What a song that is. House Fires and Jay Walker's Worship with I Thank God here in UCB2. Welcome back with me. It is indeed 6 minutes past one this Wednesday, the 6th of August. And still to come, we've got music on the way from John Stratton, Matt Marr, and we've got our first teaching of the morning coming from underneath the surface after a play of this from Phil Wickham. It's Song of the Saints.

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2: God is so far above all human intellect. God is so much more different than us. Isaiah 55, verse 8 says, "My ways are not your ways, says the Lord." Ephesians 3, verse 18, "Being rooted and grounded in love, you may be able to comprehend the breadth, the length, the height, and the depth of the love of Christ, which surpasses knowledge." And for human beings to understand the mind of God, this is like single-celled bacteria trying to understand the mind of Albert Einstein. But thankfully, God has revealed himself to us. If God had not come to us and revealed himself to us, we

said to his disciples, "If you have seen me, you've seen the Father." God is revealed by his Spirit. 1 Corinthians chapter 2, verse 11. No one knows the mind of God but his Spirit. We can know God. God is omnipresent. He's everywhere. God reveals himself to us as a father. And for some of us, when we speak of fathers, that brings up bad memories. Some of us may not have had the best earthly dad. But I promise you this, your heavenly Father loves you without any end. Your heavenly Father has crossed the divide between the human and the divine, and he's came to find you. And although God is completely different to us, he can relate with us. He's different to us, but he became like us in the man, Christ Jesus. God is holy. God is righteous. God is perfect. God is just. God is loving. God is merciful. God is gracious. God is generous. God is humble. And we are not. We are not holy. We're not righteous. We're not perfect. We're not just. We're not loving. We're not generous. We're not humble. How can such polar opposites even hope to know each other? Well, the truth is, without the incarnation, without God becoming like us in Jesus Christ, we could never have approached God. God looks at our sin and our rejection of him and our rebellion against him, and it grieves him. He says this in Genesis 6, verse 6, "The Lord regretted that he made man and was grieved in his heart." And scripture has revealed a God who feels. A God who is not indifferent to human suffering. And if you're sitting here today and you're suffering, your Father feels your suffering. He feels for you. And yet we reject him. We hate him. If anybody's ever raised children, you'll know that the terrible twos is a real thing. Oh, the temper tantrums. I remember when our son was about two and he was having a temper tantrum. And I remember thinking, I gave you life. I've given you food and clothing and safety and warmth. And this is how you repay me. Kicking my furniture that you haven't paid for. And the Lord spoke to me that day and I kind of got a glimpse of not the Father's heart. You see, religion will tell you that that's exactly how God responds to our rebellion. But that's not what's revealed in Scripture. Even in our sin and our rebellion, God's love still chases after you. And there is no man alive fast enough to outrun the love of God. It is a good thing that God is different to us. Could you imagine if God had my attitude towards my son? That's the intro done. And all of that being said leads us to this. 1 John 3, verse 1. I want you to catch the inflection in this. "See how great a love the Father has lavished upon us that we would be called the sons of God, and such we are."
Can you hear the excitement in John's voice when he's writing this? That he is

0: so blown away by the lavish love of the Father. It's beyond comprehension. It's beyond understanding. John has an outburst of pure astonishment at the love of the Father. And our hope is not in our love for God. Our hope is in God's love for us. We are fickle. Our emotions come and go. We are led and tossed aside by every wind of doctrine. We don't know whether we're coming or going sometimes, but the love of the Father towards you is a sure and steadfast thing. His love is an anchor to our souls. We are held in the love of God. We are secured in the love of God. We cannot hide from the love of God. We cannot break free from the love of God. The love of God reaches even into the darkest depths of hell and drags up wretched sinners like me and like you and sets them free and saves them and puts them in the heavenly places seated with Christ Jesus. Our hope is in His love. Our hope is not in any fickle imaginations of any man. And we are called the sons of God. Do you know what this means? We are not all God's children. I've often heard it said, well, we're all God's children. And in a sense, I suppose we are, in the sense that He created us. But relationally, we are not God's children. Because of our sin and our rebellion against God, we are called children by wrath, by nature. We are children of wrath. Ephesians 2, verse 3. A child of speaks of our nature, our lineage, and our inheritance. When I die, my children will inherit everything I don't have. I've got nothing. But we are children of Adam. Adam, the first man to fall, the first man to disobey the direct commands of God. And everyone after him has had a lifetime of sin and rebellion. And so our nature is corrupt by the fall, our lineage is sin, and our inheritance is death. What can be done? Well, God cannot simply pardon us because to do so would violate justice. No, God must change our nature. And every single religion in this planet will tell you that you have to change your life to come to God. I tell you today, you don't have to change your life to come to God. God has come to you to change your life. John 3, verse 3, Jesus said this, unless you are born again, you will not see the kingdom of God. What does it mean to be born again? Well, it means just that. It doesn't mean that you need to climb back into your mother's womb. It means we are born again by the Spirit of God. The Bible says that we are dead in our trespasses and our sins. And when we are born again, the Spirit of God breathes life into our mortal bodies. And we become a new creation, a new creature. If any man is in Christ, he is a new creation. Romans 6, verse 6. Our old man is crucified with him, that this body of sin might be destroyed. Not only are we made new in Christ, but the old man has been crucified on a cross at Calvary 2,000 years ago. And you may be sitting here today and you might be thinking, I nearly took a header there. You might be thinking that sometimes you feel like you're dragging that old man around with you, that old rotten corpse. God has come to you today to cut the ties to the past. Our old man has been crucified. He is dead. We are no longer slaves of the past. We are no longer slaves of sin. We are servants of righteousness. We are reborn We are given a new nature, a new lineage, and a new inheritance, a nature that is pure and undefiled, a lineage that is Christ himself, and an inheritance that is life eternal. If you be in Christ, you are a new creation. Behold, the old has gone and the new has come. There we stand, pure and undefiled before our Father. And not only this, Romans 8:15. For you have not received the spirit of slavery, leading to fear again, but you have received a spirit of adoption as sons, by which we cry out, Abba, Father. The Spirit himself testifies with our spirit that we are the children of God. Not only are we crucified with Christ, reborn by the Spirit of God, we are adopted into the household of God. The context of adoption in Scripture. Now, we have our own ideas of adoption. You'd adopt an orphan child, or something like that. The idea of adoption in the ancient times when the Bible was written, it would be a scenario like this. Say I was a wealthy man and I had property and I had stuff, but I had no one, I had no children, and I was coming to the end of my life. I would adopt someone, usually a grown man, to bear my family name, to carry on my legacy. The one who was doing the adopting would usually pick someone of some kind of stature, some kind of presence. So what's the Bible saying here when we have been given the spirit of adoption as sons? We have been chosen, picked out from the crowd by God. He looked at us and he said, I choose you. You might feel rejected in this world, but God chose you. He chose you for glory. He knew you before the foundation of the earth was laid. In Romans 8, it says that he predestined us to be conformed to the image of his Son. And those whom he predestined, he called. And those whom he called, he justified. And those whom he justified, he glorified. Whatever this world has for you, it is nothing compared to what awaits you in glory. Chosen to be called his son. And ladies, you are sons. And I know it's nice to say, I'm a daughter. And in a sense, you are. But legally, your sons, not just the men. It is the son who gets the birthright. It is the son who gets the inheritance. It's the sons who get the blessing. And see, if anybody ever says that Christianity is a misogynistic religion, and I want you to hit them with this. Christianity was ahead of its time. The society was certainly patriarchal, But Christianity, our King, our Father, calls all of us, male and female, to be his sons. That means you have the birthright, you have the inheritance, you have the blessing. We serve him because he loved us. We love him because he saved us. He has made us heirs of God and fellow heirs with Christ. How lofty a position to be placed in. How can you possibly go around with your head hanging at the knowledge that you have been given the sonship and the inheritance, and you are called heirs and fellow heirs with Christ? For any inheritance to pass on to the next, there needs to be a death. And herein lies the caveat. And how do we walk in this sonship? How do we live in this world with a knowledge that we are sons of a perfect Father? Repent. Repent. There is a dangerous, blasphemous teaching going around, and it is this: that born again, spirit-filled Christians can be indwelled by demons. All this is a way of people refusing to take ownership for their own sins. Because I'm not struggling with lust, it's the demon of lust. Do you see how that relinquishes the responsibility for our own sins? No, we have to take ownership of the wrong that we do. Because if it's not our fault, we won't confess it. And if we don't confess it, we certainly won't repent of it. And if we don't repent of it, there's no forgiveness. You see how dangerous this teaching can be. So take ownership. Don't hide from your imperfections. Paul says that he boasts in his weakness, because in his weakness, his strength is made perfect. And so, when you sin, and don't dull it down. You know, it's not just a little slip. It's not just a mistake. No, recognize it for what it is. It grieves your Father. Repent. And he will forgive you. Listen to this. This is a promise from Jesus himself. Whoever the Father gives me, I will by no means cast him out. If you belong to him, there's always forgiveness for you. There's always going to be redemption for you. Number two, believe the gospel. Believe the gospel. And when I say that, this is a continuing, ongoing, constantly, always believing the gospel. To believe the gospel is not just a one-time event and then you put it to the side. No, we as followers of Jesus, we live in the good of the gospel daily. Believing the gospel. That the Father sent the Son to bear your sins. He was crucified, and on that cross, all the wrath of God was poured out upon Jesus so that you can be spared. You can be set free from sin. You can be saved from judgment. It is an ongoing believing in the gospel. It won't stop you sinning, but it will always keep you running back to him. believe the gospel. Continue on in the faith. Study the scriptures. As I said at the beginning, God is knowable. God is near. God is everywhere. So what should we say? Well, if you don't know the love of the Father, if you don't know Jesus Christ as your Lord, there is an inheritance for such people. And it's bleak. And it's dark. And it breaks my heart to think that because we were in too much of a hurry, or we just didn't want to think about these things, the inheritance for dying in one sin is hell. And God is just, and sin must be dealt with. And it would break my heart to think that anyone would be in hell. And yet, that's the destiny of some people. We as Christians, we can only pray and hope, trust. But that blood that was shed on that cross, it still flows. It still flows. I'm asking, are you in Christ? Do you know him? Do you know him? Let's pray. Heavenly Father, thank you for your word. I thank you for this plan of salvation. I thank you, Lord, that no mind could ever conceive of such a wonder. My King, please, by your Spirit, if there's anybody here who needs to know Jesus as Saviour, as Lord, and to know God as Father, please, please speak to them now, before it's too late. Lord, as we go about our business this week, I pray that your presence will be with us. Your love will be tangible. Give us opportunities to share the love of God in all our lives, in all our endeavours. Bless us now as we go. In Jesus' name, amen.
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0: John Stratton with Praise the Lord. Brand new music here on UCB2. Yes, we love the start of a new month because we get to bring you brand new music just like that. And before that, you heard Underneath the Surface, where we are joined all this week by the Love Church in Scotland. And you will be very much hearing from them again tomorrow morning at the same time at 10 past one. Now, the August bank holiday weekend that will be coming up at the end of this month can only mean one thing for thousands of Christians across the country. Yes, Big Church Festival is back, taking place from the 28th and the 30th of August at the beautiful Winston Estate in West Sussex. And it's a great time to come together for a wonderful weekend of worship, fellowship and celebration. Some of the artists you can expect are CC Winans for King and Country, Bethel Wren Collective, just so many more. 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Well, if you haven't, there are still just very few available now, so you need to get on it right now. 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
3: 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But this is not just a story about the past. It's a reminder that God is still at work today, still speaking, still moving, and still inviting people to play their part. 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
4: Hi, my name's Zoe Wickham and I'm from NGM. I really want to see that film, you say. It's the latest blockbuster to come out. Everyone is watching it and you want to go, but in your heart of hearts there's a battle because you know watching this film will flood you with images that compromise your beliefs. Ever felt like this? Proverbs 37 verse 4 says, "Guard your heart, for from it flows the wellspring of life." Watching what we read and what we consume through social media and television is so important. It all feeds our heart and therefore becomes what flows out on us. Today, I want to challenge you. What are you feeding your heart with? I encourage you, feed yourself with God's word today and let His truth be the fountain of life that flows from you.

Matt Maher there with the Lord's Prayer. Coming up, we have the news at 2 o'clock. And after that, I also have a new devotional to share with you from our Overcoming series, all about rejection. That'll be here at around about 2:35 this morning. And also on the way, music from Sarah Kroger and Planet Shakers. So don't go anywhere.

Love that. Sarah Kroger, We're Still Yours. And it is 5 minutes past two this Wednesday morning. Becky Profit here with your early morning show, keeping you company with some great music and teaching. And this right now is that great music I was talking about. It's Planet Shakers with Come Holy Spirit.

up, I've got music on the way from Sam Bailey and Matt Redmond, The Kingdom, Choir Kane, Matthew West, Noel Robinson. So much great music still to come. Also, in about half an hour, we'll be looking at a new devotional that we started yesterday about overcoming. And because I've been doing a series, we've done Overcoming Fear the last few weeks on the Early Morning Show. But now we're looking at overcoming rejection, and that will be here, like I say, at about 2:35 this morning. Now, Ezekiel 36, verse 26, paints a beautiful picture of God's transforming power and reminds us that God doesn't simply change our circumstances, he changes us from the inside out. And we'll be taking a moment to reflect on that after a couple of songs. This is from Hillsong, Young and Free. It's called Heart of God.

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0: Dan Bailey and Matt Redman there with Loves Above All Loves here on UCB2. Right, let's take a look at God's Word, shall we? Ezekiel 36, verse 26 from the New Living Translation says, "And I will give you a new heart, and I will put a new spirit in you. I will take out your stony, stubborn heart and give you a tender, responsive heart." You know, throughout the Bible, the heart represents the very center of who we are. It shapes our thoughts, our attitudes, and our desires. It's the way that we respond to the world around us that tells us what's in our heart. And in this verse, God speaks to his people and promises something remarkable, a completely new beginning. Notice that God says, "I will give you a new heart." Now, this isn't something we achieve for our own strength, is it, or determination or effort. It is literally a gift of his grace. Sometimes life has a way of hardening us, you know, disappointments, grief, betrayals, painful experiences, and that can leave us very guarded and weary. And we begin to build walls up around our hearts in an attempt to protect ourselves. But God is a loving Father. Rather than leaving us where we are, he gently brings his work of restoration. He softens what has become hardened, and he heals what has been broken. He replaces fear with faith and despair with hope. This verse also points us towards the wonderful work of Jesus. Through his death and resurrection, we are not merely given better habits or a fresh set of rules. No, we're given a new life altogether. The old heart no longer has to define us. God's grace gives us the opportunity to become the people that he created us to be.
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4: Hi, my name's Paul Lloyd. I'm from Victory Outreach Manchester. I was addicted to heroin for 10 years, and I was told many times, once a junkie, always a junkie. And I believed it for years because I was lost and I didn't know any better. Until one day, Jesus found me in my mess. He showed me a new reality, and because of that, I have this message. Jesus can transform anyone. Please understand, though, there's no magic bullet. It takes time and willingness to follow him through tough times as well as good times. It's a bit like the story of how a caterpillar transforms into a butterfly. It takes the old to be dismantled so that the new can be birthed. All you have to do is give Jesus your wrongs, and in return, he'll give you his rights. Your past can be covered and your real future uncovered.

Matthew West with You Changed My Name. It's now time for looking at overcoming rejection this morning. You know, a few things hurt as much as rejection, whether it comes from friends, family, work colleagues, or even people at church. Rejection can leave us feeling forgotten and unwanted. David knew that feeling all too well, but he also knew something more powerful. God's love is not dependent upon other people's approval. Human affection can come and go, but God's love remains constant. Psalm 27 verse 10 says, "Even if my father and mother abandon me, the Lord will hold me close." The enemy would love us to believe that rejection means we have no value. But God says the opposite. Our value is found in Him. We are His children, His workmanship, and the objects of His love. If people have ever pushed you away, remember that your God is drawing you closer.

Let's just take a moment to pray together. Heavenly Father, thank you that your love never changes. When I feel overlooked or unwanted or forgotten, remind me that I belong to you. Help me to hear your voice above any other voice and heal the places in my heart that have been wounded by rejection and fill me with your peace. In Jesus' mighty name, amen.

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6: Hi, this is Gaynor van der Hagen, Christian author and Bible study group leader of Equippers Church, Surrey. You can only understand grief when it happens to you. The mourning process may last weeks or months. However, studies show that most need 3 to 4 years to reach stability in their lives. Jesus understood what grief was when his cousin John the Baptist and his close friend Lazarus died. The Bible says Jesus wept. Psalm 56 verse 8 says, "You keep track of all my sorrows. You have collected all my tears in your bottle. You have recorded each one in your book." That verse shows just how precious your tears are to God. C.S. Lewis said, "For the greater the love, the greater the grief." Spend time daily with God, praying and reading scripture. He loves you and understands your grief. He will comfort you. Things will not be the same, but God has promised to never leave you nor forsake you.

brand new music there from Ryan Kennedy with Be My here on U2. Very shortly, you'll be hearing the news at 3 o'clock. So as always, I do ask you to pray for the news stories that you hear. Some of them, you know, they aren't very nice because there's things going on in the world that just aren't very nice. But it shows us where we need to focus our prayers when it comes to praying for what's going on in our world around us. So do pray for the news. And I will see you shortly after that with music from King D Music, Elevation Rhythm and Jen Johnson. All still to come here in UCB2.

It's 7 minutes past three this Wednesday, the 5th of August. Welcome back with me, Becky Profit, here with you till 5 o'clock. Coming up this hour, I've got music on the way from Jen Johnson and Elevation Rhythm. Yes, a brand new song from them is coming up very shortly. And then in about 10 minutes' time, we'll be hearing from the late Dr. Charles Stanley from In Touch Ministries. But let me play you a couple of songs, starting with, yes, that brand new song I was talking about. It's Elevation and Josiah Queen with Amazing.

0: Ken Johnson with You're Gonna Be Okay. Which leads us nicely to quarter past three this Wednesday morning, which means it's time to head over to In Touch Ministries to hear from the late Dr. Charles Stanley. And we're staying on the theme of relationships and friendships tonight as he brings us part one of Troubled Friendships.
1: Somebody says, well, I met this friend and we suddenly had this wonderful friendship. No, you met that person and you may have developed a relationship, but real, genuine, true, lasting friendships are things that we develop in life. They don't just happen. When we build a relationship with someone, we want it to last. And so therefore, if we want it to last, we want it to bloom into an enjoyable relationship, a very satisfying relationship, a lasting relationship. That is, friendships are extremely valuable.
2: Friends give us love and help us feel connected. But even our closest companions can hurt us. When this happens, it's easy to react in anger, become bitter, and break the relationship. But as we'll hear today on In Touch, the teaching ministry of Dr. Charles Stanley, Scripture points the way to healing, forgiveness, and restoration for troubled friendships.
1: When you think about your assets, what is the first thing that comes to your mind? Well, for most people, what comes to their mind are things like their finances and their possessions. But second only to your friendship with God, your friends are the most valuable asset you have in life. And what I want to talk about in this message is simply this. I want to talk about the problems we have in our friendship, problems we have in our relationship. And I want to talk about troubled friendships. I want you to turn to just one verse in the Bible for the simple reason that there are many verses we could talk about. And I just want you to look, if you will, in the 16th chapter of the Proverbs and the 28th verse. And notice what he says, a perverse man spreads strife and a slanderer separates intimate friends. And so oftentimes we develop friendships that don't last. We intend for them to last, but they don't. And there's some very, very specific reasons why they do not last. And what I want us to talk about is to see what we can do to recapture those friendships. But before, let me just say this. There are times when we choose friends we should not choose. And the reason it's so important is because friends make an impact on our life. And when you and I voluntarily relate to someone and develop a friendship with someone, we are going to become to some degree a little bit like them, or they are certainly going to impact our life in one way or the other. And so it's very important the kind of friends we choose. Now the scripture gives us a brief list, at least I'll choose a brief list, of the kind of friends you and I should not choose. These are the kinds of people who should not be our close intimate friends. Now somebody says, well, but suppose I'm trying to win this person to Christ. Now, there's a difference in your developing a relationship with someone in order to lead them to Christ than it is developing a close, intimate relationship. And it may be that you want to lead somebody to Christ, and there is certainly has got to be some closeness. But you have to decide, because listen carefully. If you're not careful, they'll drag you down rather than you lift them up. And so you have to decide right up front, if this is an ungodly person, someone who is unsaved, you've got to decide how very definitely and clear are my convictions. Secondly, you've got to decide just how far are you willing to go to help that person to trust Jesus Christ as their personal Savior. So you have to decide, because otherwise they may impact your life in a greater way than you impact theirs. So let's look to see what God says about this. Now, some of you may lose your friends as of today, because God says in His Word, avoid these people. So I want you to check this out now. Look at this. Here's some kind of friends that you and I will, if we have these kind of friends, they're going to cause us trouble. Therefore, He says we're to avoid them. Let's look, if you will, and we'll stay in the book of Proverbs. Look, if you will, in the 20th chapter of Proverbs.

0: And I want you to notice the 19th verse. And one of the kinds of friends you do not want to develop a friendship with is a gossip. Listen to this. He or she who goes about as a slanderer reveals secrets. Therefore, do not associate with a gossip. Now, that is an if and an but. He says, don't even associate with a gossip. Now, why? If you'll think about it for a moment, a gossip is not only a person who will talk to you about somebody else. Let's say your friend is a gossip. They talk to you about other people, and they slander them or they criticize them. You can just mark this down. If that person is a gossip, if things don't go just right to suit them, they're going to talk to other people about you. Gossips don't just gossip about some people. A gossip is a talebearer. And oftentimes, as we saw in the scripture, one who separates and divides friends. And especially if that person is a jealous person, they will do anything and everything to keep someone else out of your life from being your friend. He says, therefore, avoid the gossip. Second, look, if you will, in the 22nd chapter of the book of Proverbs. And I want you to notice here in the 24th verse. And that is the person who is quick-tempered. He says, do not associate with a man or a woman given to anger, or go with a hot-tempered man or woman, or you will learn his ways or her ways. Now, what's the problem? The problem is this. When you associate with a person who is very, very angry, and you listen to them, and they begin to talk about other people and things that are happening to them and so forth, next thing you know, he says, don't even associate. You don't associate with a gossip. You don't associate with a person who is innately angry, because ultimately they're going to express their venom and their anger on you. He says, anger or go with a hot-tempered man or you will learn his ways. That is, you will find yourself doing the same thing. All right? What about a person who's disloyal and discontent? 24th chapter of the Proverbs. Look at this. 24th chapter. And look, if you will, in the 21st verse. My son, fear the Lord and the king. Do not even associate with those who are given to change. That is, they're unstable. For their calamity will rise suddenly, and who knows the ruin that comes from both of them. Now, he's talking about people who are both rebellious toward authority and who are unstable. Any person who is rebellious in any area of their life, they have a bit of instability about them. A rebel reacts. A rebel oftentimes is hot-tempered, or they can be very, very cautious. But he says, don't even associate with them. They don't belong in our friendships. Then there's the person who is self-indulgent. Look, if you will, in the 28th chapter of the Proverbs, 28th chapter, and notice, if you will, in the 7th verse. He said, he who keeps the law is a discerning son, that is, one whose life is under control. But he who is a companion or friend of gluttons humiliates his father. That is, here's somebody whose life is not in control. They're not disciplined. Now, this does not refer just to eating for the simple reason. Usually we think about gluttonous. We think about just eating. But a person who is out of control, for example, a person who lusts. Lust is desire out of control. We all have desires, good desires that God places in our hearts. And that desire, when it's completely out of control, becomes lustful, so that you are driven by your desire rather than just simply having a desire. He says, don't associate with those people. Don't have them as your friends. Then if you look at the 29th chapter of the Proverbs, and notice what he says here. 29th chapter, beginning in verse 3. He says, don't associate, don't build a friendship with an immoral person. Look at this. A man or woman who loves wisdom makes his father or her father glad, but he or she who keeps company with immoral people, here it's a man speaking with harlots, immoral people waste their wealth. He says you don't develop friendships with people that you know are immoral. Somebody says, well, you know, they can do what they want to do. I'm going to do what I want to do, and they're not going to influence me. You think about this for a moment. Every single one of us have our five senses, and we all have a nature that is temptable, and we can all disobey, choose to be disobedient to God. Now, let me ask you a question. Which way does human nature move? Does it move upward toward God, or does it move away from God? Human nature is always moving away from God. That's why he says you avoid these kind of friendships, because these kind of friendships will ultimately drag you down, as he says here, waste your time or waste your life. You go to the 5th chapter and 6th chapter of Proverbs, whole chapters, or most of those chapters, are about immorality. And so he says you don't develop friendship with a person that you know to be immoral. When your peers say, well, look, you know, it's not going to hurt, you know, after all, just one time or here or there, or going here and so forth. Just, I mean, after all, what happens is this. You violate the passage of Scripture says you don't have fellowship, you don't build intimate relationships with immoral people. And then, of course, he says, let me just mention one other, and that is a fool. Look in the 13th chapter, if you will, 13th chapter of the Proverbs. And notice, if you will, in verse 20, he who walks with wise men will be wise, but the companion or the friend of fools will suffer harm. A fool has pushed God out of their life. They're not interested in spiritual things. And the book of Proverbs says that they are arrogant, for example, and oftentimes extremely careless and indifferent. So you don't want to run with people, walk with people, build friendships with people who are foolish in their thinking and who have left God out of their life. Now, with that in mind, very, very clear discussion from the Scriptures. We have to watch this. Why? Because of the influence they have in our life. Now, so let's think for just a moment about the whole idea of what causes, that is, what causes our relationships? What causes our friendships to fall apart? What causes two people who really have a good friendship, something happens and before long, what's going on? You think you feel yourself becoming more and more distant. What's going on? Well, friendships don't just happen. Somebody says, well, I met this friend and we suddenly had this wonderful friendship. No, you met that person and you may have developed a relationship, but real, genuine, true, lasting friendships are things that we develop in life. They don't just happen. You may meet somebody and you happen to like them at that moment, their personality or whatever it might be. Then there are some people who may meet you who want to develop a friendship with you, but what's their motivation? What is their real motivation? You see, friendships, true, genuine friendships, are able to discern the motivation of the other person. And so it takes building blocks in two people's lives to make a true, genuine relationship and friendship. So what I'd like to do, I just want to run through these rather quickly. Let's talk about those building blocks. Now, let's think about it for a moment. When we build a relationship or a friendship with someone, we want it to last. And so therefore, if we want it to last, we want it to blossom, we want it to bloom, we want it to bloom into an enjoyable relationship, a very satisfying relationship, a lasting relationship. That is, friendships are extremely valuable. Think about this. No matter what you have, what you possess, how long you possessed it, who you are, if you don't have any friends, there's something terribly missing in your life. And you feel it. You may not even want to be a friend to anyone. Maybe you don't trust anybody. But what you've done is while you've shut them out, you've shut yourself in. And so it takes building blocks to build great friendships. And so what are those building blocks? Well, number one, one of the most important ones is time. If you're going to be a friend to someone or if you're going to develop a friendship, it takes time. That is, you've got to be willing to spend time with them. Now, I will admit that I've probably lost some friends in life for the simple reason that I've had to say to them, I don't have time. Maybe I didn't, maybe I did. But if I did not, it was either because I didn't value that relationship, maybe as I should have, or maybe I knew that I didn't have time, but for a few real, true, genuine friends, you really don't. If you're a busy person, you don't have time for lots of friends. Well, first of all, you're not going to gain lots of friends anyway. So you better major on the few that you do have. And so it takes time. It takes time to build relationships. So if you're going to have a true, genuine friend, you've got to decide it's going to take time. I want to spend time with him or with her. I want to listen to them. And so the first ingredient and the first building block is time. The second one is talk. When you get a person talking, or let's say you and your friend begin to talk, it doesn't make a difference what subject it's about. The more they talk, here's what happens. You peer into their heart. You peer into their mind what they think. You peer into their heart what they feel. You peer into their very soul and their very spirit. And before long, you know what? You know that person. Now, sometimes the more you know about a person, the more you love them. And sometimes the more you know about them, the less you love them. But that's because human personalities are different and people have different interests in life and some people it's hard to get along with. But what I want you to see is you've got to talk. True, genuine friends have to talk to each other. And then the third building block is tears and laughter. If you're going to be a real genuine friend to someone, there are going to be times when you're going to cry with each other because you're going to talk and you're going to tell them how you feel. Your feelings have been hurt, maybe by them or somebody else. And so there are going to be times when you have to cry. There are tears. Then there are times when you're going to laugh. But if you're not willing to talk and you can't cry together and you can't laugh together, you're not going to have a real true friend. And that demands something of us. Then there are those, shall we say, triumphs in life. Those times when you're able to share with each other some good thing that happened in your life, some difficulty you were going through, and you'd say, let me tell you what happened. I asked the Lord to give me direction. I didn't know what in the world to do. And let me tell you what He did. This is when you sort of share what God's doing in your life with each other. Those triumphs. And then you also share the trials and the tragedies in life. Those difficult things you go through. And the times when you just want to sit down and talk to somebody and say, you know what? I just need to unburden and unload. Think about this for a moment. Now, if you're listening, say amen. Amen. I know you are. Listen to this. If you don't have a friend you can talk to, when you have hurts and difficulties and hardships and disappointments and pain, when you're going through sorrow in your life, if you don't have a close, intimate friend, I can tell you this. It's not good on your health. You say, what's it got to do with my health? When you stuff it and you cram it, and you jam it, and you keep it in on the inside, you don't think that affects your health, you keep it up and you'll find that it will. There's something about crying that is extremely healthy. There's something about emptying your heart and your soul and your mind and your spirit to someone. There's nothing wrong with tears. There's nothing wrong with laughing, and there's nothing wrong with sharing our trials and our triumphs. And then there's something else, another one of those building blocks is tolerance. If you have a friend, if you have a genuine friendship, you're going to have to tolerate some things. I've heard this story over and over and over again. And this past week, I sat and listened to a man tell a story. He told the whole story, the whole thing. I've heard it 10 times if I've heard it once. And you know what? I sat there and said, hey, man, I mean, I just made him feel like I'd heard it for the first time. So when that was over with, we all sort of looked at each other and smiled, went on to the next subject. You know what? You tolerate, and then of course you tolerate some things that are not so pleasing. You tolerate their ugly attitude. You tolerate some things they say that hurt your feelings. Or you tolerate attitudes that you know are not becoming to them or to you. So we all have to put up with each other about things. And the truth is, if you're looking for a perfect friend, you'll never find one. You know why? Because you'll never be one. There's no such thing as a perfect friend, but there are some building blocks that are very important. Another one of those building blocks is transparency. And this is where a lot of folks, they stop right here. Well, I can handle the touching and I can handle the laughing and I can handle the crying, but this transparency business, you mean I'm to spill it all out? No, that's not what I said. Transparency means I'm willing to open my heart, tell you what I'm feeling, tell you when I'm hurting, tell you when I'm angry, tell you when I feel misunderstood, tell you when I feel rejected, tell you when I feel happy, tell you what's really motivating me, tell you what's turned me on, I'm so excited about what's going on. If you can't be transparent, you can't have a friendship. You can have sort of a close relationship, but true, genuine friendship means you're transparent. And then, of course, there's truthfulness. If a person's not honest with each other, you can't build a friendship on not being truthful with one another. Sometimes you may say things that you think is the truth. You thought was the truth. That's one thing. You can say, you know what? I'm sorry. I made a mistake there. Here's what I heard. Here's what I thought. But just to absolutely be totally untruthful, voluntarily, deliberately, willfully, to manipulate somebody, that is a building block that is absolutely essential that I be absolutely honest. I may have to say, you know what? I blew it bad. I'm sorry. But at least be honest about it. Sometimes friends don't even know when they can't be honest with themselves. If you can't be honest with yourself, and sometimes that's difficult, especially if you don't want to face up to something. We've all been there. There have been times, I'm sure, when I didn't want to face up to something in myself that I would deny it. And therefore, as a result, I wouldn't be truthful. Now, if you ask me if I told the truth, absolutely. But if you deny something about yourself, you can say it's truthful, but the truth is it's not truthful. And so your friend says, that's not the truth about you. that's not what you really like. Then you have to decide, am I going to be transparent and say, well, you know, you probably see something I don't see and I need some help. So here are some building blocks. And I want you to just jot those down because I think they'll be helpful now. If you could put it in one word, what do all of these building blocks add up to? One four-letter word. What is it? Love. Because you see, if you go down that list and you think about talking with someone, laughing with them, being transparent with them, if you think about all the things we've talked about, all that adds up, that I love you. That's what it says, I love you. Now, I don't know where you are in your friendships, but I can tell you this. What you've heard in this message can make all the difference in the world if you value friendships. And if you're willing to forget yourself and you're willing to give it all you've got, you'll build friendships and relationships that will last. Listen, not just the silver ones, but the gold ones. That is, those that you'll treasure till the day you die.
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1: 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Do you need to confront someone with difficult truth? There's advice for believers in A Moment with Charles Stanley.
0: Sometimes you can say the right thing in the wrong time, and it's a disaster. You have to know when to say it. What's my motivation? What do I expect as a result of saying this? Where am I headed with this? And also, can they take it? And there are times when a person can not accept it. In other words, they want to just sort of push it aside and refuse to accept it. And then when it comes to criticism, there are times when you cannot criticize somebody. They're already going through a difficult situation. They just see you piling up more heartache on them. And so I think we have to be very careful. The timing, the place, the circumstance, the environment. And then I think we have to ask the Holy Spirit to say that through us in a way that becomes profitable to them, that builds them up, encourages them, lifts them up, and maybe corrects something in their life that really genuinely needs to be corrected. But we have to be sensitive about criticizing people.
1: Learn more about following the Holy Spirit's lead at intouch.org. 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

0: Michael and Becky Ball with Never the Same. You're listening to UCB 2 this Wednesday morning. And just before I played you that, you heard from the late Dr. Charles Stanley from In Touch Ministries as he brought us part one of a sermon called Trouble Friendship. And you can expect part two of that sermon tomorrow night at the same time at 3:15.
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6: Hi, my name is Chip Kowalsing, and alongside my wife Sarah, we lead Harvest City Church in Leicester. There are moments in life when things would make no sense and God seems in a galaxy far, far away. But even then, He is right beside you. People may abandon you. People may walk out on you. But God will never, ever leave you. He will take care of you. The Bible declares that He's close to the brokenhearted. He's the father to the fatherless. He's the friend that stays closer than a brother. Whatever battles you're facing, whatever difficulties that are in front of you, whatever giant that is stood in front of you, rest assured that He is right by your side. Listen, whatever you're facing, whatever you're going through, remember these words that I am loved and approved by God.

0: The news at 4 o'clock this morning is very much on the way. And after that, I've got music from Chapel Street Music, New Wine, Sam Hibbard, and a brand new song from Ellie Limebear, which I'm very excited to play. Yeah, all coming up after 4 o'clock. So stick me here, Becky Profit, on Used to Be Two.
1: So good.

It's 5 minutes past four this Wednesday, the 5th of August, and a very good morning to you. Becky Prophet here with you till 5 o'clock, and this is very exciting because this is a brand new song from an artist who just happens to be number one at the top of the UK gospel and Christian music charts. It's Ellie Limebear with Give Me Joy.

still to come between now and 5 o'clock. Later at 4:40, we'll be hearing from the UCB Word for Today. We've also got music on the way from Franny Cash, Sam Hibbard and New Wine Worship to play as well. But we've so many voices telling us which way to turn. How do we know which path to follow? Well, we'll be reflecting on some powerful words spoken by Jesus in just a few moments' time when I bring you an early morning reflection based on John 14. And it'll be on the way after two songs, starting with this from Chapel Street Music.

Susie Woodbridge and New Wine Worship there with Spiritful on UCB2. It's now time for our early morning reflection this Wednesday. And we're reflecting on John 14, verse 6, which says, Jesus told him, I am the way, the truth, and the life. No one can come to the Father except through me. Now, Jesus spoke these words to his disciples at a time when they were confused and worried and uncertain about their future. In many ways, we can probably relate to that. In fact, I think we all can relate to that. Life can feel complicated, can't we? We have more information than we need than ever before, yet many people are still searching for meaning, purpose, and hope. What makes this verse from John 14 so powerful is that Jesus doesn't simply point towards the way. He says, I am.

0: am the way. He doesn't merely teach the truth. He says, I am the truth. He doesn't just offer a better life. He says, I am the life. In a world full of opinions and changing trends and endless advice, Jesus remains constant. His love doesn't change with the seasons, and his promises don't expire. He is the same yesterday, today, and forever. So how can we apply this verse to our day this Wednesday? Well, when we don't know which direction to take, we can follow Jesus as the way. When we feel confused, overwhelmed, or uncertain, we can trust him as the truth. And when we feel weary or empty, we can turn to him as the life. The wonderful thing about following Jesus is that we never have to walk alone. The one who is the way goes before us. The one who is truth speaks to us. And the one who is the life walks beside us every step of the journey.
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5: I'm Sammy Jordan. I'm the director of Hope for Every Home at Hope Together. And I wonder if you have a favourite Bible passage. Exodus 3, the burning bush, is one of mine. I love that Moses, in the middle of a busy day, turns aside and notices what God is doing. I love that he recognises the ground he walks on. He's told not to come any closer, so he takes off his shoes. I want to be more like Moses. I want to intentionally turn aside and notice what God is doing in the midst of a busy day. I want to honour the ground I walk on, knowing when to step gently and when to tread boldly. I also love the poem by Elizabeth Barrett Browning. Earth's crammed with heaven, and every common bush afire with God. But only he who sees takes off his shoes. The rest sit around and pluck blackberries. Let's be people who see today.

Franny Cash with Jesus All Along. And Franny is the former lead singer of the band We The Kingdom. We play those quite a lot too here on UCB too. But she's recently been opening up about her decision to step away from the group and begin a new chapter in her life and ministry. And recently she spoke directly to people who are sceptical about faith and urging those who have had negative experiences with organised religion to remember that God can find you anywhere. As she reflected on her own experience with somebody who she said she felt was misrepresenting God. She said, "I think there's a lot of people in my shoes who may have a lot of timidity about going into an organised church system again or Christianity because someone has really misrepresented God." But she said that she came to realise that others have been hurt by the church and false religious leaders, and she uses her past experience to point people towards the real Jesus and shares her faith and her struggles through her songs. And yes, very inspirational is Franny Cash, and her story is a reminder that people, you know, may let us down. We may get caught up in something that isn't of God after all. And yeah, institutions may disappoint us and leaders, they get things wrong from time to time. But thankfully, Jesus remains the same. The God we read about in the Bible isn't distant, uncaring, or unreachable. He is still in the business of healing hearts, restoring trust, meeting people exactly where they are. And perhaps that's something we all need to remember this Wednesday. You know, a painful experience with people doesn't have to become the end story with our God.

0: Grace Gonzalez with Heal Me here in UCB 2. It's now time for the UCB word for today, this Wednesday, the 5th of August, where we're reflecting on Joshua 5, verse 14, which says, "As commander of the army of the Lord, I have now come."
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2: The word for today is, you're not alone. God is with you. In Joshua chapter 5 and verse 14 we read, "As commander of the army of the Lord, I have now come." The Bible says when Joshua was near Jericho, he looked up and saw a man standing in front of him with a drawn sword in his hand. Joshua went up to him and asked, "Are you for us or for our enemies?" "Neither," he replied, "but as commander of the army of the Lord, I have now come." Then Joshua fell face down to the ground in reverence and asked him, "What message does my Lord have for his servant?" The commander of the Lord's army replied, "Take off your sandals, for the place where you are standing is holy." And Joshua did so. The message here is unmistakable. Jericho may have its walls, but Joshua, you have more. You have God. He is with you. Isn't that the word Joshua needed? A reminder of God's almighty presence? Isn't that what you need? To know that God is near, that you are never alone, and that in your darkest hour, in your deepest questions, the Lord will never leave you. David said, "Lord, you alone are my inheritance, my cup of blessing. You guard all that is mine. I will bless the Lord who guides me. I know the Lord is always with me. I will not be shaken, for he is right beside me. No wonder my heart is glad and I rejoice." Psalm 16, verses 5 to 9. Are you facing a Jericho-level challenge? Do what Joshua did. He lifted his eyes and looked, and behold, a man stood opposite him. Joshua 5, verse 13. You've looked at the problem long enough. Lift your eyes to the problem solver, Jesus. That's the word for today on UCB.

0: Jesus Culture with everything that has breath here in UCB2 this Wednesday morning. Let's just take a moment to pray as we head into a brand new day. Lord, your word says in Lamentations 3, the faithful love of the Lord never ends. His mercies never cease. Great is thy faithfulness. His mercies begin afresh each morning. And Lord, as we reflect on that, thank you that your mercy is new and fresh for today. Whatever yesterday held, I place it into your hands, and whatever today brings, I will trust that you are already there. You go before me, walk beside me, and remain with me. Thank you that I don't have to walk into this Wednesday alone. In Jesus' name, amen.
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5: Hi, I'm Simon Allaby from Turn the Page. In the summer of 2020, I was invited to attend a speed awareness course. As the roads emptied, a unique opportunity had arisen, that of approaching the Dartford Tunnel without having to slow down and crawl along at a snail's pace. On the course, I was asked to think about why I'd been speeding and how I'd make sure it didn't happen again. By coincidence, I also happened to be reading a book called The Ruthless Elimination of Hurry. While the book was about lifestyle rather than driving, both the course and the book gave me time to reflect on why we live our lives at such speed and what we lose as a result. It seems to me that one thing many of us have lost is our awareness of God, which has become so dimmed we barely acknowledge his existence. But Psalm 46 says this, "Be still and know that I am God." Whether on the roads or living our lives, there's something very significant about slowing down to enjoy the journey. In a car, we may miss a beautiful view. In life, we may miss much, much more.

In a few moments, you'll be hearing the news at 5 o'clock, which brings my time with you here on the Early Morning Show to an end this Wednesday. I hope you have an amazing day. And don't forget, whatever is ahead of you, God is already there. Have a fantastic Wednesday. I'll see you very soon.

Yeah, that wonderful, beautiful reminder that all of our hope is in you, Lord. Well, welcome to a new day. Welcome to Wednesday. It is the 5th of August. My name is Samuel. Jesus, the name above all names. Jesus is a wonderful name. Jesus is the name we trust, honor, and adore.

0: recorded by Emmanuel Smith and Lou Fellingham. Your name is wonderful. Jesus, the name above all names, the name that can calm storms, the name that can fill us with peace, hope and joy, the name that truly is the only one we need. May today, Lord, that name resonate in our ears. May we never forget it. In fact, help us to pray that name throughout the day. In the good moments, Jesus. In the tough moments, Jesus. That name, what a beautiful name. What a wonderful and glorious name. Thank you, Father, for who you are and what that name means. Thank you, Lord.
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2: Now, let's be very clear. 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It's whether the money and the wealth and the stuff can make room for God or not. And of all the things in this life, one of the biggest things that can squeeze God out is a desire for more. More money, more stuff. And then when I've got enough, I'll make space for God. But this parable is saying, you know, how much is enough? And how do you know you're going to be able to keep on pursuing that?
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5: Hi, my name's Zoe Wickham and I'm from NGM. Do you ever wonder if you're making the right choices in life? Proverbs 3 verses 5 and 6 says, "Trust in the Lord with all your heart and lean not on your own understanding. In all your ways submit to him and he will make your path straight." If we're trusting God with our lives and staying intimate with him, if we're spending time with him each day and listening to what he has to say, then he will guide us and he will give us the wisdom we need. Or at other times, he might give you a deep sense of peace. It's different for each of us, but if we stay in tune with Jesus and submit our all to him, he will help us make the right choice in life and he will direct us in the right ways to live.

Taxi Worship here on UCB2. Only Jesus. Only Jesus. It's a really great answer, actually, to how is it that you feel great? How did that happen? What made that come around? Only Jesus. Yeah. Before that, Jesus Does. So I think those two songs fit rather nicely together, don't you? Brilliant stuff. Well, we are not too far away from 5:30, which means that very soon it is our prayerful devotional Still Waters. And today we're looking at taking ownership. More on that in just a little while. But first, let's continue to worship. Let's join Band Reeves and I Can't Help Myself.

0: The time is 5:30. Good morning and welcome to the home of hope and worship. It is UCB2. It is time to pause, pray, seek God and listen. We take a few moments now as we walk by those still waters.
1: Hello and welcome to Still Waters. To know who I am deep down, I need to know God. So would you reveal yourself to me now? Through creation, I can know you. In Scripture, it says who you are. And throughout my life, I can learn more about you. God, you are always listening, for your attention is always towards your children. I take ownership of my wrongs and receive your good news instead. It is for freedom that Christ has set us free. Stand firm then and do not let yourselves be burdened by a yoke of slavery. Let the most important pursuit of my life be knowledge of you. Show me people I can gather with to share the faith with.

It's a special time to come before God, particularly this early in the morning. Maybe you've been up all night, maybe on the night shift, maybe you're just waking up for a new day. I'm thinking, Lord, what is on my mind? What is consuming my mind? And what do I need to lay down? Father, help us to lay everything down that needs to be laid down. And Lord, I pray that you would fill each and every one of us with your glory, with your grace and mercy that we know that are new every morning. Fill this house, Lord, with your glory. We long to see more of you. We long to experience more of your love and grace. Let it be so.

Well, we believe that nothing is impossible for God. Sometimes we don't understand why things happen. Sometimes we wish things were different. But I know for a fact that God's love and grace will see us through, and that nothing is impossible. And with that in mind, and with that very much at the forefront of our thoughts this morning, let's join the Kingdom Fleet, a brand new artist with a brand new song on our playlist this month that talks about the fact that nothing is impossible for God.

Well, starting our 6 o'clock hour this morning, it's Life Church Worship. Not to be confused with life worship, but I suppose they kind of do the same thing in glorifying and lifting up the name of Jesus. And that's not a bad thing to do, is it? Lovely to have your company. It's Wednesday. It is the 5th of August. If it's your birthday today, happy birthday. Lots on the show to enjoy. Music from Yvette Luna very soon. She's got a brand new song out this month called House of God. Also, we shall be dipping our toes in new rivers with Chrissy Nordhoff as well. We'll get into God's word and anything else happening in and around the world. I'm sure we'll let you know about it.

God of life, God of love. And, you know, God came that we would have life and life to the full. So we're here to celebrate that and to be welcomed in today to the house of God. Yeah, I would love to play you the brand new song from Yveth Luna. Now, a little bit about Yveth, and that she was named one of the top 10 unforgettable artists of 2022 by Air One Radio. That's quite a title, isn't it? Well, she is one of Christian music's newcomers on a mission to point listeners to Jesus. She grew up in church. That's where she honed her skills and her gifting and thought, you know what? I think the Lord is, you know, leading me to this. Well, with over 7 million streams back in 2022, her first single reached number 28 in the Billboard Christian Airplay chart. And she's hopeful that her music is going to grow. Well, of course, here we are in 2026. And that certainly has happened. If you want to find out more about her and her music, it's Yveth Luna. So IVETHULUNA.com. YvethLuna.com. This is brand new from her. This is House of God. Do you?

0: Lord, thank you that we will never thirst again. Today, Lord, in our lives, in our hearts, and those around us, you are creating those new rivers. Amen. Lovely song. And now time for some lovely scripture. Yes, Psalm 62 and verse 6 is a verse that I'd love to read this morning. It's one of my favourites, reminding us that our God is our rock and our salvation. He is our fortress. We will not be shaken. That firm foundation, once again, it's great to be reminded of it. Because every day has its challenges. Some of those challenges are new. Some of those challenges have been around for a while. Things we have to contend with, things we have to work through. But our God remains faithful. He is a solid rock. He is my rock and my salvation. He is my fortress. I will not be shaken. Today, make that your foundation verse. Psalm 62 and verse 6.
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4: Hello, my name is Rhys Rice. I'm the director of Renew Wellbeing. In our prayer times each morning, we use Psalm 103, 1-4. And the first thing we do is thank God for his character. And the second thing we do is

thank God for his blessings. And we say simple things like, thank you, we've got enough to eat today. Or thank you, I've got somewhere that is sheltered if it's raining outside. And it's not being more positive, because actually it's absolutely fine not to be positive. You only have to read the Psalms to find that. You can have a rant if you like. But it does really help to remember the things. Go over the things that God's done for us. Otherwise we find, well, I find anyway, as a worrier, my anxious thoughts run into this very thin little track where the one thing that's not quite right is the one thing I keep going over and over. It's always true, isn't it? Even if you're not feeling it, that his faithfulness is there, that his steadfast love is towards us.

Philippa Hannah and Ezra Houghton, Until the Whole World Knows. 25 minutes past six here on UCB2. We'll get your latest news headlines with David Peak in just a few moments' time. Still to come, we'll be looking back at what happened on this day back in 2004 when a very interesting job title was posted online. And when I say it was unusual, it was very unusual. But if I'm honest, and with respect, you had to be quite an unusual person for the unusual job. I'll tell you more in just a minute.

0: UCB News headlines at 6:30. I'm David Peake. At least 14 people have been killed following a wave of Russian missile strikes on Ukraine's capital. 27 others are injured, with a number of buildings damaged in Kyiv. We're on course to experience the UK's worst harvest on record. Analysis by the Energy and Climate Intelligence Unit suggests the exceptionally recent dry weather conditions could cut the country's cereal and oilseed produce by 2.5 million tonnes compared to earlier forecasts. We're told several athletes are unaccounted for following Glasgow's Commonwealth Games. Police Scotland says it's looking into the circumstances and is in contact with the Home Office. New guidance means places like toilets now have to be used according to biological sex. The government says it gives organisations a clear legal framework, but trans rights campaigners claim it risks excluding them from public life. And part of a SpaceX rocket is expected to crash into the moon later this morning. NASA's previously said there's no danger to Earth from the impact. That's the latest UCB News headlines.
1: David, thank you very much indeed. Well, a warm welcome to breakfast if you are just joining us. Rain will persist across far parts of northern Scotland while showers develop widely across Northern Ireland, Scotland and Northern England. These will be becoming slowly moving and thundery in places. But elsewhere, sadly, it's not the same because it is going to be dry with sunny spells, windy in the north, especially across the exposed coast. But another warm day ahead with temperatures this morning, lows of 15 to highs of 27 degrees Celsius.

0: Praise the Lord.
1: How can we not? Literally, how can we not give God all our praise? And age to age, he is the same. Yesterday, today, forever a faithful God. Woodlands Worship, kickstarting the next part, the next half an hour segment of our programme. It's lovely to have your company. Thanks for switching on your radio this morning. Music still to come from SEU Worship and Timothy Paul Milner, one of my favourites, particularly if you love a bit of air guitar. Yeah. Every nation. But next, we are heading back to 2004, when English Heritage thought it would be a good idea to advertise a job in the national newspaper. Sounds pretty straightforward, but it was anything but.
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6: Hi, I'm Nancy Gowdy from NGM. Did you know that you have a bodyguard? Celebs, royalty, and other world leaders all have bodyguards. Their bodyguards are there to protect them and keep them safe. But did you know that you have a bodyguard? It says in the Bible that God stands in front of us and is behind us. He stands at our right-hand side and our left-hand side. If you are a Christian, then he also lives inside of you. He is the best bodyguard ever. The Bible says that his wraparound presence protects you always so that there is no need for you to fear. Whatever battle you find yourself in, that you are not alone, but you have the best bodyguard ever.

And well, we continue our theme of praising the Lord with, well, the aptly named title, Praise the Lord. Now, unusual jobs. I'm sure there are a few unusual job roles out there. And some people quite like that. Some people like the quirky, the different, the extraordinary. Well, it was back on this day in 2004 that English Heritage advertised in a national newspaper for someone to fill the post of state jester. What does a state jester have to do? Well, historically, court jesters did more than just tell jokes. They used satire, performance and wit to critique nobility and offer unvarnished truths under the protection of the jester's privilege. In other words, entertain. Be a fool. But yeah, it was literally a job. Literally. I mean, they kind of came under fire a little bit, but, you know, good for them for trying, you know, something different. Imagine applying for that, you know. What previous experience have you got? Well, I'm funny. You know, I've got a funny face. Would that work? I don't know. But yeah. What's the most unusual job advert you've ever seen? Like, if you go there and go, what? Or maybe you'd say that your job is unusual. Could it be any more unusual than a state jester, I wonder? Might be.

SEU Eshev, and what a God. I hope that I've played one of your favourites this morning. If not, there's, well, a few more chances still to come between now and nine. Keep listening, you might just hear it. For now, though, this is one of my favourites, simply because, well, say simply because the lyrics are great, but also the guitar in this is fantastic. So it's never too early to be a rock star. Are you ready?

Yeah, Timothy Paul Milner and Every Nation. When we call on the name that is mighty to save. We could do that every day, can't we? We absolutely can, and we can see God do amazing things. Right, we're going to head up to 7 o'clock with the commission. Lots still to look forward to. Including something that might, in the next half an hour, be crashing into the moon.

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1: UCB News at 7 o'clock. I'm David Peak. A 26-year-old man is due in court in Greece later after the body of a Scottish missionary was found in a suitcase. Elizabeth Jane Ross was only identified by her fingerprints after she was discovered in Athens about 2.5 weeks ago. Yesterday, tributes were paid to the 38-year-old at Destiny Church in Edinburgh, where she was a member. At least 14 people have been killed following a wave of Russian missile strikes on Ukraine's capital. 27 others are injured. A number of buildings have been damaged in the overnight attack in Kyiv. Russia's defence ministry says it hit facilities used for military purposes. Ed Miliband says reopening the Strait of Hormuz is essential to help bring down the cost of living for British families. The Foreign Secretary is in Washington for talks with the US Secretary of State, Marco Rubio, with efforts to restore shipping through the vital Gulf waterway high on the agenda. The pair are also expected to discuss the wars in Ukraine and Gaza and wider UK-US cooperation. New guidance on toilets, changing rooms and other single-sex spaces comes into force today, a year and a half after the Supreme Court's ruling on the legal definition of sex. It says toilets and changing facilities designed for men or women should be used according to biological sex. Some trans rights groups say that advice has an exclusionary core, but Chief Executive of the charity Sex Matters, Maya Forstetter, previously rejected that criticism.
2: It explains how service providers can provide single-sex services, and it also says how transgender people's rights are protected, which means where you have a separate sex facility, it's often helpful to have a unisex option.
1: And in sport, Carlos Alcaraz has pulled out of the Cincinnati Open due to start later this month as his potential defence of the US Open is put in further doubt. An ongoing wrist injury has forced the Spaniard to sit out another warm-up event. The seven-time Grand Slam champion has not played since April, was unable to defend his French Open title and missed Wimbledon. That's the latest UCB news.
3: David, thank you very much indeed. Well, here we are again. Welcome to breakfast. It's Wednesday, the 5th of August. My name is Samuel. Let's take a look at today's weather, where rain persists across far parts of northern Scotland, while showers develop widely across Northern Ireland, Scotland and Northern England. These will be becoming slowly moving and thundery in places. Elsewhere, it's going to be dry with sunny spells, windy in the north, especially across the exposed coasts, with temperatures this morning across the country lows of 15 to highs of 27 degrees Celsius.
4: From the Bible. Follow God's example, therefore, as dearly loved children, and walk in the way of love, just as Christ loved us and gave himself up for us as a fragrant offering and sacrifice to God. Ephesians 5, verses 1 to 2.

0: Oh, what a collaboration. Love it. Jason Claiborne, Stephen McWhirter, and the highest praise. Some high notes there as well. Yeah, you got to hold them really long. Highest praise. Do you think I could do a cover of that? No, I don't either, but never mind. We'll move on. Good morning. Welcome to breakfast. It is 6 minutes past seven. It is Wednesday, the 5th of August. Still to come, music from CC Winans, who will, in the next few weeks, be hopping on a plane, I would imagine. I don't think she'll be swimming, but no, I think she'll be hopping on a plane, arriving here in the UK and playing at the Big Church Festival. And don't forget, there is still an opportunity for you to get your discounted tickets to the festival by going to ucb.co.uk/Big Church Festival. You got it. But the new song from her is called Worthy of It All, plays next. And then we'll get in touch with our word for today. You're not alone, because God is with you. The God of all comfort. I hope you know that.
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2: This Is Our Story is a new book from UCB, tracing the journey of United Christian Broadcasters over four decades through opposition, breakthrough, and extraordinary moments of God's provision. What began with a simple vision and a handful of people willing to trust God has grown into a ministry reaching millions across the UK and beyond. It's a story of faith in action, of lives changed, of ordinary people stepping forward even when the past wasn't clear. But this is not just a story about the past. It's a reminder that God is still at work today, still speaking, still moving, and still inviting people to play their part. You can order your copy of This Is Our Story at ucb.co.uk/our story.
3: This is Pastor Paul Hodgson with one of my heroes of faith. Queen Esther was instrumental in saving the lives of thousands of Jewish people during the reign of her husband, King Xerxes in Persia, 486 BC. The way she went about it is incredible. When Haman had tricked the king into publishing the edict against the Jews, she began with prayer and fasting and then risked her life by entering the presence of the king uninvited. Thank God he was pleased to see her and asked her what her request was. She simply invited him and Haman to a feast, and even when they came to it, she didn't rush in like most of us would have done. She issued another invitation, and it was between these two events that everything unraveled for Haman. Esther saved the day by keeping her head when Haman lost his.

0: Isn't it such a powerful song? And what a great voice she's got. Cece Winans, and worthy of it all. You're listening to Used to Be Too. Good morning. It is time for our Used to Be word for today. This morning we take inspiration from the book of Joshua.
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2: The word for today is, you're not alone. God is with you. In Joshua chapter 5 and verse 14 we read, as commander of the army of the Lord, I have now come. The Bible says when Joshua was near Jericho, he looked up and saw a man standing in front of him with a drawn sword in his hand. Joshua went up to him and asked, are you for us or for our enemies? Neither, he replied, but as commander of the army of the Lord, I have now come. Then Joshua fell face down to the ground in reverence and asked him, what message does my Lord have for his servant? The commander of the Lord's army replied, take off your sandals, for the place where you are standing is holy. And Joshua did so. The message here is unmistakable. Jericho may have its walls, but Joshua, you have more. You have God. He is with you. Isn't that the word Joshua needed? A reminder of God's almighty presence? Isn't that what you need? To know that God is near, that you are never alone, and that in your darkest hour, in your deepest questions, the Lord will never leave you. David said, Lord, you alone are my inheritance, my cup of blessing. You guard all that is mine. I will bless the Lord who guides me. I know the Lord is always with me. I will not be shaken, for he is right beside me. No wonder my heart is glad and I rejoice. Psalm 16, verses 5 to 9. Are you facing a Jericho-level challenge? Do what Joshua did. He lifted his eyes and looked, and behold, a man stood opposite him. Joshua 5, verse 13. You've looked at the problem long enough. Lift your eyes to the problem solver, Jesus. That's the word for today on UCB.

I love that one at the end there. Never, yet God has and will never let us down. Never. What a faithful, awesome God we serve. Amen. Oh, well, that fills you with hope, doesn't it? Oh, it does, it does. 7:20, it's good to have you with us this morning. Now, part of a SpaceX rocket is expected to crash into the moon in about 10 minutes' time. And we won't see it. We won't feel it. It won't affect us. But I'm sure someone somewhere is watching it, because the Falcon 9 was launched 19 months ago before unintentionally veering towards the moon. Wanted to have a little look, didn't it? Nosy. Well, NASA's previously said there's no danger to Earth from the impact, which experts believe will be the equivalent to 3 tons of TNT. What? Wow. But when it does happen, those who study and look at things like moon dust, it's fascinating for them. They're going to get a lot of stats out of this, a lot more information, a lot of data, which is, I mean, if something's going to crash into the moon, you want to get something from it, don't you? But yeah, in about 10 minutes' time, that's going to be happening. So, yeah, if you can see the moon, I don't know, zoom in on your camera, you might see it.

Well, this is the day that you have made, Lord. We will rejoice and we will be glad in it. And let's make sure we are. Tim Timmons brings the time to almost 7:30. Still to come. We're going to catch up with some news in focus and quite a tough-hitting story this morning, actually, that NHS staff have faced what's been described as a noticeable rise in racist abuse over the past 18 months. We're going to be hearing from the Christian Medical Fellowship for their view on that. We shall also have music from Anchor Hymns, Keith and Kristen Getty, and a classic from Fat Fish as well. Oh, I'm very much looking forward to that. Oh, yes. But first, though, here's a hymn that I hope that you can sing along to. It's been around for many years, but for many, it's their favourite. And hey, it might just be yours as well. You love

0: UCB News headlines at 7:30. I'm David Peake. At least 15 people have died in Ukraine after a wave of Russian attacks on the country overnight. Dozens more are injured after the strikes on the Kyiv area. A man understood to be from Afghanistan is due before a Greek court later, charged with killing a Scottish missionary. The body of Elizabeth Jane Ross, who was 38, was discovered in a suitcase in Athens last month. Harvests of crops like oats, wheat and barley in the UK could be the lowest since records began after weeks of hot and dry weather. Farmers could be looking at huge losses this summer, with analysis suggesting poor yields could cost them as much as £390 million. The under-fire head of FIFA will meet other senior leaders from the organisation for crisis talks in Morocco later. Gianni Infantino has been widely criticised for now scrapped plans to sell off stakes in the World Cup. And we're told several athletes are unaccounted for following Glasgow's Commonwealth Games. Police Scotland says it's looking into the circumstances. That's the latest UCB News headlines. Your next update in 30 minutes.
1: David, thank you very much indeed. Well, a warm welcome to breakfast if you are just joining us. Rain will persist across far parts of northern Scotland while showers develop widely across Northern Ireland, Scotland and Northern England. These will be becoming slowly moving and thundery in places. But elsewhere, sadly, it's not the same because it is going to be dry with sunny spells, windy in the north, especially across the exposed coast. But another warm day ahead with temperatures this morning, lows of 15 to highs of 27 degrees Celsius.

It's a collaboration with Anchor Hymns, Paul Baloche and Leslie Jordan, and all I have is Christ. Good morning, if you are just joining us. Maybe you've just switched on your radio. Well, I hope you're doing all right. Do you know, I bought a radio on eBay the other day. I think it's going to arrive today. Now, it says, do you know when it says parts or, you know, spares, you know, like for repair or spares? And I'm like, it just looks like a fun restoration project, even though I know absolutely nothing about restoring radios and electrics. But I really love, it's kind of like a vintage look. And I just really liked it. And it was there was a charity selling it, a local charity shop online, and no one had put a bid in. So I thought, you know what? I want it to come home with me. I think it's going to arrive today. So I'll have to see. Maybe it is, you know, fixable, mendable. Yeah, I'll have a look at it and see what we can do. See if we can get it going. It will definitely not be DAB radio, sadly. But I suppose if I take the inner gubbins out, and maybe I could fit a DAB radio inside the case of this old one, that might work, mightn't it? Ooh, watch this space, everyone. I still have no idea what I'm doing with that, but it'll be good fun trying to figure it out. We'll catch up with some news next after the Gettys and Blessing Offer.

0: Keith and Kristen Getty. Not forgetting Blessing Offer as well. Just after 20 to 8. So really tough stuff to read now. But it's happening. And we need to know about it and pray about those affected, because NHS staff have faced what's been described as a noticeable rise in racist abuse over the past 18 months. The Society of Radiographers says the incidents include workers being called monkeys. Dr. Mark Pickering from the Christian Medical Fellowship told UCB News reporter David Peake that such incidents are not just an issue in healthcare settings, but reflect wider culture.
1: It's been really sad to see some of the reports from our colleagues about, you know, just really nasty things, you know, and it's not even just, you know, a cultural faux pas or somebody finding it hard to understand, you know, a strong accent. It's, you know, really nasty things about, you know, I don't want a black person seeing me, or I don't want an Asian person doing this, and nasty names and other things like that. And I think it is incredibly sad to hear about that. But I think that is certainly borne out by a number of our colleagues of Global Majority Heritage that we speak with within CMF.
2: From those conversations that you've had, do you get a picture of just generally how this affects people?
1: I mean, certainly it is a very offensive and upsetting. And I think for someone who is just doing their job, you know, trying to do their best for somebody, you really hope that you wouldn't then get abuse directed at you simply because of the color of your skin or where you've trained, for instance. We hear people crying in cupboards and not wanting to go on with their days, and I think it is really shocking. I think what's also particularly shocking is when people report that they have asked people in authority and leadership to support them, and often that support has not been forthcoming. Very negative experiences, which, yeah, will often make them think, you know, why do I bother?
2: What is the way forward from here?
1: It's certainly not something that can just be sorted out within healthcare. Listeners will be very familiar with the particular concerns around illegal immigration and problems with integration of certain ethnic or religious groups, and then the backlash and what we might call nationalism. And so those tensions will undoubtedly spill over into healthcare. So we can't keep it away from us. I think what's really important is for organisations to have really clear policies and to make sure that staff are well supported. I mentioned before, I think, you know, there are certainly situations where it may not be clear cut. And I think, you know, we'll often have patients who have mental health problems. I work within the Secure Mental Health Service, and many of the patients I look after are, let's just say, less in control of the things that they do and say than the average person. And yet still, I've been very heartened within the organisation that I work in that wherever possible, I think staff are supported, and patients, even with severe mental health problems, they try to make clear that you can't just say whatever you want to black and Asian staff and get away with it. You know, we are God's disciples from all over the world and all the different ethnic backgrounds, and we want to seek and promote a community where people are understood, feel welcomed, supported, and they can talk about some of the difficult situations that they have faced.
0: Well, for more from that UCB News interview and conversation, including how Dr. Mark ensures conversations about racism in the workplace are led by people who actually experience it, and other stories of hope beyond the headlines, just head to UCB Player.

0: It's Lou Fellingham taking us back to the Fat Fish days. There is a day. Oh, I love the chorus. We will meet him in the air, and then we will be like him, for we shall see him as he is. And I love the line. Oh, yeah. Right, the time is 10 to 8. It is time to play Bits of the Hits, where I've taken another UCB2 favourite. I've chopped it up, and all you've got to do is guess what the song is. Now, as always, I'll play the clue twice. You have a guess, and one winner will be chosen at random. Right, are you ready for today's clue? You've got to listen nice and carefully, because it's only 5 seconds today. Here we go.
1: Everybody, put on your lights.
0: That's all you're getting. That's all you're getting. All right? So if you think, well, hang on a minute. Hang on a minute. That was a bit fast. Well, I know that. I know. But I'm only going to play it twice, so I can only play it once more. Are you ready? Are you sure? 3, 2, 1. Here it comes.
1: Everybody, put on your lights.
0: So, if you think you know, this is how you can get in touch.
2: 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If you are today's winner, you'll have the breakfast fanfare played just for you.
0: You're absolutely right. Yes, all the best. I look forward to seeing if you get it.
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7: Hi, I'm Nancy Gowdy from NGM. I was thinking recently about a beautiful gift God has given us, the gift of laughter. We all have this precious gift. When is the last time you laughed, really laughed? Do you know that children laugh on average about 300 times a day, but an adult only about 4 times a day? It seems that when we grow up, we forget to laugh. 10 minutes of laughter can result in 2 hours of pain relief. It dispels anxiety and fear. What a gift! We all need to learn to laugh. In Proverbs, it tells us about a woman who can laugh at the days that are to come. When we have fear and anxiety, let's trust God and laugh.

0: love story, and it certainly is that. It is Rejoice, Philippians chapter 4 and verses 4 to 7. Right, let's head back to our competition this morning. Bits of the Hits, where this was the hits. Well, this was the hit that was in the bits.
1: Everybody, put on your lights.
0: What song were we playing? Well, it was a classic, a UCB2 classic. We absolutely love this song. Any idea? I bet you're still there. No? Well, of course, it was Sinatra. Of course it was.
1: Come on, let's go. Put on your lights, come on.
0: It was Sinatra, and I know who I am. Such a great song. Everybody, put on your lights. Right, so we need a winner. Let's see who our winner is today. And a very good morning to Ayiko. Good morning to you. Well done. And I hope I got the pronunciation there right. Ayiko, well done. Another chance to play and, of course, be a winner tomorrow.

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1: UCB News at 8 o'clock. I'm David Peake. Andy Burnham's considering a possible public inquiry into the UK actions of Jeffrey Epstein. It's understood the new Prime Minister's agreed to meet victims of the paedophile financier. The alleged actions of former Harrods owner Mohamed Al-Fayed could also be looked into. More than 400 allegations of sexual misconduct have been made against him, dating between 1977 and 2014, including sexual assault, rape and human trafficking. Here's Justice Minister Jake Richards.
2: It's right that we look into what we can do when we consider these horrific crimes at a huge scale. The Prime Minister will look into it. He'll take his time, no doubt, to think about the best route for victims, but also to, crucially, ensure lessons are learned to make sure that these sorts of things never happen again.
1: From today, new guidance means toilets, changing rooms and other single-sex spaces should be used according to biological sex. The government says it gives organisations like cafes and leisure centres clear, impartial and up-to-date advice on how to comply with existing law. It follows the Supreme Court's ruling on the legal definition of sex. Trans human rights lawyer Jesso Thompson previously said it risks increasing exclusion for trans people.
3: I think we've ended up in a situation where, you know, if you are at the historic pub and you're a trans woman, what toilet do you use? Because for decades, you've used the women's toilets and there's never been a problem. There has never been an issue in this country.
1: Northern Ireland's first floating oyster reef has been launched in North Antrim. The initiative is the last stage by the charity Ulster Wildlife to restore the near-extinct native European flat oyster and create healthier seas. The custom-built reef at Glenelg Marina has been described as providing a sheltered habitat where they can grow and thrive. And several athletes who competed at Glasgow's Commonwealth Games are missing. It's understood four Ugandan boxers are among them. Police Scotland say they're unaccounted for after failing to take their flights home, and they're working with the Home Office. Some athletes at previous Commonwealths have overstayed in the host country and claimed asylum. That's the latest UCB news.
4: David, thank you very much indeed. Well, here we are again. Welcome to breakfast. It's Wednesday, the 5th of August. My name is Samuel. Let's take a look at today's weather, where rain persists across far parts of northern Scotland, while showers develop widely across Northern Ireland, Scotland and Northern England. These will be becoming slowly moving and thundery in places. Elsewhere, it's going to be dry with sunny spells, windy in the north, especially across the exposed coasts, with temperatures this morning across the country, lows of 15 to highs of 27 degrees Celsius.
5: From the Bible. For God so loved the world that he gave his only Son, that whoever believes in him shall not perish, but have eternal life. John 3:16.

0: It's Wired Worship with all the glory, all the praise. And of course, our God is worthy of that and so much more. Amen. Welcome to breakfast. If you are just joining us, it is a sunny Wednesday morning. It's the 5th of August. Talking of sunshine, though, we had some rain yesterday here in Staffordshire. It was just bizarre. Do you know when you haven't had any for ages? And it was that much of a spectacle that we all went to our front door. We all stood on the doorstep and watched it. I mean, it was just a rain shower, but it was just so refreshing. And I sent a video to my folk who live in Norfolk, and they're like, yeah, can you send some this way, please? Because it is not happening where we are. But yeah, so we've packed some up and sent it in the post. It'll probably be there in a few days. But yeah. Nice. But then it dried out and everything's back to normal now. But it was nice. So wherever you are and whatever you're up to this morning, thanks for tuning in. We're talking about opportunities very soon. Of course, we've got our summertime sing-along song. And a little later as well, bringing you this morning's business news. But next, Horizon Music and Hope Awakens.
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1: Hi, Andy Elms here from Great Big Life. I love it in 1 John 4, where it simply says, God is love. You see, when God introduces himself, he gives you another name for who he is. We need to understand that love isn't something that God does. Rather, it's who he is. God is love. Turn it around, love is God. And if we want to know God in a deeper way, we need to understand that what Paul teaches about love in 1 Corinthians, at the same moment, he's introducing us to God. Let me give you an example. Let's change that word together today. God is patient. God is kind. God doesn't envy. God doesn't boast. God isn't proud. The list goes on, and then it ends with this. God never fails. You see, God doesn't love. He is love. Today, no God, no love. It's the same thing.

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It is Horizon Music. Hope awakens. And as you awake to this new day, hope awakens too. It's good news. Now, today is all about opportunities. In fact, it's National Opportunity Day. What's it all about? Well, it's really about when those of you who maybe are waiting for exam results, maybe you've received them, maybe you're still going, ooh, not too long to wait now. It can be a little bit overwhelming. What do I do next? Where do I go next? And I know a lot of young people are going to be praying if they know the Lord. I know a lot of people are going to be having those conversations about, what do I want to do? Do I want to study? Do I want to get into work? Today is a day to pray. Well, we do anyway. We pray for our young people when it comes to opportunities. Because students are encouraged to remember that they can have a rich and successful life embracing the things that they are passionate about. And the Lord has set so many different skills, talents, and abilities in our young people. And we pray that the Lord would use them for His glory. So on National Opportunity Day, let's take some time to pray this morning. Heavenly Father, we thank you for that word opportunity, because there it's so broad, Lord. We thank you that young people who are awaiting their exam results, some already receiving them, particularly in Scotland yesterday, Lord, they are going to be asking questions. They are going to be seeking and searching for that next moment. Where do I go? What do I do? And Father, you are the good shepherd that leads us on. And that's not just for those who have been Christians their whole life or those of a certain age, but each and every one of us. May our young people, those in our church, those in our community, those in our school that's local to us, may we pray for them, for those next steps, that they would find something that they love and are passionate and are skilled in, and that you would use them for your glory. And that we too, Lord, might offer the opportunity as well. Lord, if that's what you've called us to, would you enable us and give us wisdom in that? But Lord, in the waiting, in the perhaps times of discouragement, in the times when the results are fantastic and the times when they're not quite what they expected, Lord, we pray for our young people for those opportunities. Would you open doors? Would you lead as a good shepherd only can? And that is you. We thank you, Jesus. In your name we pray. Amen.

0: Recorded in Bradford with our friends at Life Worship. And how can we not? How can we not give praise? Right, it is time for this.
1: Daddy, it's time for the summertime sing-along song.
0: We are loving this week's summertime sing-along song, aren't we? Oh, we are. I'd love to know, are there any actions to this song? If there are, tell me what they are, because there's got to be actions to My Lighthouse. Surely. Well, all this week we are singing along to Wren Collective's My Lighthouse, and this week it's been chosen by Abigail.

Fire before us, you're the brightest, and he will lead us through the storm. And hey, today, if you are going through a storm, I want you to know that Jesus is the lighthouse, shining bright. And yes, it's a catchy song, and we love it, but there is some really good truth in there as well, that he is and always will be our lighthouse. And thanks to Abigail for choosing that as our summertime sing-along song this week. It will be back at the same time of 20 past eight tomorrow morning. Right, looking ahead, we've got some brand new music from Daniel Cashley. Yes, that's a new artist as well. It's called Until My Breath Runs Out. Hasn't just yet. Also, a bit of Nash Revival on the way. But first, here's Chris Tomlin to take us up to our 8:30 news headlines.

0: UCB News headlines at 8:30. I'm David Peake. 15 people have died in overnight Russian missile and drone strikes on Ukraine's capital, Kyiv. More than 40 others have been injured. Farmers are warning the dry and hot weather has been completely brutal on crops and that this year could be the worst harvest on record. Total output for barley, oats and oilseed rape, key ingredients used in bread, beer, breakfast cereals and livestock feed, is projected to drop to just 19.5 million tonnes this year. A man is due before a Greek court this morning, charged with killing a Scottish missionary. The body of 38-year-old Elizabeth Jane Ross was discovered in a suitcase in Athens last month. Andy Burnham's considering a possible public inquiry into the UK actions of Jeffrey Epstein. It's understood the new Prime Minister has agreed to meet victims of the paedophile financier. And UK experts have warned an artificial intelligence tool was caught trying to trick a human with malicious code. The incident saw an AI agent creating fake online identities to gain access to a popular online development platform. That's the UCB News headlines.
1: David, thank you very much indeed. Well, a warm welcome to breakfast if you are just joining us. Rain will persist across far parts of northern Scotland while showers develop widely across Northern Ireland, Scotland and Northern England. These will be becoming slowly moving and thundery in places. But elsewhere, sadly, it's not the same because it is going to be dry with sunny spells, windy in the north, especially across the exposed coast. But another warm day ahead with temperatures this morning, lows of 15 to highs of 27 degrees Celsius.

God's word is still final. God has the final say. Never forget that. Our God is unrivaled. It wasn't too long ago that we introduced you to a group called Nash Revival. Love that name. And I think it has got to do a little bit of Nashville. Have you ever been to Nashville? I'd love to go there one day. The home, of course, of, I think the home of music, but particularly country music. But this one has a little bit of that vibe within it, but I think you're going to love it. And it's those times of desperation, those times of calling out to God, help me. And it's okay to pray that prayer. In fact, it's a very important prayer.

It's a vulnerable prayer, isn't it? You know, and we can pray that countless times because our God is a God who always welcomes us. You know, on the good days and the bad days, it's okay to praise God on the sunny days when everything's okay. But I know that there will be people, maybe even you this morning, who are listening, who maybe the only bit of strength that you have, the only prayer that you can pray is, Lord, help me. And that's okay. God will meet you. God knows exactly what you're going through. You don't need to come to God with a 5,000-word essay and say, look, this is what my life is at the moment. The Lord knows. In fact, he knows more than we do. So help me, God. It might just be a prayer that you pray. And may the Lord meet you where you are. And may he give you peace and comfort. May he put his arms around you today. And I hope you know that you are so loved. And no one, remember, no one is too far gone. Amen. It's good. It's good news. It's great news. Well, let's continue to worship. And we are going to be joined by Matt very, very soon after new music from Daniel Cashley. It's a song all about breath. I know him.

0: Daniel Cashley, Until My Breath Runs Out. Which reminds me...
1: Oh, no. What have I done now?
0: No, it's not you, actually. Oh, okay. No, it's not you. I had a doctor's appointment yesterday.
1: Yes.
0: And I have asthma.
1: Uh-huh.
0: And the nurse had spotted that I hadn't had my asthma review in a while.
1: Oh.
0: Which is my fault. Can we book your asthma review in, you know, Samuel? And then she kept putting it off.
1: Yeah.
0: But she, the computer and the facts on her screen did not lie, and she gave me a look that said, you know, if a look could tut.
1: Yeah.
0: So I was just thinking, until my breath runs out and I got my asthma review later, that'd be good. Well, you've got to blow it. You know, all these kind of things.
1: Yeah.
0: It'll be good fun, I'm sure.
1: Oh, yeah.
0: It'll be great fun. So if I come in tomorrow full of breath, then you'll know that it went well.
1: Stretch a balloon over the end of it.
0: Hey?
1: And see how much you can inflate a balloon.
0: Well, we have got a family birthday coming up this week, so
1: yeah.
0: That could be, yeah, two birds, one stone with that.
1: Exactly.
0: Hey, that'd be good. Hey? Anyway, it's nice to see you, young Matthew. Are you all right?
1: I am, thanks, yeah.
0: Good.
1: Yeah.
0: You had a busy show yesterday.
1: Really busy.
0: Thrice guests.
1: Exactly.
0: Yeah.
1: Yeah. I can't wait to check out the midweek positions later today.
0: Well, exactly. Yes, Ellie Linebear is doing really well with her song. And I love that, you know, one, that she is just normal and she gives every single bit of glory back to God.
1: Mm.
0: It's just so refreshing, isn't it?
1: Like, yeah, definitely.
0: Anywhere that song goes, you know, we pray that God would use it. You know, someone goes, what's this? Give me joy. Oh, this is different. And it might be that they relate that back to, you know, when they used to sing it in school.
1: Yeah.
0: But then it's like, oh, this is quite cool. This is quite normal. Oh, yeah. She's lovely.
1: Yeah.
0: Well, this whole Christian music thing, well, this Jesus sounds all right. You never, ever know how God's going to use it.
1: No, I mean,
0: it's exciting.
1: It's, in some ways, it's a stroke of genius as well as a stroke of inspiration.
0: Because yeah.
1: I think it was Big Church 2024 when Ellie and the band that were playing with her in the worship tent did the original Give Me Oil in My Lamp. And it went down a storm.
0: Of course it did.
1: And then, obviously, you've had Assembly Bangers.
0: Yeah.
1: There's been rising to prevalence over the last couple of years, including filling a field at Glastonbury last year.
0: Amazing.
1: And now this.
0: Yeah.
1: And it is available. You can get hold of the music.
0: Yeah.
1: Ellie's made it available now, so you could be doing it in your own church. Even this Sunday, if you've not had your worship rehearsal yet.
0: Oh.
1: Just saying.
0: Well, she has.
1: How cool would it be to have a number one worship song as part of your set?
0: Well, I did see, if you follow her on Instagram, on socials, that she has put like the chord sheet and all that up on there. So, yeah.
1: It's in the key of E, just in case you need to know.
0: Is it?
1: The original, yeah. Oh. I'd probably drop it down a bit.
0: I was going to say, yeah. but of course, the daughter of Martin Smith, who himself has had chart success.
1: Yeah, indeed.
0: It's quite staggering how God has used them through music and how we've been blessed. So all the glory to our Heavenly Father.
1: Yeah.
0: So very excited to see what's going to happen. But of course, we continue to give God the glory through your guests this morning. So who's joining
1: us? We do. So at 9:30, we're welcoming back Pastor Sam Adetona, who's going to be sharing with us about Revive the UK happening this very weekend. So if you're going to be in London, anywhere near Central Hall in Westminster, then you'd be very welcome to go along and attend that. He'll be joining us to share where they're at with just a few days left to go and how you can go along and be a part of it. Then our second guest today, I'm going to say right now, boys and girls, if you're listening, I'm really sorry. It's not going to be a listen suitable for you, but an incredibly powerful testimony of how God takes our ashes and replaces them with a crown of beauty, as we hear from author, speaker, and evangelist, and trauma-informed therapist, Stephanie Baxter. Mm. So that's going to be a tough listen, just putting the warning out there, but
0: sure.
1: Well worth it to see how God has worked in this situation.
0: Yeah, I mean, this is where Used to Be Player really comes into its own, because if for whatever reason you can't listen on your own, because it is school holidays, we get that.
1: Yeah.
0: Please do take some time if you're out and about in the car or want to listen to something, you know, maybe before bed or something like that. You know, Used to Be Player is a great place to, you can catch up with all our programs, so you don't have to miss out. Of course, we broadcast it at this time, but it is available for 28 odd days on Used to Be Player.
1: Two weeks.
0: I think so.
1: Yeah.
0: All right, 2 weeks.
1: I could be wrong, though.
0: I'm being generous with 28 days. There we go. but you can find it there. Brilliant. Thank you very much, Matt.
1: Thank you.
0: 10 minutes to go.
1: Ooh.
0: What's your brew of choice this morning?
1: I've had a tea, and I'm on my first pint of water.
0: I'm glad you said water.
1: Yeah. I'm trying to get at least 2 litres a day at the moment. So.
0: You sound like my doctor yesterday. Right, we'll see you at 9.
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6: This is Andrew Palau. When we experience sorrows in this life, we should always remember God is compassionate and loving. We never want to forget that in this life, sin produces countless struggles and sorrows, and not everyone has the same amount of faith. Interesting. Some have a little bit of faith. Some have great faith. Regardless, we can count on God to keep all of His promises to us as believers. There are many additional truths in the Bible that give us encouragement. First, listen to this. Life on this earth is only temporal. James 4:14 says, "How do you know what your life will be like tomorrow? Your life, it is like the morning fog. It's here for a little while, and then it's gone." Here's another. God allows both the godly and the godless to experience trials, suffering, and pain in this life. And we see this in the lives of Ruth. We see it in the life of Job and Jeremiah and so many others. No, this world will not be free of suffering until the Lord makes everything new, the heavens new, the earth new. I very much look forward to those joys and the delights of heaven and the new earth. Think about it. Dwell on it. What about you? Will you do it today?
0: Andrew, thank you very much indeed. Oh, I love that. Because God is with us in our struggles and our sorrows, but also in the good times too. He is a God who never changes and will never fail us. Amen. Thank you for your company. I shall be back tomorrow bright and early from 5. I hope you can join me then or whenever you get up. It's fine. It's absolutely fine. You'll find some inspiration whatever time you tune into UCB2. Matt's on the way from 9. Lydia's with you from 1. Of course, Ruth's with you for your drive show from 4. And then Anne's with you 4. Of course, Worship in the Word tonight from 8. Have a great day. Leaving you with Grace City and Chase Wagner. See you tomorrow. God bless.

6 minutes past nine this Wednesday. A very good morning to you from me, Matt Brown. It's a pleasure to be back with you for more This Is My Story from now through until 1 o'clock this afternoon. Some very powerful testimony on the way a little later this morning, and an opportunity you might be interested in to go and join with an event happening this weekend down in London. We'll be hearing more about that at 9:30 from our first guest. I'll tell you a little more about him later, but we continue the music right now with one of our brand new songs of worship from Mountaintops. This is Giver of Every Perfect Thing.

0: sounding a little like a lullaby at the end there. Now, last Friday morning was a particularly tough morning for me as I bid farewell to the house that I've known as home since I was 16 years old. I did mention that earlier this week. The tears flowed after I put my key through the letterbox of Mum's house for what will probably be the final time for me. But I'm also looking forward to her being settled in a new home, in making new memories, in treating the place like a sanctuary and a place where she will dwell with God and others will be invited in to experience his love and experience the hospitality that my mum is so good at sharing. But have you ever moved somewhere and it's just not felt like home? And maybe it still doesn't quite feel like home.
1: This is Hope with God. I'm Andrew Palau. Have you ever lived in a new place that just doesn't feel like it will ever be your home? Maybe that's you right now. Living far from home can make you feel invisible, like nobody really sees your heart or the weight that you carry. Jesus once told a story about a shepherd who left the 99 sheep to find the one that was lost, that mattered. And you also matter. Even if you've never heard his name before, Jesus sees you. He understands feeling misplaced and misunderstood and far from home. But he also brings hope, a connection to God's love that is not limited by location. He says in the Bible, "I am the good shepherd. I know my sheep and my sheep know me." You're not forgotten. You are not unseen. That longing in your heart is an invitation from God. Come and follow him. Make your home in him. Always remember, there is hope with God.

Called Out Music with Provider. And that forms the question that I'm putting to you today as our conversation starter, just between the two of us. Have you got any examples of where you recognise God has been your provider? I'm looking for those stories where there doesn't seem to be any other explanation other than but God. Might be to do with a job or a house or finances that you needed or a health breakthrough. I'm looking for those answered prayer testimonies, those examples of where your Heavenly Father, Jehovah Jireh, has certainly been the provider for a certain situation or circumstance. You can get in touch with me with your examples by emailing matt@ucb.co.uk or by getting in touch on WhatsApp. If you don't have the number saved already, this is it. 01782 922220. Unless

0: 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It's a joy-filled hour. 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
1: Hi, I'm Catherine Hill, UK Director at Care for the Family. In the summer of 1940, thousands of Allied soldiers were trapped on the beaches of Normandy. When all looked lost, a British naval officer sent a cryptic message. It contained just three words: "But if not." Prime Minister Winston Churchill recognised the words from the Book of Daniel when Shadrach, Meshach and Abednego found themselves in an equally desperate situation. They were to be thrown into a blazing furnace. The Bible records their courageous response. "O King, the God we serve is able to deliver us, but if not, we will not serve your gods." When we're in the midst of difficult circumstances, can we say those words too? "I know my God can deliver me, but even if not, I will trust him anyway."

Destiny Worship Music here on UCB2, where our first guest today is set to join us in about 5 minutes' time, although not for the first time. We spoke to him first time around back in April. Pastor Sam Adetona of Harvest Mission has become increasingly concerned about the growing lack of social cohesion and sense of hopelessness across diverse communities, especially in urban areas. Out of this was born the vision for Revive Britain, an inspiring initiative to bring community leaders, charity groups, and churches together for greater impact. Well, Revive Britain are holding some flagship events this coming weekend on Friday and Saturday at Methodist Central Hall in Westminster. There's already been some events happening over the past 18 months in the run-up to this. There's going to be a mass choir leading worship as part of the event. And Pastor Sam is going to be joining us to let us know how things are looking for this weekend and how you could maybe go along and get involved in what's going to be taking place. It's on the way after this.

0: It's exactly 9:30, and you will know me. It's very rare that at exactly 9:30, I get to introduce you to our guest. It's usually a little while after, but joining us from our nation's capital, it's brilliant to welcome back to This Is My Story, Pastor Sam Adetona. Now, Sam, last time you joined us back in April, you shared incredibly powerful testimony of what God did in your life, about the healing that he brought, and how he has inspired you to seek to not just bring churches together, but to bring community leaders, community groups, charities together to become more cohesive and look at bringing transformation to communities, not just isolated to London, but of course, Revive Britain has been running some events across parts of London over the last 18 months. This is culminating this Friday and Saturday at Central Hall in Westminster. Just remind us what the overarching mission, the overarching vision is for Revive Britain.
1: It's nice to be here again, Matt, and it's wonderful. The last program was so wonderful. I mean, so many testimonies that we're hearing. Many people that listened to it, they say it was so fantastic. So looking for another great time this time as well. Yes, it's been, number one, it's been quite challenging. But beyond that, I mean, obviously anything that is going to have an impact has to be challenging, really, sure. Because it's been hard work, back to back, nonstop. But it's been so good. It's been so rewarding because moving from community to community, holding programs has been very, very effective. People are really responsive, and how we are gathering leaders together has been very, very wonderful. And the way leaders are responding, because they just see that indeed Revive Britain is just at the right time. Because it's so much needed. And again, we are seeing people coming to the Lord as well. The way we are seeing it, I mean, honestly, this is the first time I will actually work in the community. I mean, deep in the community as we are doing now. And of course, initially when we started, we said, okay, it's just going to be around London. But it is actually expanding beyond London now, you know, the way things are going. I think I did mention the last time that we had a program in the House of Commons, a prayer. Yeah. We had a prayer with community leaders in different backgrounds and different denominations actually came together, which was powerful. We had another one also in June, which is wonderful. I mean, leaders coming together and sharing and embracing what God is doing. There's been a real impact as we move along. So this is just some of the things that's been happening, especially the way leaders also are talking about this and embracing it. It's very, very encouraging. I mean, individual leaders talking about it. I've been actually running interviews on this as well. Yeah. Oh, wow. It's beyond what we were expecting. The further we go, the deeper it is getting. And then kind of going wider and wider. The cohesive has been very, very good. And this is not to bring exaggeration into it. It's exactly what is happening. So yeah. We really thank God for that.
0: Absolutely, because essentially it's God at work. You know, it's God who's inspired this movement, for want of a better description, and it's God who's joining the dots, who's connecting people, and it's God who's enabling people to capture the vision and become part of it. And certainly, as a bit of an aside, Pastor Sam, some of the people that I've spoken to in different parts of the UK have been speaking to me about how they're recognizing a lot more unity across churches within their regions, and people partnering together on things in a way that I don't think we've seen for quite a number of years. It's incredibly exciting. And as you say, there is so much need across the country. I know that several areas of the UK are officially in drought now. We've got things like hosepipe bans. But there has been a greater drought that's been going on for years. There has been a spiritual drought, and we're starting to see God quench the thirst of people, which is incredibly exciting. And of course, the title Revive Britain encompasses so much of this. So this Friday and Saturday, Central Hall, Westminster is booked. I'm sure that things are being prepared to be set up, ready for the first thing on Friday to fill it. The choir have been gathering together to rehearse leading the worship. It's going to be an incredible time. What initially, when this idea came, was the vision of what would take place this weekend?
1: Okay, I mean, yes, indeed, especially the choir side of it, because the way we see the choir is exactly the way it's going, and moving into different communities and encouraging people in the community to come and sing. It doesn't matter either you go to church, or you're Christian, or you're Muslim, or you're Buddhist, or you are in anything, whatever it might be. There's no difference at all. We're kind of bringing everyone in as long as you want to sing, because it's bringing healing on its own. People are going through depression, anxiety, all kinds of things of mental health. And this is really wonderful, because mixing with other people, coming together and then interacting together is a very, very healthy as well. So we are seeing this coming along. And again, one of the things that is also happening with this choir is, I don't think I have mentioned this. It was so wonderful that we were part of Jesus March not long ago in London. It was so great, and I mean, Reverberating Choir were there to perform on that day as well, which is good. So we can just see the collaboration kind of getting deeper and stronger and stronger. So we really, especially the choir side, we want to see that many that are coming from different backgrounds and beginning to say, oh, wow, I didn't realize this is what church is about. Yeah. Oh, I thought I'd been pushed aside. Oh, I thought I couldn't come near. No, everyone is welcome to come near. They're kind of working together and blending together. We don't even know. So, I mean, everybody's singing Jesus' song. Wonderful. And it's so great. Nobody even recognized either you are a Christian or you're not a Christian. Everyone is just kind of blending. And then we can just also see how this thing is touching every heart. Mm. It's touching the heart of Christians, it's touching the heart of non-Christians. Because we just know that by the time we finish all these things, we're going to see so many really saying, I really want Jesus to be in my heart. I want to give my heart to the Lord. This is the goal. And then another part of it is to see leaders actually coming together and working together. Because this is not going to be the end of it, because after this, we're going to continue with prayer and breakfast for leaders coming together with the forum where, but I mean, I was encouraging one of leaders a few days ago. I said, look, this is different. I said, coming together is important. You don't stand in your own corner saying you're going through everything. Come and see what is happening in other people's ministries. It doesn't matter how small or how big your ministry is. You hear from others, you'll be so encouraged. So these are some of the things that is happening. And then, of course, there's going to be powerful healings on that day. Wonderful. We're looking forward to it.
0: It's incredibly exciting. In fact, a 13-year-old was telling me just the other day, she'd just come back from DTI, Dreaming the Impossible. And one of the things that really impacted her was seeing people healed before her eyes. She's not had an experience of that before. And I am praying that that's going to be an experience that carries her forward in her faith. And of course, we're expecting that that is going to be the case this weekend, as some people who don't know the Lord personally yet are going to encounter the presence of God. They're going to experience the personal love that God has for them in that moment. And their lives are going to be transformed. And of course, as a result of that, communities are going to be transformed. It's an incredibly exciting time. So we're just a couple of days away from the first gathering happening on Friday evening. And if you're within travelling distance of London, it's absolutely free to attend, isn't it, Pastor Sam?
1: Yes, it is. Actually, the program itself is starting on Friday from 1 to 4. The first session is 1 to 4, and then the evening session is 6 to 10. And then the same thing on the Saturday. Definitely, I mean, you mentioned the healing side of it, something that people need to carry for. One of the things that is really caused a little bit of setback when it comes to Christianity in this country is the lack of this kind of ministry. The healing side. Most people don't really know how much God is interested in healing them. many just kind of carry sickness for a very long time, thinking that, okay, just depending on medication is the only source. No, that's not the only thing. God initiated that, and that's actually one of the reasons why Jesus died on the cross, so that his blood can be available for us. You know, it's made atonement for everything about our lives. So we can see that people who carry, I mean, we're beginning to see a different healing. People really believe in God now for healing. Through the program that we're running, people are now being exposed to, oh, wow, so God will not do this. Some, they actually come to that meeting not expecting to be healed. And then they've been healed. So they realize, oh, really? So there's healing in God. You know, God want to do it. So it's been so wonderful, encouraging, and also inspiring, because many have been really, really inspired by this. And going forward with this, definitely we're going to see so many people turning up for this, because they are excited. They are, really. People are getting really excited. They can't wait to actually see what's happening in these last 2 days.
0: Yeah, you're not going to want to miss out this Friday and Saturday. First session 1 till 4, second session 6 until 10. You can find all the details by heading to revivebritain.com. I will give you that website again in a bit. Or on social media, follow Revive Britain Summit. As I said, absolutely free to attend, but you do need to make sure you register that you're going to be going along and experiencing what God is going to do. It's going to be an incredible time together. Now, before I let you go, Pastor Sam, just talk to us about the work that God has been doing within you. As you've been working alongside an amazing team, preparing for what God's going to do this weekend, how's God been working on your heart for the people across London particularly?
1: One thing I realized, and which I believe many people in this kind of my position will understand, is the more you want God to do, the more you got to allow him to keep changing your heart, because it changes us constantly, not just once, not twice. No, it's every time. God needs our heart. He said, I will give you a new heart, and I will remove the heart of stone and give you a heart of flesh. And especially when he say, if my people who are called by my name will humble themselves and come to me and pray and repent of all their sins. Some people might be wondering, or me, Christians are still sinners. We're all sinners, saved by the grace of God. So God changes us constantly. That's why we can't push anybody away, because we are all in the same boat, that are expecting changes in our heart every time. Yes, expecting God to change my heart is one of my priorities, because without that, I would not know him. I want to develop my personal relationship with God. It's very, very crucial. That is number one thing. Because without my personal fellowship with the Lord, I can't be of any help to anybody. I can't be a blessing to anyone. And the same way, we move with the love of God. This world, this nation needs the love of God at this time. This nation needs a lot of healing. People are going through so much. So we need to allow God. Personally, I need to allow God to keep working in my heart so that that love of God can begin to flow to other people. Many have never experienced the love that they even need, physically or spiritually. They've never seen it before. But when we're able to be touched by God and touch other people with this kind of love, they say, oh, wow, I never knew. So it's by yielding to God, by allowing God to keep working constantly in my heart. And I've seen that, how many people are coming to the Lord. People literally coming to the Lord because they are seeing this love of God. They're seeing the reality and the genuinity of what we are talking about. We're not just talking, but they're seeing it in action as well. So this is just some of the things that personally I've been experiencing with the Lord. There's been a lot of changes. I mean, these few months that from the last time I came on the show, I've seen a lot of foolishness in my life that I've asked God to remove it for me. So changes, that's part of changes. So I really thank God that I'm in a position, it's a privilege to be able to share the love of God with many, and also to be able to do this for the church here in this country, and seeing so much. And I know we're going to see a lot more by the grace of God. Oh, wonderful. I have many things to say, but thank God for this.
0: Your God confidence is infectious. And I think that expectation that you have, I want to encourage you as you're listening this morning to UCBT, if you've never experienced the love, the presence of God, get along to the events this Friday and Saturday down at Central Hall in Westminster. If you've got a friend who is in need of healing and they're reluctant, do them a favour. Provide them with the opportunity to go and encounter the power of God this Friday and Saturday. Take them along. It's absolutely free to attend. Yeah, obviously it might cost you a little to actually get along there using the transport system or whatever. But it is time to believe that God wants to move. We've been seeing signs of that over the last couple of years. And God is not done with this nation. God is not done with this planet. So if you're free this Friday and Saturday, head along to revivebritain.com, find the details, register, and you can get booked in to go along and witness what God is going to do. And this isn't a culmination, as I may have referred to it. It's actually a stepping stone to more of what God is going to do. But of course, when it comes to Revive Britain, when it comes to revival, first of all, that revival, as Sam has referred to, starts within us. It starts with a renewing of our hearts and our minds by our Heavenly Father, our Lord Jesus, and the Holy Spirit. And it starts with intentionality. So may your prayer this morning, as you head to revivebritain.com, be, Lord, send revival. This is Hillsong Young and Free.

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2: I'm Ian Brayshaw from Hope Church Stoke, and I believe in prayer. Now, prayer is not primarily about asking. There's a lot more to it than that. But let's be clear, God wants you to ask Him for things. Matthew 7:7 says, "Ask and it will be given to you." And in James 4:2, God tells us, "You don't have because you don't ask." So God definitely wants you to ask. By asking you to ask, then God gives you power and responsibility. Power, because God will change things based on what you pray. And responsibility, because there will be things left undone on the earth if we don't pray for them. Now that's an incredible thought. God wants to change things together with us. He wants us to join in with what He's doing. And because we don't have the power to change these things ourselves, He gives us that power through prayer. So right now, you have power and responsibility.
3: Thanks, Ian. Well, it's 5 minutes to 10 o'clock. David Peake will have the latest UCB news for us in just a few more minutes' time. But just one more reminder, if you would like to go along this Friday and Saturday to Central Hall in Westminster for Revive Britain Summit, all you need to do to find the details is head to revivebritain.com. Do give at Revive Britain Summit a follow on social media if you'd like to stay up to date with all that's happening. But coming up in the next hour of This Is My Story, obviously it was a welcome to get a bit of rain last night across parts of England and Wales after a very long hot and dry spell, feeling much cooler today. But of course the conditions have caused wildfires across many parts of the UK. So we're going to be hearing a bit more about the impact of wildfires and what it says about our own situations with UCB News. We've also got a classic praise track from United. But to take us to 10 o'clock, this is Cody Carnes with Ain't Nobody.

6 minutes past 10, Mr. Phil Wickham. Filling the Wickham quota for today's This Is My Story. Mrs. Wilson will be happy, although I doubt she's listening at the moment as she's enjoying her second week of holiday. She will be back with us from the weekend after next, though, so looking forward to welcoming her back. Welcome along to you if you're just joining us here at the home of Hope and Worship. It's coming up to 7 minutes past 10. My name's Matt Brown. It's a pleasure to be with you. Some brilliant worship on the way during this next half hour, including, as I said, today's classic praise track, taking us back 15 and a half years to 2011. That's on the way at just before 10:30. But right now, how about a bit of Sailor? This is Jesus Victorious.

Now, of course, we're fully into festival season 2026 now, but I've got a question for you. A couple of weeks ago, did you go to Wildfires? If you did, I would love to hear from you. How was it? Did you enjoy it? What did you get out of it? But most importantly, what did God do in and through you by being there? Whether you were there on your own, with friends, with family, I would love to hear from you this morning. Drop me an email, matt@ucb.co.uk, or send a WhatsApp. Hey, if you want to record a voice note because it's easier, by all means, go for it. The number, if you don't have it saved, 01782 922220. If you went to Wildfires, or anywhere else for that matter. But in terms of Wildfires 2025, this was recorded there as part of the live worship. Gas Street Music and KXC coming together for King of Hope.

0: Brian and Katie Tallwell with Mountain. And in terms of mountains, there is a mountain of books now here at UCB that we would love to send to you. What began with a simple vision and a handful of people willing to trust God has grown into a ministry reaching millions across the UK and beyond. And this is our story, traces the journey of United Christian Broadcasters over four decades through opposition, breakthrough, and extraordinary moments of God's provision. It's a story of faith in action, of lives changed, of ordinary people like you and me stepping forward, even when the path wasn't clear. But this is not just a story about the past. It's a reminder that God is still at work today, still speaking, still moving, and still inviting people like us to play their parts. The story continues. The This Is Our Story book is free for you to order, but postage and packaging will cost £4 for a copy. I've managed to get hold of my copy just yesterday, so I'm going to be enjoying reading through that, and I'd encourage you to get hold of yours. You can do that by heading to ucb.co.uk/our story. That's ucb.co.uk/our story. Now, on the way next, today's classic praise track.
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3: Hello, I'm Jonathan Arnold from the Social Justice Network. I believe that God is active in our everyday lives. And I believe this for two reasons. First, the evidence of the life, teaching, ministry, death, and resurrection of Jesus Christ as presented in the Bible. And secondly, personal experience of a lived reality with God in the everyday. You might think that there's enough evil and suffering in the world to demonstrate that God is nowhere to be seen or heard in our pain, but I think that is precisely where God is to be found. More specifically, the evidence of Christ's humble and sacrificial life of service, teaching and healing, suggests that he was most especially identified with the poor, the oppressed, and the suffering. So let us look for the God in the everyday, in every circumstance, and in every person today.

Today's classic praise track from United, Search My Heart, which was released as the lead single on January the 21st, 2011, and featured on their studio album Aftermath, which was released a month later on the 15th of February. The song was written by Matt Crocker and Joel Houston and led by Jad Gillies. The song was inspired by the biblical Psalms, focused on spiritual reflection and surrender. Obviously, some of those lyrics heavily drawn on the Psalms of King David, mirroring his prayer for God to examine his heart, which we find most notably in Psalm 139. Well, the song, in terms of chart success, peaked and charted on the Billboard Christian Songs Airplay charts, and no cover versions as to speak of as yet, but you never know. Someone might revitalize it at some point. But it raises an important prayer that all of us should be praying. If we want to see that heart change that Pastor Sam Adetonu was referring to a little earlier today, we need to be praying that prayer. Search my heart. Examine me. Lord, change me. Make me more like Jesus. Maybe there's an opportunity of something for you to be praying about when you have a bit of time to spend, just you and God.

0: It is amazing. Amazing, the name of that new song from Elevation Rhythm and Josiah Queen. Across most of the country, it's the first relatively cool day in about a week, with England and Wales finally getting some meaningful rain overnight. Hot and dry summer conditions after a wet winter prompted lots of growth of grass, trees and bushes has been a perfect recipe for wildfires across much of Europe, including here in the UK. The fire on Dunwich Heath in Suffolk last week grabbed headlines, but various areas have been burned across all four nations of the UK. UCB Current Affairs presenter Vicky Gibbons asked writer and Baptist minister Richard Littledale, who lives in North Wales, for his own experience of recent wildfires there and what such conditions can tell us about our own situations.
1: Just outside Conwy, the Sycamant Pass and Conwy Mountain were ablaze. And for people living near to it, it was terrifying. You know, it comes down the mountain like an express train. That happened on the Sunday, and there's a local nature reserve I like to walk the dog in, which is probably at least 10 miles away from the fire, and I could smell it the next morning, and I could see a pool of smoke. Terrible damage. And it's just a warning to all of us to be careful, isn't it? You know, don't do anything that's going to set that off, because it literally only takes a spark. You know, and there's acres of damaged vegetation. There were terrified animals. There were terrified people having to get out of their houses. So, just a little warning to all of us, I think.
2: We're here to talk faith as well as gardening and all that's been going on. So what did you want to share with us about your own gardening experience and faith this week?
1: When I'm just looking to a little cherry tree. Now, that cherry tree was bought for me by my late mum and on the first Christmas that I moved here to North Wales. And I had it growing in a lovely big green tub. And every spring, it just brought joy to my heart, because every time I saw those little pink flowers, I thought of mum. Now, about 5 weeks ago, so June, really, it was looking really, really sick. Now, June is not a time to be transplanting anything. But I just thought, well, it's do or die. As mum herself would have said, actually, it's got two chances. So I took it out of the pot and I put it into the ground and I mulched it and I watered it and I kind of loved it. And it's overwhelmed with bright green leaves
2: good.
1: Now. I'm so thrilled. I'm so thrilled, because that tree means more to me than just a tree, really. But I think it's a lesson to us that you thrive in the right place and not in the wrong one. There's a little verse in Acts chapter 16, and Paul is travelling around doing the God thing. He's doing the thing he's been told to do, go and share the gospel. And we get this weird phrase that he kept trying to go into places and the Holy Spirit stopped him. But it's all about being in the right place at the right moment. And, you know, I look down at that little cherry tree now and I think, you know, we just don't thrive when we're not in the place where God wants us to be. Mm. You know, I tended it well in the other place, but it wasn't the right place anymore. And, of course, when you come to changing places, that's where we really need to lean into God's guidance, isn't it? You know, when I reached the decision to retire early from Baptist ministry, which is never something I was expecting to do, I had to seek God just as much about that as I had sought him about going to different churches in the past. Needed to be in the right place.
2: I know that Psalm 1 is something that also has been on your heart as you've been thinking about your experiences with the cherry tree and also with what's been happening with the wildfires too.
1: Yeah, I've had my brother visiting me here, so we had a drive all around the area. I drove through the Sycamant Pass, where what was a gorgeous mountain of heather is now all blackened and dry, and it will come back, but not yet. And I was thinking those verses from Psalm 1. It says, "Blessed is the one who does not walk in step with the wicked, or stand in the way that sinners take, or sit in the company of mockers, but whose delight is in the law of the Lord." And then this is how it goes on to describe that person. That person is like a tree planted by streams of water, which yields its fruit in season, and whose leaf does not wither, like my cherry tree was doing. Whatever they do prospers. You know, that mountain will come back to life, but it'll come back to life when the healing waters come. I guess that's true for all of us.
0: That's Baptist minister and writer Richard Littledale. for more about what's happening here in the UK and around the world, and how Christians are responding to bring hope beyond the headlines, check out UCB News on the free UCB Player app. Now we continue our worship with Thrive Worship. This is I Still Believe.

sometimes it feels hard to still believe, to still hope, to still have faith that God has got things in his hands. A lot of the Christian walk, as we were hearing yesterday from Chris Horwood, is in the waiting, learning to trust God. And that doesn't mean that we stop praying. That's why each and every Thursday afternoon, unless there's a UCB appeal on, we have our prayer breakthrough hour. And tomorrow afternoon, between 1 and 2, Lydia is going to be joined by Mark Walker from UCB's Prayer Line. 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

0: Hi, Matt. This is Anna from Poole. I had a great time at Wildfires. It was amazing to spend time with friends and people from different church families and bump into people from older families in church, getting to worship with so many people and hear really powerful teaching. I got to help out with the prayer team and just being able to pray and stand alongside people was really special, and seeing the Holy Spirit move as they experienced God was, yeah, just really, really special. And I hope to go next year. Oh, and another highlight was getting to try some very interesting iced coffee, particularly a tiramisu iced latte. Hopefully we'll get to go next year.
1: Hang on a minute. Tiramisu iced latte. I think I'm going to have to go to Wildfires next year. That sounds delightful. Anna, thank you so much for getting in touch to share your experience. And Anna also shares that another highlight she didn't include in her voice note was loving seeing video stories shown in the Big Top of people who found Jesus in the past year. How amazing is that? Now, I just want to put out a word of warning. The second guest that we're going to hear from in the next hour is not an easy listen, particularly if you have children. And if you have children around, it's not going to be suitable for them to listen to. I will tell you a little bit more about it after 11 o'clock.
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4: Hi, my name is Steve Campbell from the C3 Church, Cambridge. Jesus told us, do not be anxious about your life. Don't worry. I don't think Jesus says this in an accusatory way or to condemn. I think it's with compassion and care. My dad was a chronic worrier. As a child, when I saw my dad being dominated by worry, I remember thinking, I'll never worry. Then I became a man. I got married. I had children. Now I'm a grandfather. I remember thinking maybe I'd only worry about my kids until they were 18 and off our hands. No. Jesus knew we would struggle with worry. I think Jesus hates worry. But I know this. He loves the worrier. The way to deal with worry is actually not to not worry. The way to deal with worry is to seek first the kingdom of God. Struggling with worry today? Seek first the kingdom. Live for something bigger than the worries that crowd your mind. Just one day at a time. Seek first the kingdom.
1: I feel like I want to break out into a chorus of seek first the kingdom and all will be added. Seek first the kingdom and all will be added. But we don't have time for that right now, because James Morris is standing by with our latest UCB news, which we'll get to straight after this song of worship. From Big Church Festival Artist 2026, Brooke Legend.

Do you trust the Good Shepherd? Do you know his voice? Will you trust him when the storms come? Maybe you've had experience of storms in your life when your faith and your trust in God has really been put to the test. That has certainly been the case for our second guest on today's This Is My Story. As I said earlier, some of what we're going to hear about from Stephanie Baxter is not suitable for family listening. That will become clear as the conversation continues. But Stephanie is joining us from a place of healing, from a place of recognizing God at work in her life and through the storms that she faced. As you'll hear, she actually received a word of prophecy a few years before the first storm came, and then the second storm, a more powerful and more tragic storm, came in her life. Stephanie is a trauma-informed author, researcher, and evangelist. It was a privilege to spend some time with her an afternoon a couple of months ago, and to bring you a very powerful God story after Vineyard Worship. This is If You Say Go.

0: Well, it's time for me to introduce you to our second guest on today's This Is My Story. And as you all know, it's all about people sharing their story, their experience of God at work, not just in and through their lives, but in and through the lives of other people. It's a pleasure to welcome to today's show Stephanie Baxter, who's a trauma-informed author, researcher, and evangelist. Good morning, Stephanie. How are you doing today?
1: Good morning, Matt. I'm very well, thank you.
0: Really glad to hear that. Now, we're going to start at the beginning, although not too far back. So, first of all, let's talk about how you became a Christian, because you were brought up going along to church, weren't you?
1: Very much so, yeah. So, I would say that I've been a Christian all my life in one respect. I've believed in God from a very young age. I had the privilege of seeing my dad baptised when I was very small. So I made a commitment at 14 and then baptised at 16. So I always loved the Lord, always trusted him.
0: And that's got to have quite an impact, seeing your own dad baptised, because I know particularly for daughters that they watch their dads very closely, and seeing your dad making that very public declaration of his faith and going through baptism obviously really inspired you, and it was just a couple of years later that you followed in his footsteps and got baptized yourself. Now, I know that since making that definite formal decision to be a follower of Jesus, there have been times in your life when God has spoken very clear to you. Sometimes that's been in the midst of challenge. Sometimes that's been in the midst of triumph and success. So let's talk about how you first received what you'd describe as a personalized prophetic word.
1: Okay, so I was in my early 20s, and friends of mine, we wanted to learn more about the Holy Spirit, and we agreed that we were going to deliberately pray, Holy Spirit, come and see what happens. And I mean, I was very nervous about that, and it was well beyond my comfort zone. But I felt that the Lord was calling me to trust him. So we prayed very simply, and I say we, I think there was three other friends there, and we prayed very simply, Holy Spirit, come. My dear friend, who I'm going to call Kevin, that's not his name, but I'm going to call him Kevin. He was kind of more comfortable with this and he was leading on it. And the first person who I'm going to call, Jason, he was the spoken to, and I cannot remember what was said. And then Kevin came to me and gave me what is a very, very personal prophetic word. And in that prophecy, I was told that I would go through two storms. And I was warned that the second storm would be worse than the first. But God also gave me a strategy, and he said, abide in me, trust in me, and I will give you back tenfold what the locusts have taken. And there's a link there to the prophecy from Joel chapter 2. But, you know, the Lord says, I will give you back what the locusts have taken. But to me, he said tenfold. And I did not mishear that. He said tenfold. And at the time, life was quite difficult. I was a young mother. I had two young children. We were poor. Marriage was difficult. Life was difficult. So you receive this message and it's just like, okay, wow, that's really big and that's really strange and I don't understand what that means. And I'm ashamed to say, but I forgot about it. There were so many other pressures.
0: Yeah.
1: And I just got on with life. But within 3 years, both prophecies had come true. That was very, very difficult. But once you understand, or I understood at the time, you know, God had given me this strategy. Hold on to him, trust him, abide in him. Don't walk away. Don't get into other things for comfort. Focus on God. Focus on Jesus. And that promise, I will give you back what's been taken. And it saved me. It saved me. I had some very difficult times in my life. And that was what God used to whisper in my heart, you know, come back to me, trust me, focus on me. I am going to do this for you. I am going to give you back what was taken.
0: Now, it's easy, well, relatively easy, to trust God when everything's going really well. It's a lot harder to trust God when it feels like our world is falling apart. But actually, those are the times when our faith really counts, when sometimes there's no other option other than to look to our Heavenly Father and trust Him. So you're talking here about a roughly 3-year time frame when there are two huge storms that take place in your life. Now, I'm not going to push you for the detail, but talk to us about what form these storms took.
1: The first storm was bereavement. That's my beloved father died very suddenly and unexpectedly. Absolutely knocked me sideways. And if that wasn't bad enough, within about 12 months later, my first husband had betrayed myself, betrayed his daughter, betrayed the family in the worst unimaginable way possible, and received a custodial sentence for it.
0: That is huge.
1: Yeah.
0: And I'm going to make an assumption here, Stephanie, but I would assume that you knew nothing of what was going on that meant that your ex-husband received a custodial sentence, but that literally overnight the truth comes out and it absolutely floors you. It must have felt like more than just a sucker punch to the stomach, but literally, like I said, like your whole world had fallen away. So how do you begin to process such a significant change that this essentially all come to light overnight?
1: I would say that our life changed, which always sounds very dramatic, doesn't it? But our life changed, my family's life changed, and it wasn't even overnight. It was literally one sentence changed everything, and that one sentence came from my small child. And suddenly you are facing this situation that you never thought would happen to you. And I mean, it came about because, again, I'm ashamed to say, but I was suspicious, you know, and I thought, I've got to know that everything's okay. So I asked my daughter. Her answer changed everything. And my initial strategy was literally just to phone my minister. And I just phoned him and said, can you come? And within those first few days and weeks, you're dealing with a lot of professionals. And nobody gives you a handbook on how to deal with something so awful. All the family is writhing, all the family is hurting. Nobody

0: Literally, I was like dumbfounded, completely speechless, and you could have just pushed me over, you know what I mean? I was just like, oh my days, that was what the prophecy was all about. And yeah, God was right. The second storm was a lot worse than the first one because I couldn't talk about the second storm. I had to protect my daughter and I couldn't talk about it, you know? But all I could do was just look at God and say, okay, you've made this promise to me and I'm going to pray. And that's what I held on to. And sometimes I'll be straight with you. Sometimes I prayed it very politely and very calmly. And other times it was through gritted teeth. It was through desperate tears. And it was just like, you promised you're going to give me back what's been taken. Everything has been taken. And family life changed instantly. My daughter changed instantly. That is possibly what people don't realize what happens when heartache like ours comes into the family dynamics, the relationships, and a child's reaction, normal reaction to trauma is to blame somebody. And she blamed me,
1: Gosh.
0: which was a dagger in your heart that was there for a very, very long time, you know? And nobody told me this is a normal response. Don't take it personally. So, I mean, you know, all my energy was taken up in looking after her and her sister and just getting through each moment, not even the whole day. Let's just get through this next 10 minutes. Incredibly hard.
1: Yeah, and I know for some people that they will have close family and friends that will come not completely to the rescue, but will seek to provide support. But of course, those that are in the know are experiencing this same shock, this same anger, this same questioning why. And anyone who is a parent will know that we are a primary target when it comes to expressing emotions, that we have to be really tough-skinned as parents because we are the trusted person that our children can say anything to, trusting that it's not going to end badly for them. But of course, at the end of the day, when those children are hopefully fast asleep in beds, when no one else is around, those are the moments that we start to ponder some of the things that have been said, when we wander through our thoughts and try and process some of these questions, which you've said, Stephanie, are ultimately of coming from a place of why God would allow this to happen, especially given the fact that the prophecy that you'd received all those years ago hadn't given you the specifics that maybe could have put you in a position to prevent these storms. But of course, God doesn't waste anything. God uses storms not just as opportunities for us to learn things, but sometimes as opportunities for us to be broken so that we can be put back together in a more beautiful way. And I'm sure that some of the things that were said to you by your daughter and maybe others piled on a sense of guilt. I should have been the one person that was protecting her. I should have recognized that this might be happening. But alongside the guilt, there's also a huge amount of grief that comes in to this. And I know that your grief, your guilt, and your fear lasted a very long time, didn't it?
0: 27 years, 27 years. There, I mean, none of those are from God, are they? You know what I mean? What to say? That consumed me. You know, that consumed me. I couldn't get beyond it. And there was times when the Lord would speak into me very clearly in 2013. I read a piece.

0: scripture that I had never read before, and it was so impactful. And it's taken from the book of Isaiah, and it's chapter 61, verse 3, where God says that he would bestow on those a crown of beauty instead of ashes, the oil of gladness. And that was God's offer to me. You know, depression was never far away. I think depression probably just in stages. It was always there, you know what I mean? And I took a new job, so I was working away from home, and I found myself alone, and I decided that I was going to spend more time with the Lord and use that time away. And that was my Bible study that one evening. I'd never read it before, never heard a sermon on it, never thought that it was even a concept, as it were. And I just read those like three little words, beauty for ashes. And I was just sobbing my heart out. And I was just like, oh my goodness, I'm not used to God speaking to me like this. And it just spoke straight into my heart. But guilt, fear and lies prevented me from accepting that. And I was just like, how can I accept God's peace and healing when I was quite sure that my daughter was still struggling? And she was in her 20s by this point. And I thought, I cannot betray her. That's what it felt like. I cannot do that to her. And it took another almost 10 years before I could accept that gracious gift of the Lord's peace for my ashes. But the Lord had to take me through a very detailed process. And there was an awful lot to unravel. And that was in 2022.
1: And you describe 2022 as a healing event. And it's completely understandable, although we've not shared the details, a huge amount of impact and loss, not just for you, not just for your daughter, but for the entire family as they're seeking to navigate this. Thank God that you already had a relationship with him. Thank God that he was speaking to you specifically. But of course, at that time of reading that scripture from Isaiah 61:3, you were being held back by what you'd experienced and the impact and loss from that. So talk to us a bit more about what takes place in 2022 that kind of lifts some of this weight that you've been carrying for so long.
0: So I began the year 2022 in as I say, depression's always kind of like been there in various degrees. Beginning of 2022, I really, really was struggling. I would say I was probably about a 4 out of 10. I was nearly at the point where I could not get out of bed. I was really, really struggling. And what started the process is that I have, over the years, I have tried to use my testimony. And at that point, it was only sort of half a testimony anyway. But I had tried to share with various people in a sort of strategic kind of way. So these were people who are well known, probably within the arts and film industry. And anonymously, I've written to people over the years, and I've tried to share with them something of God's love. And I have shared the prophecy with them and said, you know, this is what I was told. This is what happened. God is good. And usually I would send people half a side of A4 or something, maybe A4 total. But I heard a interview with a very well-known person from the arts and media industry. And I didn't agree with what they said. And I thought, okay, I'm going to share my testimony with this person. I don't know if they will receive it, but I'm going to just send something. And instead of my usual A4 blob, which I've just explained, I decided to write a script. I thought, they'll understand this possibly better. So I wrote a script. And I thought, I'll write it as a radio play. And I spent probably 2 or 3 weeks banging out this 60-page script, but it acted as a mirror. And for the first time, I think, really ever, I really saw the weight and the depth of heartache and pain. And the gaping heart just ignored it, I suppose, as best you can. And that is exhausting. So when people have depression, when there's a trauma behind them, that's partly possibly what's going on. They're just hiding so much. It takes all your energy. So I did this. I wrote out this script, started to really see myself. And within that, the Lord was really challenging me. And by the time I'd finished writing it, I realized that I had a lot more forgiveness to do. I had forgiven my first husband, and let's call him William. I had forgiven William for the initial harm, for the initial harm that he had done. And then what the Lord showed me was that I needed to forgive him for the consequences and for all that I felt that he had taken. He had taken away my joy as a mother. You know, every day was difficult. Every day was a battle with my small child, who grew into a big child, who became even more different battles, as it were, as they grew up.
1: Yeah.
0: So hard. And, you know, it was difficult. It was extremely difficult. Family life was not calm and happy. It was always tense. It wasn't fair on my second husband. It wasn't fair on my other daughter. It was difficult. And I think people around us could see the tension. And I recognized that I had such a rage. I was so angry that he had taken so much and caused so much harm. And, you know, the consequences were far-reaching. Now, my second daughter grew up without a relationship with her biological father. No, not her fault.
1: Mm-hmm.
0: So within a space of 3 or 4 weeks, the Lord's showing me my heart, and he's saying, there's more to forgive. And I found myself praying, sort of basically saying, no, I don't think so, because Jesus said, and I would quote that what Jesus said about Matthew 5, if anyone causes a little one, a little child, to stumble, which means to lose their faith, it would be better that they would have a millstone put around their head and fall into the sea. I was praying that. I was like, please don't give this man salvation. He does not deserve salvation.
1: Mm.
0: Do not give him this. I want justice. Now, he got 4 years in prison. I felt like I got a life sentence. Okay.
1: Yeah.
0: The relationship I should have had with my daughter, I did not have. The family life that I wanted, I did not have. Everything was a battle. Everything was a tension. And I was beyond angry. And I was really shocked at how angry I was. And you're kind of thinking, well, I thought I was a nice person. I thought I was, kindness was important to me. And I had this mirror showing me that actually I wasn't very kind. And I wanted this man to rot in hell. I really did. And the Lord very, I wouldn't even say gently, to be honest, over a matter of about 3 or 4 weeks, the Lord really showed me I was wrong. I'd misunderstood exactly what the Lord Jesus was saying. There was more forgiveness to be done. But more than that, in God's grace, God wanted William to know salvation. And that all seemed wrong to me, but you have to accept that was the choice I was before me, to accept God's sovereignty, God's salvation for everyone. And I was reminded again, you know, the Lord Jesus said that everything on earth is forgivable except blasphemy against the Holy Spirit.
1: Yeah.
0: And I thought, okay. So there was this process, and I came to a point of, I made that decision. And forgiveness is not a feeling. Forgiveness is a decision. And in obedience to God, I was like, okay, I forgive him. I will forgive him for all that I felt he had taken and all the impact, all the consequences. So I had to go through that process of do a lot of forgiveness. within all of that, there's quite a lot of repentance as well, because I saw myself and you're just like, I'm sorry, Lord, that I've got this wrong. I'm sorry that I felt like this, that I let anger consume me. So that was one part of it. And then we talked earlier about the guilt and the fear and the lies and the grief. And I felt it was very important to apologise to my daughter. So I went to visit her, and she didn't know what had been going on. I went to visit her and I told her I had to say, I am really sorry that this happened. I'm really sorry. Obviously, it wasn't that coherent.
1: Of course.
0: And she was just wonderful. And she's like, well, yes, of course, Mummy, it's fine. Don't worry. And then I said, God is offering me to give up all my ashes for his beauty. And she never misses a trick. And she's like, yes, you must do this. And, you know, she was crying and she's like, I don't want you to be hurting over this anymore. She is fabulous. She really is. And so there was two big things there. You know, I apologized to her and let her know my heart. And I said yes to God. I said, yes, I will give you my ashes. But even then, I didn't really understand what that process looked like, what giving up my ashes really meant. And it was several months. And the Lord was continuing to speak into me. Now, I wasn't really used to him speaking into me that much and that clearly. I'd read a couple of books. One was Reverend Pete Greig's book on How to Hear God for Ordinary People. Very fabulous book. And he's just published one for children as well. So very good. And in that, he encouraged me to understand that God can use anything. He can use any medium. He can use other people. He can use secular things. And that's what God was doing. God was using spiritual and Christian things, the Bible, Christian songs, Christian books. He was using secular people to speak into me. And I was getting like the same message from three or four different avenues every day. So it felt like on a very daily basis. And I was, if I say I'm praying all the time, it was because it was more lamenting, complaining, moaning, talking to God, such a lot, because so much was going on in my head. I mean, I had a day job at the time and I was supposed to be sitting at my desk doing the day job. I had so much going on in my head. It was very overwhelming. But slowly, slowly, the Lord was taking me through this longer process. And giving up my ashes actually was months later. And I could feel something was we were building up to something. The Lord and myself were building up to something. And I found myself, it was my Bible notes, the passages. One of the passages was Psalm 27, verse 13 to 14. For I remain confident of this, that I shall see the goodness of the Lord in the land of the living. Take heart, be strong, wait on the Lord, take heart. That might not be quite verbatim, but that's pretty close.
1: Yeah.
0: And that was such an encouragement to me. And I came to spend time with the Lord that evening, and my Bible notes just spoke so directly into my heart. And as I prayed those scriptures, that was the moment. That was the moment when I was finally giving up all that grief, all the heartache, all the loss. And God's timing is so fantastic and so perfect. So the day I did that would have been my wedding anniversary with William.
1: Wow.
0: Mm. And to me, that was God's way of saying, William, that William can come back, that William is a prodigal, he is a child of God, and God wants him back into his kingdom. And that is God's grace.
1: And that is a very hard and bitter pill to swallow. But of course, as Stephanie has been sharing some of her story, some of that process, she joins us today in a position where God is using her and the experience that she's navigated with him to help other people. You talked about putting together that script, and ultimately the initial motivation was because you recognised that what you'd heard from someone else wasn't your experience. You disagreed with it, and sometimes that can be an incredible motivator. But eventually this gets developed into your book, The Locus Key, A Mother's Spiritual Journey to Peace from Incest. Now, we'll tell you how you can get hold of a copy of the book to read more of our guest today, Stephanie Baxter's testimony biography. But not only that, you have experienced in reality how the locus key actually takes place when you continue to trust God. You have first-hand experience that prophecy is not dead, that God uses these storms, as you initially described them, to bring him glory. And now you're seeking to serve God and serve others through ministry. So tell us a bit about how that ministry takes place, Stephanie.
0: So the ministry that I've set up is just called Stephanie Baxter Ministries. And it is a trauma-informed work. And there's three overarching sort of strategic objectives, as it were. And that is to engage, equip, and evangelize. And I felt very strongly that there are parents and carers and mothers out there who may not have received the support that they really, really needed. So the idea is to engage with survivors and the families of survivors, but also to engage with the professionals and to help them to understand and to be more equipped, really, to go and support families and to help them. The evangelized part is to share Christ wherever possible with whoever. And whilst my focus is on the mothers, and specifically the mothers of survivors, I'm also acutely aware that there are mothers and fathers and siblings out there who have someone in their family who has done something terrible, who has hurt another person, who may or may not have gone to prison for that crime. But for those families, I can understand that they can't talk about it, that the level of shame for them must be crippling. Mm-hmm. And I want to reach out to them and let them know that God loves them. And I mean, one of the things that God did show me is that I am not responsible for William's actions.
1: No.
0: And it was quite a tough lesson, because for a long time I thought I was, and I'm not. And every person, we have free choice. We all make our own choices and our own decisions. Sometimes people choose to hurt and harm another person. So the ministry, it's still in its infancy. I've got a website, stephaniebaxterministries.co.uk, and people can contact me through that website if they want to. I'm not a counsellor. I would never say I was. But if people want to write to me, rest assured you will be prayed for. And there's some information on the website as well that hopefully will signpost people to other services and help them. So the whole ministry really is about, like, supporting people. And In one respect, I mean, incest is an awful thing to happen. Any form of abuse against someone is awful. It's not something you can talk about at the dinner table or in polite company. We understand that. But I'm sorry, but it's a big subject, and it affects a lot of people. It affects so many families. It is not something that happens to somebody else. It can happen to anyone. Ethnicity, religion, belief system, gender, rich or poor, anybody, doesn't matter where you live, everyone can be affected. And when something happens like that in the family, it's not just that person who is affected. Everybody else in the family is affected. And I want people to know there's somewhere they can go to. And I just want to encourage people to find release, find peace. You know, I'm a Christian. I've found peace through God. And that is the ultimate way of finding peace. But I know other people find some peace, a level of peace, just through talking with other people. And, you know, everything is a process. It's, you know, you have to look at it first. And that's, I think in one respect, that's probably the hardest thing to do, is to look at the harm, look at the issue, look at the crime, you know, because it's just so awful. But I'm assured that God cried too, you know. He cried too. That comforts me.
1: I couldn't agree more, Stephanie. In fact, I was watching, truth be told, I was scrolling on Instagram at the weekends, and I saw a clip from a talk that Torrin Wells, one of our artists that we play on UCB2 as well as on UCB1, in the midst of his sermon, was referencing that at that time, his children's favorite scripture that they'd memorized, and it's not a difficult one to memorize, was Jesus wept. Very simple to remember. But he unpacked some of the significance of that. And particularly when we're in a place where we are grieving, where we are angry, where we are fearful, particularly here in the UK, we bottle those things up, or we try to suppress them. And it's only when we're in the very presence of God that sometimes those emotions come out, because it's a place where we can be real, because it is a place where God will minister to our very being. And we give all glory to God that you've navigated that journey with him. And of course, there will be times that some of that still creeps in. But you've joined us today, changing names, but not changing the story of
0: No.
1: what you and your family have experienced. But ultimately, the way that God has taken this situation and he's turned it around to bring healing and ultimately to bring him glory.
0: Yes.
1: If you've been listening to Stephanie today and anything that she's shared has resonated with you because it's part of your family's experience, then I would highly recommend that you head to Stephanie's website, which is stephaniebaxterministries.co.uk. Obviously, if you would like the link sending to you, I won't ask any questions. I will just provide the direct link for you. And the same applies if you'd like to get hold of a copy of Stephanie's book, The Locus Coup, A Mother's Spiritual Journey to Peace from Incest. Do let me know and I'll send you all the details. It is available through Amazon, on Kindle, as well as in printed form, and Audible.
0: And audible.
1: Fantastic. So you can listen to it if you would prefer to. You can hear the full story of what Stephanie and her family experienced, those storms, and that long journey that led to healing, and how now God is using those storms that were experienced to minister to other people, to bring them healing, and to bring the opportunity for more people to come to have a personal relationship with him. Stephanie, thank you so much for your time today on This Is My Story. I greatly appreciate the fact that you are now in a place where you are willing to talk about your experience and to make sure that it is in the public arena, because it's subjects like these that do not need brushing under the carpet, do not need quieting, but conversations need to take place. Because, of course, talking, writing things down can be very cathartic and bring some healing, but ultimately, it is our Heavenly Father who operates through the locust key. He will restore the years that the locust stole away from you, just as he has for me, just as he has for Stephanie. Thank you for your time today, Stephanie.
0: Thank you for inviting me.

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2: I am Hayden Greeno, and I'm from Emmanuel Pentecostal Church in Gateshead. I wonder, how often have we deliberately stopped and considered the immensity of that moment as Jesus prayed in the garden? Remember, he was in such anguish of soul, it was so intense that Luke 22 verse 24 says he sweat, as it were, drops of blood. Jesus knew why he had come into this world. In his own words in Luke 19 verse 10, after he had met with Zacchaeus, he said, "For the Son of Man came to seek and to save the lost." In other words, this demands not only our attention, but it also demands a response that Christ Jesus came into the world to save sinners.
3: Thanks, Hayden. Well, just 3 minutes to go until James Morris will have the latest UCB news for us. Just to reiterate, obviously a pretty tough listen, so we will be focusing our attention on our Heavenly Father and worshipping Him after 12. But if you would like to find out more about Stephanie Baxter and her story, the website is stephaniebaxterministries.co.uk. And if you head to the testimony page, you can find The Locusts Crew, the book that tells the story of her spiritual journey to peace from incest. Really powerful stuff. Let's worship our way to midday.

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1: UCB News at 12 o'clock. I'm James Morris. A legal challenge brought by the families of six more babies allegedly harmed by nurse and convicted child killer Lucy Letby has failed. They'd hoped she'd face further action, but an extensive review's upheld a ruling in January not to bring more charges. Potential offences involving nine children had been considered, but the CPS found the evidential test hadn't been met. A man's appeared in court in Greece accused of murdering a Scottish woman whose body was found in a suitcase in Athens. The 26-year-old suspect, widely reported to be from Afghanistan, denies killing Christian missionary Elizabeth Jane Ross, but admits moving her body. Total output for crops used in bread, breakfast cereals and livestock feeds projected to drop to 19.5 million tonnes this year. The UK is on course to experience its worst harvest on record following exceptionally dry conditions. The extreme weather sparked huge wildfires across Europe, with several acres burnt to ash. Green Party leader Zach Polanski says he's now sounding the alarm.
2: We are facing the biggest threat to this country since the Second World War. Extreme weather is now the new normal. We face a threat to our food and water security. The scenes we have seen play out on our TV screens are, frankly, apocalyptic.
1: A new guidance means male and female designated places like toilets should now be used according to a person's biological sex at birth. The government says it gives organisations a clear legal framework, but campaigners claim the move risks excluding trans people from public life. Christian Medical Fellowship spokesperson Dr. Trevor Stammers previously expressed concerns over a recent rise in gender dysphoria diagnoses amongst teens.
3: The expression that's usually given is born in the wrong body. But between 2011 and 2021, there was a 50% increase in diagnoses being made.
1: He suggested social media may be a contributing factor in influencing young people's attitudes. That's the latest UCB News.
4: Thank you, James. In terms of the weather this afternoon, the persistent rain continues across Northern Ireland, Scotland and Northern England, which is going to be slow moving in places and possibly thundery as well. Elsewhere, dry with sunny spells, but windy in the north, especially around some of the exposed coastal areas. Taking a look at the temperatures heading into this afternoon, in Scotland and Northern Ireland, lows of 13 or 14 degrees and highs of just 17, maybe 18 degrees across England and Wales. We'll see lows of 16 across the northwest and Cumbria, but highs of 24 or 25 across the southeast and East Anglia. That's the weather. 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

I trust that has helped to lift your spirits slightly. It's 7 minutes past 12, so officially a very good afternoon to you this Wednesday. From me, Matt Brown, here in the UCB2 studio, known as the home of hope and worship. Brilliant to have your company with us this lunchtime. Lots of great worship on the way, including Taking Ground music, a hymn today from Spring Harvest Worship, and that brand new number one from Ellie Limebear before we get to the word for today. Speaking of which, I'll tell you more about the word for today after this, our next song for this hour from Mercy Me, To Not Worship You.

Do you know the reality that you are not alone and that God is with you? Even in your darkest hour, in your deepest questions, like we heard from Stephanie Baxter in the last hour, the Lord will never leave you. That's the biblical truth we're going to be learning in today's Word for Today at 12:30, based on Joshua 5 and verse 14.

That was Taking Ground Music featuring Matt Horner on vocals with For the Spirit. And now to today's lunchtime hymn, which, like many songs of worship and hymns, is based on Psalm 23. It was written in 1868 by Sir Henry William Baker. Baker based his lyrics on the traditional Welsh metrical version of Psalm 23, capturing both the Old Testament shepherd imagery and the New Testament grace. Sir Henry William Baker was an English clergyman and the third baronet of Upper Dunstable House. He gave up worldly status to work as a humble parish vicar in Monkland, Herefordshire. The hymn is most famously paired with the tune Dominus Regit Me, composed specifically for it in 1868 by John Backus Dykes. It's also sung to the ancient Irish tune of St. Columba, while today's version is brought to us by Spring Harvest Worship. The King of Love, my shepherd is.

Red Rocks Worship with The Lord Is With Me. We're just 5 minutes away from today's word for today. So just to reiterate, the song that we're about to hear on Friday was announced as the number one on the official UK Christian and Gospel charts, number six on the official UK Downloads chart, number three on the 7-inch vinyl chart, and sat at number two on the All Genres chart on iTunes. Incredible stuff for a debut single on Decca Records for Ellie Limebear. Enjoy it as it takes us to the word for today. This is Give Me Joy.

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1: The word for today is, you're not alone. God is with you. In Joshua chapter 5 and verse 14 we read, as commander of the army of the Lord, I have now come. The Bible says when Joshua was near Jericho, he looked up and saw a man standing in front of him with a drawn sword in his hand. Joshua went up to him and asked, are you for us or for our enemies? Neither, he replied, but as commander of the army of the Lord, I have now come. Then Joshua fell face down to the ground in reverence and asked him, what message does my Lord have for his servant? The commander of the Lord's army replied, take off your sandals, for the place where you are standing is holy. And Joshua did so. The message here is unmistakable. Jericho may have its walls, but Joshua, you have more. You have God. He is with you. Isn't that the word Joshua needed? A reminder of God's almighty presence? Isn't that what you need? To know that God is near, that you are never alone, and that in your darkest hour, in your deepest questions, the Lord will never leave you. David said, Lord, you alone are my inheritance, my cup of blessing. You guard all that is mine. I will bless the Lord who guides me. I know the Lord is always with me. I will not be shaken, for he is right beside me. No wonder my heart is glad and I rejoice. Psalm 16, verses 5 to 9. Are you facing a Jericho-level challenge? Do what Joshua did. He lifted his eyes and looked, and behold, a man stood opposite him. Joshua 5, verse 13. You've looked at the problem long enough. Lift your eyes to the problem solver, Jesus. That's the word for today on UCB.

0: some incredible voices collaborating there. Natalie Grant, Torrin Wells, and Jacqueline Carr and Kane with We Will Stand. And talking of collaboration and covers, well, one of the songs Ethelwood Avenue is going to be bringing to you this evening as part of Gospel Rhythms is a cover of a very popular worship song, courtesy of Afrobeats Worship. As I said, Ethel's going to be giving it a spin this evening as part of Gospel Rhythms between 7 and 8, but I thought I would treat you this lunchtime to Bless the Lord times 10,000.
1: Bless

0: praise you, Lord.
1: And there are so many reasons to praise the Lord, aren't there? And just one of them is sat in front of me in the studio. Good afternoon.
2: Hello.
1: You all right?
2: Good, yeah.
1: Good. Yes,
2: enjoyed some cake this lunchtime.
1: What? What? Where was I? No, I'm being a good boy at the moment, actually. Oh. Yeah, I'm staying off the cake and the crisps and the biscuits at the moment.
2: Yeah. Well. Yeah. Being diabetic as well.
1: Yeah. Yeah. True.
2: Yeah. All the things that you have to, I guess, you consider, don't you?
1: Yeah, absolutely. I mean, thankfully, there's now the technology and the medication to counterbalance treats. But I'm trying to work on my health at the moment.
2: Yeah. It is good to have a treat. Yeah,
1: it is, absolutely. So,
2: yeah,
1: Wednesday. What's happening today in terms of the afternoon?
2: Limitless Festival. We were talking about that yesterday, yeah. So that's kick-started today. That's another reason to praise, I'm sure.
1: You're all
2: praising there. But we're talking about languages. So I know I just asked you if you've learned a language.
1: I did.
2: I studied French. I didn't choose it as an option.
1: Yeah.
2: It's a brain workout.
1: Definitely.
2: Yeah, I just found it, for me personally, so challenging to learn a language. But it's amazing how, you know, people can... you know, travel to all these places. And it's a good tool that you can pull out and have and be able to communicate.
1: One of the things that I sometimes love about This Is My Story is that occasionally I will chat to people for whom English is not their first language.
2: Yeah.
1: And I can see them translating what I've asked them into their native language and then working out their answer and translating that back into English. It's a remarkable thing, but I tell you what, apps like Duolingo, I'm certainly seeing amongst some of the kids, they're absolutely loving learning new languages. Now, if you were to put me on the spot, my foreign language expertise isn't brilliant. I can't remember any of the Latin that I did, hardly any of the Spanish, a few bits of Bosnian, a few bits of French and German. I would love to maybe study Welsh.
2: Wow.
1: Yeah. Part of my family heritage. And I quite like the sound of the language.
2: So maybe it's there in you.
1: Maybe. It could be. Do ddim yn gwybod, or I don't know, as the Welsh say in their own language.
2: I don't know what you just said, Matt. we're looking at Psalm 139 yesterday, just thinking about how God's familiar with all of our ways. So we'll add 5 to that, and that takes us to verse 10. We're going to be looking at verse 10, Psalm 139.
1: Fantastic.
2: And community, you know, what are there some over summer? What are there some of the things that you've been just getting involved in in the community? Some things that you've seen... or actually being able to step into. Maybe it's a bit of volunteer work that you've picked up, some summer jobs. Talking about something that I saw within the community, which I just thought was a beautiful idea to do.
1: Okay.
2: Yeah.
1: Ah, interesting. Yeah, whether it's summer fates, sports days, raft races, illuminations, the possibilities are endless. Make sure you get in touch with Lydia this afternoon on WhatsApp on 01782 92220 or simply email lydia@ucb.co.uk.
2: See you.

0: Well, just before I bid you farewell before 1 o'clock, quick recap. 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Stephanie Baxter, as she shared some of her story, which is captured in a lot more detail in her book, The Locust's Coup, A Mother's Spiritual Journey to Peace from Incest. 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
4: 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But this is not just a story about the past. It's a reminder that God is still at work today, still speaking, still moving, and still inviting people to play their part. 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
5: Hi, I'm Mark Saunders and I'm an evangelist with Saved and Sent Ministries. Now, you might be listening today and you're someone who feels that God has called you into something or that God has given you something specific to do. You feel like you've followed what God is asking you to do, but maybe you feel like things aren't moving quick enough or that it's not going the way that you thought it might go. It might even seem like nothing's happening at all right now. I just want to encourage you to keep going. I want to encourage you not to quit. The Word of God says in Romans 11 that the gifts and the callings of God are irrevocable. He is faithful to His plans for you, and we need to trust the process of that working out and keep going faithfully. I know that has been true for my journey and will continue to be true as I trust God to lead me.

Pat Barrett, bringing us to the end of our time together for today. Do check out Pat's new live worship offering that came out on Friday. Really, really good. But on tomorrow's This Is My Story, we're going to be joined by Big Church Festival spoken word artist Briggs the Wordsmith and Liz Parker, who's a Mission Aviation Fellowship wife and primary school teacher in Uganda, will be joining us. I hope you'll be able to join me too. See ya.

5 minutes past one. It is Wednesday afternoon and you are tuned in to UCB, to the home of hope and worship. It's me, Lydia, keeping you company, sitting in for Abby over last week and this week too. It's good to be with you in the afternoons. Also, thanks to Matt with This Is My Story. And what a way to start the show. Always is Yahweh is the name of the Lord. Here to keep you encouraged, here to keep you praising and moving, whatever you're up to this afternoon.

KXC and oh God, would you move? Playing here on UCB2. Welcome to Wednesday the 5th of August. And what has the start of this month looked like so far for you? It's August, but with the first hints of autumn in the air, you could say. Are you noticing the first hints of autumn? I've already seen autumnal candles and blankets and all different kinds of autumn things in the stores, but making the most of the sunny days, how these days, this very day, it counts. And also did some blackberry picking, but yeah, how are you making the most of these sunny days?

0: Welcome to the house of God, where we all belong, and that includes you. It's Beth Luna and House of God, new to our UCB2 playlist. It's good to be hearing some new music, although that one was released on the 17th of July this year. Hope you enjoyed that one. If you could speak or you could learn any language, what would it be? Matt mentioned earlier that he'd love to learn Welsh, but what would the language that you would love to learn? If you could travel to a country and be able to speak that language, it's National Language Month, and I know that there's the Duolingo app, a free education app that it turns learning and new languages into a game, helping you to learn. Some friends actually have been using this app and they've been loving it, getting to learn some new languages. But hey, let me know. Send me a WhatsApp on 01782 922 220. Drop me an email, lydia@ucb.co.uk. What is the language?
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0: 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More money, more stuff. And then when I've got enough, I'll make space for God. But this parable is saying, you know, how much is enough? And how do you know you're going to be able to keep on pursuing that?
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2: Hi, I'm Kieran Kelly from the Christian Institute. Our culture can often encourage us to focus on our individual needs and desires, leaving us with little incentive to take up any sort of concern for the wider community. The Bible also directs us to have a positive Christian influence in our communities. Believers are first and foremost members of the church, a community that wonderfully transcends national boundaries. We are citizens of heaven, as Philippians chapter 3 puts it. Yet, just as we don't reject our natural family when we become children of God, neither do we stop being citizens of the world. A US politician called Daniel Webster once said, "Whatever makes men good Christians makes them good citizens." As citizens, we all have opportunities to do good to our neighbour. It's important for Christians to play their part because our Christian influence really does make a difference. So ask yourself, how can I be a Christian influence where God has placed me today?

It's like a breath of fresh air. It's Mission House, Andrew and Skye Peterson with Psalm 116. Hey, welcome to the show. We're talking about different languages.

If you could speak or learn any language, what would it be? What would you say? I remember that when we went to France a few years ago, we took a book with us to help us to, you know, just get a bit more familiar with French and speaking a different language. But isn't it just so fascinating that, you know, there's so many different kinds of languages and different ways that we can communicate and talk and connect with one another. But what would that language be? Maybe one that you learnt all the way back in school days, but you'd love to rediscover or relearn it. Let me know. Get in touch on WhatsApp 01782 922220.

here on UCB2, Jamie McDonald with Desperate. And Jesus offers us peace. He offers us hope, refreshment in our moments of desperation, when our hope is running out. And how about today's pocket of peace? How about something that gives you a peaceful moment to watch, but it also, it helps the bees and our pollinators in drought and the heat that we're experiencing. I was walking around some artisan stalls recently and I saw these handmade pollinator watering flowers. And yeah, they were painted, decorated, but the purpose, it was to help our pollinators, to help the bees, to give them water and a drink, to keep them thriving and flourishing. And, you know, just as the bees, they need water to drink, keeping the world and, yeah, thriving, growing. But just like that, we too, you and I, we need Jesus. We need to accept that, his offer of peace, of hope and of refreshment.

0: It's Ever Be by Bethel Music, playing it on UCB2. Hey, welcome to the show. Talking about languages, learning speaking different languages a bit earlier, and mentioned the Duolingo app for helping to learn these languages and how it turns it into a game. But is there a book that helps you to learn languages? One that maybe you've taken with you to a country? And as a family, we visited France a few years ago, and we took a book there to help us with speaking French. Not that we were very good at speaking French, but, you know, we gave it a go, and the book, it helped us to speak a few words. But something good that I saw, speaking of books, a community book swap that I spotted in this garden centre. It was just a cabinet of all these different kinds of books that people had brought. And the rule, it was simple, you bring a book and you swap a book. Just something good within community spaces.
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6: Hi, I'm Roy Crown, Hope's Executive Director. In the Talking Jesus research, a practicing Christian is reading the Bible, praying regularly, and going to church at least once a month. 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Some of the non-Christians you know have never had a conversation about Jesus with anyone. 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The Talking Jesus research found that 44% of practicing Christians credit their friends for introducing them to Jesus. 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

So this hour, we've gotten to hear some new music from Yvette Luna, House of God, we heard. And we're going to be in the next hour after our latest news, which we are now approaching, but going to be hearing CeCe Winans with one of her new songs.

0: 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The home of hope and worship.
1: UCB News at 2 o'clock, I'm James Morris. The family of a 9-year-old who died after being found with serious injuries at an industrial estate in Arbroath have described her as absolutely incredible. It's believed Minnie Merriman, who's from West Yorkshire, was camping with her family when emergency services were called in the very early hours of Monday. A 35-year-old man who was known to her is due in court. The Green Party leaders suggesting producers of fossil fuels should be forced to pay for firefighting helicopters when wildfires break out. Zach Polanski says extreme heat's the biggest threat to this country since the Second World War. Separately, there's a warning the UK's facing the worst harvest on record. Martin Lines from the Nature Friendly Farming Network says the summer's been a real kick in the teeth for crops.
2: Some of it's too dry, some of it's too high amount of protein, so we can't make the bread that people and biscuits people want, so it might end up in animal feed. And the barley we grow to make beer and whiskey, and that hasn't got the specification as well. So we can't just rely on other nations to import that product because they're also being affected.
1: A body's been recovered in the search for a 13-year-old boy who got into difficulty in the sea off the East Yorkshire coast. The alarm was raised in Hornsey yesterday evening before the discovery in the early hours. The police officer who fatally shot Chris Carber in South London in 2022 will no longer face disciplinary action. It follows a change in the law in June that raised the burden of proof for gross misconduct. A jury had cleared Sergeant Martin Blake of murder after he fired on Mr. Carber while stopping a car he was driving. The Metropolitan Force is welcoming the watchdog's decision. And UK experts have sounded the alarm after artificial intelligence was caught trying to trick a human with malicious code. The incident involving Anthropic's Mythos 5 saw an AI agent creating fake identities to access a popular online development platform. The model was behind 17 of 19 unsanctioned actions logged. Anthropic says it's working with Britain's Security Institute to establish more details. That's the latest UCB News.
3: From the Bible. But you are a chosen people, a royal priesthood, a holy nation, God's special possession, that you may declare the praises of him who called you out of darkness into his wonderful light. 1 Peter 2:9.

It's a song all about God's goodness, noticing his goodness all around you, how he surrounds you. Hey, thanks so much for tuning in to UCB 2. We just heard Seth Sluter counting my blessings. And yeah, it's just turned 6 minutes past two. How's your afternoon going so far? Wednesday, the 5th of August. It's me, Lydia, keeping you company. And it's good to be with you this afternoon.

0: What would you say that he is? He is our God, the great I am. So we're talking languages in the other hour, and people learn a new language for all sorts of reasons, to work or to study in another country, to move abroad, or just simply because. And students find that the experience of studying a new language enriches their lives. But did you also know that a language, it changes your brain at a physical level? Numerous studies have examined how learning a new language at different ages, it can make a difference to the way that your brain works. Everyone's brain is made up of neurons, which have a cell body, and dendrites, which are the connections between neurons. And this is what we call grey matter. Bilingual people have more of these neurons and dendrites compared to people who speak only one language. And this means that their grey matter is denser. So language learning, it's an effective brain workout, a workout for your brain, exercising those muscles. And it protects older learners against dementia and other degenerative neurological conditions. And everyone can benefit from language learning, even if it is a challenge to learn, and just simply giving it a go. But it's arguably one of the most complex mental activities that you can do. But it's a powerful way to exercise your brain.
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4: Hi, I'm Jay John. We cannot do all the good that the world needs, but the world needs all the good that we can do. We can all do small things in a great way. John Wesley wrote, "Do all the good you can by all the means you can to all the people you can, in all the places you can, as long as you can." When we help other people, we also help ourselves. It's impossible not to feel good when we do good for others. The Bible says, "So then, as we have opportunity, let us do good."

It's Metro Collective, Worship and Alive City, Into the Storm. Sometimes it's the simple things in our life that get us through the basics, but the essentials, a bit like how Leslie believes that his 31-year-old cat made it to 31 because I've given her only natural mineral water for the past decade, alongside lots of treats and cuddles. But Leslie says that he lives with the world's oldest cat, a tortoiseshell born in 1995. It's his life ambition to get her into the Guinness Book of Records, but sadly he can't prove her age. Leslie said, "I'm very proud that she's made it to 31. She's a real trooper. And at 31 years old for a cat, she is a trooper." And Millie's personality has also mellowed with her age, becoming more relaxed and chilled out around the house.

Lots of familiar songs, lyrics, Cece Winans and her single Worthy of It All. Worthy. It was released on the 23rd of January, but it's new to our UCB2 playlist. Hope you loved that one just as much as I loved getting to play it just for you. And Cece Winans shared, "May this song turn your attention back to the one who deserves all the glory." Some great lyrics. And based on Romans chapter 11, verse 36, "For everything that comes from him and exists by his power and is intended for his glory, all the glory to him forever."

anthem worship and a response song. Hey, thanks so much for already getting in touch with your prayer requests for tomorrow's prayer breakthrough, as it is Thursday, as we do every Thursday here on UCB2. And as I'm sitting in for Abby here on afternoons, it'll be great to join you for an hour of prayer. Mark Walker of UCB Prayer Line is my guest from 1 to 2pm, where we'll be praying for you. Love to hear from as many of you as possible, so please do get in touch. Continue to send your prayer requests through if you haven't already, and email breakthrough@ucb.co.uk, or there's an online contact form that you can fill in on ucb.co.uk/breakthrough, and it'll take you there.

0: Hey, welcome to the show. If you've just tuned in, hearing from Leland and Taya and Heart and Flesh. So August is a popular time for summer holidays, especially for families. And I want to know, as a family or you personally, what's your favourite food or cuisine on holiday? Anne mentioned that just yesterday she would love to try authentic Italian food. Maybe it's pasta or a versatile grain. It's National Couscous Day and a good midweek opportunity to enjoy this versatile grain in a quick and healthy meal. And it's a source of fibre which boosts digestive health and it provides more proteins, vitamins and minerals than white rice. It's inexpensive, I was reading, and readily available in almost every supermarket. I was learning also how it appeared in Moorish Spanish cookbooks in the 13th century. And it's a common in North Africa for cultural reasons, a traditional North African dish. But if you're on those summer holidays, what is your favourite food, cuisine, restaurant to enjoy, whether it's here in the UK or whether you're venturing, whether you're going a bit further out?
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8: Hi, I'm Leon Evans from Life Central Church in Hales Owen. Yes, it's a fact. We are all getting older, which, by the way, is a good thing when you consider the alternative. But here's the thing. The older you get, the quicker life seems to go. Which is why I'm captivated by this phrase I heard recently. Time is measured in minutes, but life is measured in moments. And Paul encouraged the Ephesians church to be wise and make the most of every opportunity because you can't get the moments back. So today, measure and treasure the moments. Whether that means getting on the floor and playing with the kids or the grandkids, or sharing your faith or doing your job the best way you can because ultimately you work for him. Make the most of the moments. Measure and treasure the moments. They will live on.

Thanks so much for your company here on UCB 2. We're going to worship our way toward our latest news. And in the next hour, have you ever thought about this? Where is God? Have you ever asked that question? Maybe it's something that you're asking this afternoon, and we're going to be thinking about that in the next hour as we dive into Psalm 139, which reminds us that God's familiar with all of our ways.

And by his goodness, the goodness of God, that is what we were created for, to praise God. Imagine all creation singing, praising, dancing. How good it is. Chris Tomlin getting this hour going here on UCB2. 3:06 this Wednesday afternoon. And it's me, Lydia, keeping you company. And how good it is to have your company. Thanks so much for tuning in.

It's ICF worship. Power in your name. God will never let go of you. So I've been asking you this week, what are the things that you've been noticing? For me today, I noticed as I stepped into my car this morning that someone said that summer is nearly over. And I've also been noticing that autumn is just around the corner. It's upon us. It's in the air. But it got me thinking that today still counts. Today is a gift. Today is good. It can be good. And also, I heard someone singing, we're all going on a summer holiday. So, hey, why not make today count?

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3: Hi, I'm Martin Dunkley, pastor of Tees Valley Community Church. John 6 records the miraculous feeding of the 5,000. When Jesus looked up and saw a great crowd coming toward him, he said to Philip, "Where shall we buy bread for these people to eat?" Philip's response in verse 7 is what I call the human calculation response. It would take more than a half a year's wages to buy enough bread for each one to have a bite. I so often find my personal response to a challenging situation is the human calculation response. When Jesus miraculously fed the 5,000 that day, Philip learned that life and circumstances when Jesus was involved wasn't determined by the human calculation response. It was determined by the love, care, plans, and power of the God for whom nothing is impossible. Whatever we're facing today, it's the limitless love, care, plans, and power of God that ultimately determine what's possible.

Thanks so much for your company this Wednesday. Matt Weeks, and come to the table of the King here on UCB2. Have you asked this today? Where is God? There will be situations that we face throughout life where we will say that. And the truth is that God is present, but do we believe that he's present? He offers to guide us, to take good care of us. Jesus identified himself as the Good Shepherd. And you might still catch yourself saying, where is God? And I love how Psalm 139 is so personal. It reminds us how God is familiar with all of our ways. And verse 10, it reminds us that God is holding us and that his hand guides us. It says, even there, your hand will guide me. Your right hand will hold me fast. Even when you find yourself asking where, God lets us know, even there, even at that place, he will meet us and he will guide us and he'll lead us.

It's Church of the King and Heart on Fire. You know, Jesus is a bright light, but in your darkest hour, your deepest questions, Jesus is with you. You're not alone when faced with those questions and that darkest hour. He's with you. And we're going to be reminded of just that, such a beautiful message today in our daily devotional. And as we look at the life of Joshua and a word that Joshua needed from God, but a good message for you and I too.

0: On the Altar, it's Red Letter Society, and that one was featured on the 2026 project of the same name on the Altar. Hope you're enjoying the new music here on UCB2 as we step into August. Well, if you're facing a problem today, well, we're going to be looking to our problem solver. We're going to be looking to God as we turn to his word now.
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2: The word for today is, you're not alone. God is with you. In Joshua chapter 5 and verse 14 we read, as commander of the army of the Lord, I have now come. The Bible says when Joshua was near Jericho, he looked up and saw a man standing in front of him with a drawn sword in his hand. Joshua went up to him and asked, are you for us or for our enemies? Neither, he replied, but as commander of the army of the Lord, I have now come. Then Joshua fell face down to the ground in reverence and asked him, what message does my Lord have for his servant? The commander of the Lord's army replied, take off your sandals, for the place where you are standing is holy. And Joshua did so. The message here is unmistakable. Jericho may have its walls, but Joshua, you have more. You have God. He is with you. Isn't that the word Joshua needed? A reminder of God's almighty presence? Isn't that what you need? To know that God is near, that you are never alone, and that in your darkest hour, in your deepest questions, the Lord will never leave you. David said, Lord, you alone are my inheritance, my cup of blessing. You guard all that is mine. I will bless the Lord who guides me. I know the Lord is always with me. I will not be shaken, for he is right beside me. No wonder my heart is glad and I rejoice. Psalm 16, verses 5 to 9. Are you facing a Jericho-level challenge? Do what Joshua did. He lifted his eyes and looked, and behold, a man stood opposite him. Joshua 5, verse 13. You've looked at the problem long enough. Lift your eyes to the problem solver, Jesus. That's the word for today on UCB.

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1: They're coming back again.
0: So what's coming up from 4pm? Well, producer Tom tests your and Ruth's country knowledge in Around the World in 80 seconds, just after 4. And Jeremy Brasedo got engaged recently, so you get to choose from two of his songs for the tea time tune. And you've got your MCQ multiple choice question that takes a look at use for bread apart from eating it. All that and loads of great music on the way from 4, so why not catch Ruth just after our news?
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7: Hi, this is Kaz McCrone from Cirencester Baptist Church. Storytelling is massively important in all cultures. Why? 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We hear stories daily of things that are wrong in this world, of war, of natural disasters, and even of crime. It can leave us wondering if God really is at work. Paul, writing from prison to the Colossians, could have focused on his imprisonment, but reminds the church that the gospel is bearing fruit and growing through the whole world. This is also true today, but when we forget to share those individual stories and to celebrate what God is doing, is it any wonder we become disheartened? What stories or what testimony do you have of God at work in your life that you could share to encourage and remind others that the gospel is bearing fruit and growing today?

Well, our latest news is just around the corner, but thanks so much for your company this Wednesday here on UCB 2. It's been good sitting in for Abby this week and to be with you at a different time in the day. And tomorrow we will be kickstarting the show with a prayer breakthrough. Thanks so much if you've already gotten in touch with your prayer requests, your praise points, but still continue to send those through to breakthrough@ucb.co.uk or ucb.co.uk/breakthrough. And we'll be joined with Mark Walker of UCB Prayer Line. Ruth O'Reilly Smith is keeping you company the other side of our latest news, but plenty more encouragement on the way from

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2: From the Sky News Centre at 4, a 47-year-old woman's been arrested after four men were stabbed in central London. Police say a pair of scissors have been recovered from the scene in Covent Garden. Two of the injured men remain in hospital while the other pair have been discharged. A man's been remanded into custody after appearing in court charged with the murder of a 9-year-old girl in Arbroath. Minnie Merriman was found at an industrial estate with serious injuries on Monday. Christopher Rice didn't enter pleas. The police marksman who shot dead Chris Carber will not face disciplinary proceedings. A jury previously cleared Martin Blake of murdering the 24-year-old when officers tried to stop his car in South London in 2022. The watchdog has dropped its case after the government changed regulations earlier this year around police use of force. Campaigners call it a disgrace, but the country's top officer, Commissioner Sir Mark Rowley, welcomes the move.
3: It is unacceptable that if you're prepared to run towards danger, that you should have your life turned upside down for years and years of unacceptable scrutiny in a process that should take weeks, not years.
2: There's a warning: Britain's facing its worst harvest on record because of the hot and dry weather. It's feared cereal and oilseed yields could be 2.5 million tonnes less this year. John Swinney's rejected criticism from former boss Nicola Sturgeon after the SNP lost seats in May's Scottish Parliament election. In her memoir, she says the campaign lacked vision and big picture thinking. Here's the current First Minister's response.
4: Well, I think it's important that people express their views. We live in a democracy and we've got to hear from people about their views. But I think the important conclusion that comes from the election is that the SNP won comprehensively, commandingly, and I'm delighted to have my own mandate to make sure I improve the lives of the people of Scotland.
2: And Europe's Football League said it'll oppose any plans to expand FIFA's competitions without a reform to its governance. Under fire president Gianni Infantino's holding crisis talks. That's the latest. I'm Cam Hall.
5: And now to the weather. Showers or longer spells of rain continuing across northern areas, gradually clearing eastwards overnight, dry elsewhere with clear spells. Strong winds will ease in the north and it'll be a lot cooler than it has been over recent nights. For tomorrow, looking drier with sunny or bright spells developing despite a fair amount of cloud. A few isolated showers will persist in some areas and it will be cooler than in recent days with temperatures closer to average.
6: From the Bible: I have been crucified with Christ, and I no longer live, but Christ lives in me. The life I now live in the body, I live by faith in the Son of God, who loved me and gave himself for me. Galatians chapter 2, verse 20.

The Kingdom Fleet at 4:07 here on Drive. I'm Ruth. Very good to be with you. Thank you, Lydia. Back tomorrow with Prayer Breakthrough from 1 until 2. 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Speaking of which, here we go. A song that's going to take us to around the world in 80 seconds. I have done very poorly this week so far, hoping to improve.

0: 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Lydia Oakes, your host, sitting in for Abby, who's on holiday at the moment, and she will be joined by one of our UCB Prayer Line volunteers, Mark Walker. 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
1: Well remembered, Ruth.
0: I almost said Big Church Festival.
1: That's just stuck in your lexicon at the moment, isn't it?
0: Yes, the autopilot is on.
1: Well, you got to turn it off for this, Ruth.
0: Now, producer Tom.
1: Yeah.
0: We have to have a conversation.
1: Yeah.
0: Because, you know, usually by Wednesday, I've already got one correct answer.
1: Yeah.
0: It's unusual for me.
1: It is now.
0: I'm feeling slightly nervous. About how today's going to go.
1: Well,
0: all I'm saying is I really hope that the clues you're going to give us will help, will go some way more than the last 2 days have helped.
1: I think I've been kinder to you than the last 2 days.
0: Today?
1: Whether you'll still get it, I couldn't say. Frankly,
0: this is true.
1: It's not
0: question easy. Is it an archipelago?
1: It is not. You'll be happy about that.
0: Does it have a Stan at the end?
1: It does not have a Stan at the end. It's not one of the Stans. Not a Stanley.
0: All right, go then.
1: So it's time for Around the World in 80 Seconds. This is a game where I pretend to be a country. I give you three facts on this country and you have to guess which one I am. And then after the song, I'll give you the answer and a fun fact about the nation. And Ruth will get it.
0: Yes.
1: Right today,
0: yes,
1: I'm sure.
0: Yes, thank
1: so
0: you.
1: Here's your first fact.
0: By faith.
1: I'm a landlocked country that gets its name from the third largest river in Africa. Okay. I'm home to the largest animal petroglyphs in the world. A petroglyph is an image carved into stone. And these particular images are of the Dabu giraffes that are 6 meters high and consist of two giraffes, one male and the smaller one female. My national animal, however, is the Dharma gazelle. Considered to be the largest species of gazelle. The Dharma lives in mainly hot grasslands, shrublands, semi-deserts, and open savanna around the areas of the Sahara and the Sahel Desert. I'm one of the three countries where natural populations of the Dharma gazelle still remain, and it's also the symbol of my football team. There you are, there's all your facts. How are you feeling, Ruth?
0: Wondering if it's South Africa, to be honest with you.
1: Does she know the national animal of South Africa?
0: Well, I think that's that is probably a springbok.
1: Oh, she might know the national animal of South Africa.
0: So, the Dharma gazelle, I don't think, is the springbok unless it's the... Unless you're giving us the, like... Anthropomorphical.
1: It's definitely not the Latin, I'll tell you that much.
0: Yes, yeah. The Latin, there we go.
1: That'll be like Darmanius Gazellius.
0: Yes,
1: you know.
0: The anthro name. Give us those clues again. Somewhere in Africa.
1: That's a good guess. Well, here's my first clue. It might help you pinpoint. I'm a landlocked country that gets its name from the third largest river in Africa.
0: Okay, there we go.
1: Not South Africa, not landlocked, yeah. But this is a landlocked country, and it's home to the largest petroglyphs in the world. Petroglyph is an image carved into stone, and it's of two giraffes that are 6 meters in height, and they're male and female, the female being the smaller, and they're called the Dabu giraffes. My national animal, though, is the Dharma gazelle, considered to be the largest species of a gazelle. The Dharma lives in hot grasslands, shrublands, semi-deserts, and open savanna around the Sahara and the Sahel Desert, and one of only three countries where natural populations still remain, and it's also the symbol of my football team. The Dharma gazelles.
0: Football team.
1: Yes, like soccer, like as the Americans would say. Not this American football nonsense.
0: Okay.
1: Proper football.
0: I'm gonna have to get the map of Africa up.
1: Okay. Good luck.
0: Thank you.
1: You're welcome.
0: Where in the world is Tom? 01782 922220, or you can let me know by email on ruth@ucb.co.uk.

0: Guillaume and Renee with Walking on Water. Okay, sir.
1: Bog Ruth.
0: Bog Tom. Go on then. Give us our clues again.
1: Here's your fact. So I'm a landlocked country that gets its name from the third largest river in Africa. I'm home to the largest animal petroglyphs in the world. And if you're wondering what a petroglyph is, which I'm sure you are, like I was,
0: it's an
1: image carved into stone. And these particular images are of the Dabu giraffes. They are 6 meters in height and consist of two giraffes, one larger, the male, and one smaller, the female. And they're quite good looking, actually. They're quite accurate. My national animal is the Dharma gazelle. However, it's considered to be the largest species of gazelle in the world, I suppose. The Dharma lives in mainly hot grasslands, shrublands, semi-deserts, and open savanna around the Sahara and the Sahel Desert. And one of only three countries in the world where natural populations of the Dharma gazelle still remain. And it's also, just an additional thing, the symbol of my football team. If you can remember any gazelle-shaped badges or something like that.
0: So I've had a look at the map, and I was thinking, because of your Sahara desert fact, you're probably somewhere kind of North Africa.
1: Yeah.
0: Mid-north. Okay.
1: Mid-north.
0: Just down.
1: Just
0: bit so below north. The only three countries that are landlocked in that space from west to east is Mali, Niger, and Chad.
1: Okay.
0: So that was what I was going with. And that's pretty much all I was going with. So then I zoomed in just a little bit to see if I could find rivers. Yeah. And all three of those countries have got rivers.
1: Rats.
0: Mali and Chad probably more river than Niger. Anyway, let's see what the listeners say, shall we? So Steve and Steve.
1: Steve and Steve. Two Steves.

0: So that's a good guess. Is the River Zambia? I think this one.
1: Yeah, yeah. Good shout.
0: It's a good guess.
1: I think it's too far south.
0: Yeah.
1: I don't know where you are, but that's what I'm thinking. David in Cheshire is going with Malawi.
0: Malawi is incorrect. Not sure if that is a good guess, but I'll check the map.
1: Andrew has given me two answers. One.
0: Malawi is landlocked, so that's not a bad guess.
1: Just trying to see where. One has got a C, one is not landlocked. So it's Nigeria, which I'm just going to say is wrong.
0: Nigeria is incorrect. Yeah.
1: Someone on WhatsApp who goes by the name MLK, Martin Luther King.
0: It must be him.
1: Has gone with Malawi.
0: Oh, Malawi's incorrect. I like what they're thinking, though. I've zoomed in on Malawi, and there is a big lake called Lake Malawi, okay. Which isn't a river, but perhaps from a satellite view looks like a river. It's quite long and thin, so I can see the thought in that.
1: Rosie going with the DRC, Dr. Congo.
0: Yeah, it's incorrect. A good guess, though, because the Congo is the second largest river in Africa. Yeah. Well done.
1: We have had Dr. Congo before.
0: We have, yeah.
1: DRC. Scott, listening in from St. Albans, and Andrew, and who else is going with this one? Actually, Blessing on her second guess, going with this one. Yeah. And Andrew on his second guess, going with this one. But before everybody else goes with theirs...
0: You can go with yours, Ruth?
1: Which is one of those three.
0: Oh.
1: I'm going to go with mine.
0: Okay.
1: Which is an outlier.
0: Oh, really?
1: Once again.
0: Wow. Could that be good?
1: Oh, hopefully it's
0: Ruth
1: good.
0: Ruth has got it right. Everyone else got it wrong?
1: Chad.
0: Incorrect. Oh, Ruth. Bless you. Nice
1: Loy
0: try.
1: Also going with that one. Let's see who's first in with this one.
0: Really
1: this is Scott. In St. Albans, first in with Niger.
0: Niger is the right answer. The one that you thought is the least rivered,
1: right in
0: interestingly.
1: The middle there.
0: But the Niger River is the third longest in Africa.
1: Oh, longest, okay.
0: Yeah. Or third largest, I suppose, in that respect. But yeah. Niger River.
1: I can't see any rivers on the map that I've got. You see?
0: It must be wrong.
1: It's what I'm working with.
0: Bless you. Okay, here's your fun fact. So, fun fact about Niger is that there is a dinosaur named after it. It's a very unimaginative name. It's called Nigerosaurus. And it means Niger reptile.
1: I love that.
0: It was a sauropod, which means it had a long neck, long tail, a small head and big pillar legs. It's quadruped.
1: It's got a sauropod.
0: He's a sauropod. Nigerosaurus is the only known tetrapod animal to have had jaws wider than its skull, which is quite a funny face, actually, when you look at it. It's got a big, fat, wide mouth. It's
1: kind of
0: like a bill.
1: I can imagine that. I've got that in my head. I know exactly how that looks.
0: And its teeth extended laterally across the front. And it's called Nigerosaurus because the fossil was found in Niger sometime between 1965 and 1972, but it was formally named in 1999 when they got enough of it to make sense. There you are.
1: Amazing. Thank you so much for those facts. Very interesting.
0: You're welcome, Ruth.
1: Yeah,
0: tough
1: I
0: luck.
1: Love that. Yeah.
0: You got really close, though. In fact, Chad is one of the three countries that can have the Dharma Gazelle in it. So, you know what? You weren't far off.
1: Yeah, but I was still wrong.
0: Yes. And that's all that matters.
1: I'll have another go tomorrow.
0: Yes, you will.
1: Thank
0: I'll be there.
1: Thank you, Tom. Bog.
0: Bog.
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2: Hello, this is Pete Head of the Slavic Gospel Association. Though it is sometimes portrayed as an example of a simple faith, that of the penitent second thief was in fact a remarkable one. For despite being about to die the most painful of deaths, and despite being totally undeserving of salvation, not only did he cry out for help from Jesus, he did so when Jesus was hanging on a cross and about to die too. He said, "Jesus, remember me when you come into your kingdom." No wonder then that Jesus responded to such remarkable faith with these words, "Truly I say to you, today you will be with me in paradise." Jesus saw in the second thief somebody who trusted the power of God, despite seeing what to unspiritual eyes was nothing but weakness, somebody who saw victory where most saw only defeat. Oh, that we would all be granted a faith like that of the penitent second thief, who was assured of things hoped for and convinced of things not seen.

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Now, in a moment after the next song, we've got your bookends, our Old Testament and New Testament verses that we are learning throughout this week, putting ourselves to the test on Friday.

Memorizing scripture, the Old Testament and New Testament. These are our bookends, learning them off by heart by Friday, having a go at saying them without looking or without listening to me. Remember, if you need a reminder of these two verses, they are on our UCB2 Facebook group. So our New Testament bookend comes from Psalm 119 and verse 11. I have hidden your word in my heart that I might not sin against you. And your New Testament bookend from Romans 12, verse 2. Do not conform to the pattern of this world, but be transformed by the renewing of your mind. Then you'll be able to test and approve what God's will is, His good, pleasing, and perfect will. Every day we face decisions that require wisdom and discernment. By hiding God's word in our hearts, we are better equipped to recognize what honors Him. A mind that is shaped by Scripture is more likely to recognize God's good and perfect will, even when the right path isn't immediately obvious. Your Old Testament bookend, Psalm 119 and verse 11. I have hidden your word in my heart that I might not sin against you. And your New Testament bookend, Romans 12, verse 2. Do not conform to the pattern of this world, but be transformed by the renewing of your mind. Then you'll be able to test and approve what God's will is, His good, pleasing, and perfect will. I love these two verses. You can remind yourself of what they are, memorize them, get them into your heart, into your mind on our UCB2 Facebook group. Hey, this is new to the playlist this month. I know.

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4: Hi, my name is Nicola Neal, and I'm the CEO of Every Life International. Now, if I was an amazing cook, and just to be clear, I'm definitely not, but if I was an amazing cook and I wanted you to know just how amazing a cook I was, the best way for me to do that is to give you some of my food to taste, right? I think sometimes as the church, with all of our best intentions, in order for it to work, has to be big and fancy and impressive. I wonder if we need to stop spending so much of our time, energy, money, and resources trying to entice people into our buildings and work on getting better at going outside of them and into the world.

We've got the news on the way and then the word for today, a reminder to us that we are not alone. God is with you. Whatever journey you are walking through, in the highs and the lows, He is with you. Our tea time tune choices also come from Jeremy Rosado. We'll have one of his tracks just before 6:00.

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1: UCB News at 5 o'clock. I'm Rob Westall. A man's appeared in court charged with murder following the death of a 9-year-old girl found injured in Arbroath. Her family have released a statement calling her absolutely incredible and beautiful. Stevie Shillinglaw reports.
2: Minnie Merriman died in hospital after being discovered just after midnight on Monday at the Elliott Industrial Estate. She's from West Yorkshire and is believed to have been camping with her family. It's understood she knew the man who this afternoon appeared in the dock accused of her murder. Christopher Rice, who's 35 and from Wakefield, made no plea and was remanded into custody. He's due to appear again within 8 days.
1: A woman's been arrested after 4 men were stabbed in Covent Garden in central London earlier. 2 have been discharged, while the injuries to the others are described as not life-changing or threatening. Chris Cabba's family says a decision to drop misconduct proceedings against the police officer that shot him dead is a devastating blow. A jury's previously cleared Sergeant Martin Blake of murder in 2022. Campaigners call it a disgrace, but the country's top officer, Commissioner Sir Mark Rowley, welcomes the move.
3: It is unacceptable that if you're prepared to run towards danger, that you should have your life turned upside down for years and years of unacceptable scrutiny in a process that should take weeks, not years.
1: Jewish leaders have rejected an offer from the Conservative leader to meet a council candidate who is convicted of anti-Semitic abuse. The Jewish Leadership Council and the Board of Deputies of British Jews have turned down the opportunity to talk to him. Farmers are warning the extreme summer's been completely brutal. Experts predict we could see the worst harvest on record this year. Football and Celtic have confirmed manager Martin O'Neill has undergone a small procedure in hospital. The 74-year-old signed a deal to become the permanent boss after winning the Scottish Premiership there last season. That's the latest UCB News, your next update in an hour.
4: And now to the weather. Showers or longer spells of rain continuing across northern areas, gradually clearing eastwards overnight, dry elsewhere with clear spells. Strong winds will ease in the north and it'll be a lot cooler than it has been over recent nights. For tomorrow, looking drier with sunny or bright spells developing despite a fair amount of cloud. A few isolated showers will persist in some areas and it will be cooler than in recent days with temperatures closer to average.
5: From the Bible. For it is by grace you have been saved, through faith. This is not from yourselves, it is the gift of God, not by works, so that no one can boast. For we are God's handiwork, created in Christ Jesus to do good works, which God prepared in advance for us to do. Ephesians 2:8-10.

Patrick Mayberry and Holy Spirit Come. We've got the word for today on the way, and it's a beautiful reminder that we are not alone. God is with us always.

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0: The word for today is, you're not alone. God is with you. In Joshua chapter 5 and verse 14 we read, as commander of the army of the Lord, I have now come. The Bible says when Joshua was near Jericho, he looked up and saw a man standing in front of him with a drawn sword in his hand. Joshua went up to him and asked, are you for us or for our enemies? Neither, he replied, but as commander of the army of the Lord, I have now come. Then Joshua fell face down to the ground in reverence and asked him, what message does my Lord have for his servant? The commander of the Lord's army replied, take off your sandals, for the place where you are standing is holy. And Joshua did so. The message here is unmistakable. Jericho may have its walls, but Joshua, you have more. You have God. He is with you. Isn't that the word Joshua needed? A reminder of God's almighty presence? Isn't that what you need? To know that God is near, that you are never alone, and that in your darkest hour, in your deepest questions, the Lord will never leave you. David said, Lord, you alone are my inheritance, my cup of blessing. You guard all that is mine. I will bless the Lord who guides me. I know the Lord is always with me. I will not be shaken, for he is right beside me. No wonder my heart is glad and I rejoice. Psalm 16, verses 5 to 9. Are you facing a Jericho-level challenge? Do what Joshua did. He lifted his eyes and looked, and behold, a man stood opposite him. Joshua 5, verse 13. You've looked at the problem long enough. Lift your eyes to the problem solver, Jesus. That's the word for today on UCB.

0: Jesus Culture and Sound of Adoration. If you're listening in and you just happen to be able to speak the Welsh language and you're a bit of a fan of Star Wars, you may have heard this story with Rob Westall on the news yesterday, but I thought I'd mention it again just in case you missed it. Star Wars Episode 4, A New Hope, is being dubbed into Welsh for the very first time to mark the franchise's 50th anniversary next year. The project, announced at the National Eisteddfod by S4C and Creative Wales in partnership with Lucasfilms and Disney, will premiere on SC4 and its digital platforms on, wait for it, get your calendars, get your diaries, Christmas Day. Arr, how special is that? Lucasfilm says that the project celebrates the Welsh language. There you go. Can't even speak English. Come on, Ruth. And culture and supporting language preservation. The co-president is Llewellyn Brennan. He is Welsh, and he described it as a meaningful way for Welsh speakers to experience the iconic film in their native language. Now, the announcement highlights Wales's long-standing connection to the Star Wars franchise, including the construction of a full-size Millennium Falcon at Pembroke Dock for The Empire Strikes Back, and also the recent filming for The Acolyte. Welsh leaders and S4C have welcomed the project as a major cultural milestone showcasing Wales's creative talent. Love it, love it, love it. I might not be able to speak the Welsh language, but I love the country.
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7: 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Oh, may we always purpose in our hearts to be Jesus-centric. What do I mean by that? That we resolve that Jesus must take the center place of everything that we are and everything that we do. That Jesus should never be peripheral, but rather central. It says in Romans 11:36 that from Him come all things, through Him are all things, and to Him are all things. I want to encourage you, make sure He's the center of your salvation. You're saved by Him alone. Make sure He's the center of your worship. Don't worship songs or good rhythms or harmonies, but always make sure that the center of your worship is Jesus. And also always maintain He's the center of our lives, that He's seated on the central throne of who we are, not off center or peripheral, but at the very place that we live from. So today, let us purpose that we are going to be Jesus-centric people. The Lord bless you. Have an amazing day.

The Young Escape and Worship You There. We've got our old and new on the way. We have yet to have Give Me Joy by Ellie Limebear on The Drive Show. I am not in charge of when these songs play and what plays, apart from Friday between 4 and 7 o'clock for Friday favorites. Well, then I'm not in charge either. You are. That's, you know, just putting it out there in case, you know, we still don't have Give Me Joy by tomorrow at the end of the show. Essentially, feel free to request it if you would like to hear it. This one, though, is a little older, singing together with her dad, Martin Smith. It's Lord, You Have My Heart. And then we've got Old and New.

5:30 on Drive, and it's time to rewind the clock back to April the 23rd, 2013, and a track that was co-written by Matt Maher, Paul Moak, and Trevor Morgan. It was the title track of his 2013 album, a compilation called All the People Said Amen.

They call themselves Mountaintops. It's called Giver of Every Perfect Gift. I kind of like the sound. Husband and wife duo, songwriting team, singing together. Nick and Melissa Morrow is who that is made out of. They actually met playing in a band together in college. And how funny is this? So, they never liked Christian music. I know. Back in the day, some of it wasn't very good, to be fair. However, they are now worship leaders, songwriters. They do talk about having children and how that has shifted their artistic endeavors. They talk about how making music is, at the moment, their heart really around making music is to create these epic encounters with Jesus. They said that as artists, we hope to give language to others to help them express themselves to God. That's their whole desire when it comes to the music that they create. Simply called Mountaintops. It's one of the new additions here on UCB2 this month.

This one is such a great song, recorded by a number of different artists. In this case, KXC written Lydia Dickus and Manuela Atoa, featuring Do It Again, Lord, the live recording of that one. In a moment, we've got our Tea Time tune choices for Wednesday, both of them coming to us from Jeremy Rosado. He's got some excellent news that I wanted to share with you. First, though, this is Jemima Nash.

Just after 5:45, it is The Drive Show with me, Ruth, and time for our tea time tune. And our choices this evening come from Jeremy Rosado. So he was part of season 11 of American Idol back in 2012. He finished in 13th place. And since then, he's been releasing lots of music. We've got a few of his tracks here on UCB2. Well, the good news is that on the 17th of July, he got engaged to Angelie Marie. He got down on one knee and up, popped the question, and she said yes. And there's a little video doing the rounds. I managed to see some of that. It was so, so lovely. He's just over the moon, absolutely ecstatic. I loved the fact that his cousin, Noah, gave him a nudge to ask her on a date. And that's how they actually started dating and got together. And then about a year ago, the Lord gave him a dream that they were that they got married and that they had a child. And so he popped the question and she said yes. So there you go. You're on your journey. I love it. Big congratulations to Jeremy Rosado. Praying for the blessing of the Lord Jesus Christ on you guys as you prepare to get married. It's a big risk, you know, and it doesn't always work out. So well done, Jeremy, for trying. And also, well done, Noah, for giving your cousin a nudge. Because sometimes we need people like that in our lives to give us a little nudge to say, hey, you know, ask her on a date. Ask him on a date. These are your song choices then, both from Jeremy Rosado. Which one do you want to hear next on your radio? The song with the most votes gets played. This is your A choice. It's called Keep Holding On. Keep.

0: And that's your B choice. Which of those two would you like to hear next? Let me know by email on ruth@ucb.co.uk, or you can send a voice note or a message on WhatsApp 01782 922 220. Both of them from Jeremy Rosado. But which one do you want to hear next?
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4: Hi, this is Craig Denham from Love Church Scotland. Do you struggle to share your faith with people? Yep, me too. Then I noticed this verse in the Bible, 1 Peter 3:15. Sanctify Christ as Lord in your heart, always being ready to make a defense to everyone who asks you to give an account for the hope that is in you. People love to hear about hope. One of the most overlooked pathways to spiritual growth is the practice of consistently and intentionally sharing our hope with others. No wonder the Bible says, how lovely on the mountains are the feet of him who brings good news. J.C. Ryle once said, tell the young, tell the poor, tell the aged, tell the ignorant, tell the dying, tell the sick, tell them all about Christ. How lovely on the mountains are the feet of them who bring good news.
0: Well, that was close, but this one got the most votes by one. Just by one.

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1: Your tea time tune for Wednesday, Jeremy Rosado, and keep holding on whatever it is that you are trusting God for. I pray that you will know, begin in the coming days to see glimpses of an answer to prayer. Let the will of the Lord be done. He's a good God. He loves you so much. That one is called Keep Holding On. And again, a massive congratulations to Jeremy Rosado and Angelie Marie on their engagement. We've got your MCQ coming up at just after 6:00.

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1: UCB News at 6 o'clock. I'm Rob Westall. A man accused of killing a Scottish woman and disposing of her body in a suitcase has appeared in court in Athens. Elizabeth Jane Ross, who was 38, had been working in the city with a refugee support group since June. The suspect is reported to be Sharifa Madzai, a 26-year-old Afghan boxer, although this hasn't been confirmed by authorities. Sky's Scotland correspondent Conor Gillies has the latest from the Greek capital.
2: He's also facing claims that he stole more than €10,000 from the victim's bank accounts using her bank cards.
1: He's due to appear in court again tomorrow. A prospective Conservative councillor with past convictions for anti-Semitic abuse says he'll no longer stand in elections next year. Jewish groups had criticised Joshua Bonehill Payne's selection and refused an invitation to discuss their concerns with him. Yesterday, party leader Kemi Badenoch defended making him a candidate.
3: He is someone who has shown contrition for his crimes, has been rehabilitated, and is spending every day working to solve the very problem which he knew he had caused previously. He's going up and down the country training people. And the Conservative Party believes in second chances.
1: Reform UK says it beggars belief that Mr. Bonehill Payne will now advise the Tories on radicalisation. A 35-year-old man's appeared in court charged with murder following the death of a 9-year-old girl found injured in Arbroath. Minnie Merriman from West Yorkshire was discovered just after midnight on Monday. Two men are still receiving treatment for injuries that are said not to be life-changing or threatening after they were stabbed in central London. Two others who were also injured in Covent Garden have been released from hospital. One woman's been arrested. And the crisis meeting of FIFA's top brass, called by the beleaguered president, is currently underway in the Moroccan capital. European Football Leagues issued a statement earlier criticising Gianni Infantino's now abandoned plans to sell stakes in the World Cup. That's the latest UCB News.
4: And now to the weather. Showers or longer spells of rain continuing across northern areas, gradually clearing eastwards overnight, dry elsewhere with clear spells, strong winds will ease in the north, and it'll be a lot cooler than it has been over recent nights. For tomorrow, looking drier with sunny or bright spells developing despite a fair amount of cloud, a few isolated showers will persist in some areas and it will be cooler than in recent days with temperatures closer to average.
5: From the Bible. Since then, you have been raised with Christ. Set your hearts on things above, where Christ is, seated at the right hand of God. Set your minds on things above, not on earthly things. For you died, and your life is now hidden with Christ in God. When Christ, who is your life, appears, then you also will appear with him in glory. Colossians 3, verses 1-4.

Graham Kendrick, Jake Isaac, and As in Heaven, the Lord's Prayer. I love being reminded of the Lord's Prayer. It's one of the big things that I love about our music here on UCB2. It is soaked in God's Word. And so a lot of these songs, if you learn the songs, you are learning Scripture. That's no excuse, though, for you not to open the book, right? And read Scripture for yourself.

0: 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Our MCQ today is dedicated to you if you are enjoying a bit of bread with your dinner, with your tea, with your supper, whatever it is that you call it. The reason is because our MCQ has got something to do with bread. So apparently there used to be a day when bread was not only eaten, but it was used to clean something. So which everyday item was once cleaned using bread? Okay, maybe it's not an everyday item, but one of these three items. Was it A, paintings? B, shoes? Those are everyday items. Or C, windows? Those are also everyday items. I reckon bread could clean all three of those. But the most, okay, like, we're going back a few years now. Which of these items was once cleaned using bread? Was it A, paintings, B, shoes, or C, windows? Ruth@ucb.co.uk, or you can let me know on WhatsApp, 01782 922 220.
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2: This Is Our Story is a new book from UCB, tracing the journey of United Christian Broadcasters over four decades through opposition, breakthrough, and extraordinary moments of God's provision. 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It's a story of faith in action, of lives changed, of ordinary people stepping forward even when the past wasn't clear. But this is not just a story about the past. It's a reminder that God is still at work today, still speaking, still moving, and still inviting people to play their part. 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
3: 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Got plans for your future? What steps are you taking to get there? Proverbs 16:9 says, "Within your heart you can make plans for your future, but the Lord chooses the steps you take to get there." You see, God sees your desires, but He wants to direct your steps. After all, think of what could actually happen when you allow the God of the universe, who created everything and loves you more than you could ever imagine, to control your future. But you have to let go of the steering wheel. Sure, it can make you nervous, but once you give up control, you'll be amazed what happens. Whatever dream you have for your life, take the first step and let God take the lead. You'll never regret that decision. Now, let's roll.
0: Can I just say, on the subject of bread, which I'm a huge fan of, but it doesn't work with my body very well, to be perfectly honest with you. Nothing quite like some bread and butter and Bovril, which is ironic, really, given that I don't eat meat. Anyway, I had some lunch with a couple of doctors yesterday afternoon, and the husband loves bread. He's like full on bread. This is a guy who works in like skincare. I mean, I found it so encouraging to be part of that conversation and just to see him dive into his bread. Bring it on. Yes, give me an excuse, but I still suffer. I have to be very careful with how much I eat the bread. Which of these three items was once cleaned using bread? Was it A, paintings, B, shoes, or C, windows? The answer's on the way after this one from Passion.

Sean Curran with Passion and Worthy of Your Name. Rightio, which of these items was once used to, was once cleaned using bread? Was it A, paintings, B, shoes, or C, windows? We've had all of the above, which is wonderful. That's what I love about the MCQ. The multiple choice question, you've got the answer in there. And, you know, even if you don't know the answer, just have a go. So thanks for playing along. Thanks for having a guess. Massive congratulations to everybody who said A, paintings. A special congratulations to Francis, who was first in with the correct answer. So, yep, before modern conservation materials were available, restorers would use the soft white inside or the crumb of a stale loaf of bread. The crumb is slightly absorbent and it's got a gentle, slightly tacky texture, making it effective as a lifting tool to lift loose dust and soot and surface grime without scratching the painting. The technique was particularly common during the 18th and 19th centuries, although it was known of even earlier than that. Fresh bread is too moist and can leave residue behind, so stale bread, which is firmer and less sticky, was a lot better, making it better suited to gently dabbing away the dirt. Now, this technique is no longer used. Please don't go and take a stale crumb to valuable paintings. That would not be good. Professional conservators now use specialist materials, carefully tested cleaning techniques, because every painting is different, of course. Using bread on a valuable painting today would not be recommended. In other words, don't do it. It can leave behind crumbs or organic residues that may attract mold or insects. However, if you're an artiste within earshot of UCB2 right now, breadcrumb is occasionally used by artists to lift graphite or coal from paper during the creative process, although specialist kneading erasers have largely replaced it. I'd love to hear from you if you do use bread with your paintings. Maybe you use bread on your paintings. Leslie's also a big fan of bread.

kingdom. I love this one. It's called Good Grace from United. I'm also loving the fact that we've got a new song from Elevation Rhythm and Josiah Queen. I often get requests for songs by Josiah Queen, and we don't have a huge amount on the playlist from him, so bring it on. This one is called Amazing.

0: Amazing. And that's the name of the song, Amazing. New here on UCB2 from Elevation Rhythm and Josiah Queen. If you're a big fan of his music, make sure you request it for Friday Favorites. It would be a huge privilege to play it for you between 4 and 7 on Friday. Now, this was a story that I mentioned in the news yesterday. People aged 18 are going to be able to travel for half price on most train services when rules are relaxed a little bit later this month. 16 to 17 Saver Rail cards will remain valid when the holder turns 18 for a full year from the date of purchase. The Department of Transport says currently 70,000 students each year are an average of £175 worse off. UCB News reporter Lucy Baxter spoke with Liam Johnston, Executive Director of Railway Mission, and started by asking him for his reaction.
1: It's excellent news, especially for those who are, you know, 18 years old. Up to the age of 25, of course, 16 to 25-year-olds have been able to have a saver card, which gave them a third off. So in reality, you know, the 50% off may not seem that much, but I suppose when you're, you know, a young adult starting off in life, going to university or indeed to, you know, to work or college, those savings add up over the year. And so it is an excellent opportunity for them.
2: Do you think because of it being cheaper, especially for that year in university as well, etc., that more people will use the railways, more of these young people will see it as a viable option to travel?
1: Yeah, I certainly do, yes. I mean, it is a really good way for people to travel. Everybody knows that the cost of driving is extortionate. And the reality is for young people, it's even worse because of their insurance. So this gives an added incentive to them to use the railway. And of course, one of the main things about the railway is that not only does it connect railway stations with each other, you know, it connects communities with each other. It connects people with their places of work, with their universities, with their colleges, with their friends. It is just a tremendous opportunity for young people to save money and to really get involved with travel.
2: So this is going to change later this month, the Department for Transport have announced. They say the existing rule meant more than 70,000 students each year were an average of £175 worse off than those in the same academic year who hadn't yet had their 18th birthday. I guess it's kind of the timings of when people turn 18, the government have said will be paid for through increased train ridership with more passengers as a result with the discounted fares. So I guess my question is about support for the railway workers and what you do at Railway Mission to support them.
1: Well, we provide a pastoral service to the rail industry that is, you know, independent, confidential and impartial pastoral care to everybody who works on the railway, regardless of their faith, regardless of their background. And we do that day in, day out, 365 days a year. So we're there all the time in some capacity to be able to support people on what we say is life's journey.
0: That's Liam Johnston, Executive Director of Railway Mission, speaking to UCB News reporter Lucy Baxter. To hear more from that conversation or more interviews that bring hope beyond the headlines, head over to the news section of our UCB Player app.

To Dia Oyagu and Mess Into a Message. It is time for our moment of reflection, and this evening it comes from Joyce Meyer, who writes on joycemeyer.org under the Daily Devos tab. The key verse that she reflects from comes from 1 Peter chapter 5 and verse 9. Now the amplified version of this verse says, "Withstand him, be firm in faith, that is, against his onset, rooted, established, strong, immovable, and determined, knowing that the same, that is the identical sufferings, are appointed to your brotherhood," that is the whole body of Christians throughout the world. All of us deal with disappointments from time to time. That's part of life. However, if we let it, our disappointment can lead to discouragement, and discouragement can lead to despair and depression. I've said this for years. If you don't let the devil impress you with what he does, then he can't oppress you. And if he can't oppress you, then he can't depress you. When depression attacks, we usually feel like giving up. But how we respond to it makes all the difference. One of the most important things we can do is resist the devil at the onset. 1 Peter 5:9. It's so important to resist the feeling of depression immediately, because the longer we allow it to remain, the harder it is to resist and overcome. While we can't control all of our circumstances, and we won't be completely free of pain or disappointment, we don't have to let today's struggles ruin our hope for tomorrow. And here's the prayer. God, there are times where I feel like giving up, like I can't do it anymore, like things will never be good again. The next time this happens, help me to rebuke the devil at his onset. Remind me not to be impressed by him, because the battle is yours. You've already won. Thank you, Jesus. Amen.

David and Nicole Binion with Come and Tear Down the Walls. It got me thinking of Prayer Breakthrough, which is tomorrow with Lydia Oakes and Mark Walker from our UCB prayer line. He's on the team of volunteers. 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
1: Right, let's hear what is on the way after 7 o'clock tonight.
2: Hey Ruth, happy Wednesday to you. Hope you're having a lovely day so far. I'm really excited for Gospel Rhythms. Here is what's coming up. Lots of great tunes as usual. You're going to hear from the likes of Marvin Sapp on the playlist tonight, Volney Morgan, Annie Yee on the playlist tonight. You're also going to hear from Patricia Knight Scott, Kelly Price, and of course the Gospel Spotlight, which is a brand new track, but also not just a song. It's a bit of a... It's been described as a multidisciplinary project, but I think it's more like an invitation to rediscover who God is calling you to be. You'll hear lots more about that if you join me just before 7:30. We're also going to be talking about Sabbath, because there's this brand new song on the playlist tonight that is themed around Sabbath. How do you find rest? How do you find the idea of Sabbath? Do you have a day, or do you find some time during a day, half a day? I want to know how you Sabbath, and we're going to be talking more about that as well this evening. So lots to look forward to. I'll see you at 7.
1: Thank you, Ethel. Looking forward to that.
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1: Hi everybody, it's Tim here from Crown Jesus Ministries. I remember when I was 8 or 9, I was being sent to violin lessons and I wasn't too keen on it. It sounded like I was strangling a cat and I'd complain about it. But in those times when I try and get out of going to lessons, I didn't really acknowledge the fact that my parents were actually wanting to bless me with this gift. And sometimes it just came down to this. Tim, you are going to your violin lesson because I'm your parent and I say so. There are so many instructions from God in the Bible. There's directions about how to find him. There are massive promises from God about how he will respond when we seek him. But they are conditional on our willingness to truly listen to his words. And because he says so, to act in faith.
2: And as you heard from Ethel, she brings you what sounds like is going to be a stunning Gospel Rhythms program from just after the news. Thanks so much for your company this evening. We've got Throwback Thursday on Drive tomorrow from 4. Looking forward to it. God bless and good night.

James Vincent there with Break My Walls Down. You're listening to Gospel Rhythms here on UCB2. I am Ethel Madavenu. I'm keeping you company until 8 p.m. this evening. Thank you so, so much for joining me. And I hope you've had a blessed Wednesday so far. Hope you're having a lovely day. And if not, that's also okay. This is your safe space to bring whatever's on your heart to God in praise and in prayer. And there'll be lots of amazing tunes as usual to help you do just that. I'm going to play you some Kelly Price next, but lots more to look forward to.

grateful. Kelly Price there with Every Time Grateful, an incredible reminder there here on Gospel Rhythms of the importance and the freedom and the power of gratitude, especially when we're grateful for all the things that God has done for you. Now, how do you do when it comes to rest? All the idea of Sabbath rest. I know there are loads of different theologies and doctrines around Sabbath, especially in the modern day. But what does that look like to you? Now, the song I'm about to play you is an incredible reflection on the idea of Sabbath and resting in God. And of course, a commandment from God. It's the fourth commandment, in fact, which is remember the Sabbath day and to keep it holy. Have a listen to the song and I'll tell you a bit more about it after.

Kay Anthony there with Angie G. That song is called Sabbath here on Gospel Rhythms. And I love that reminder there. I don't know what stuck out to you, but I think the idea of God's presence in and of itself being a place of rest has been an incredible reminder for me. And let me say a bit more about this background for the song. So you and I both know life can get so busy. There's so much to do, so much to pack into 24 hours, including trying to squeeze in some sleep and then throw in distractions like phones and TV shows and films and going out to eat, all sorts. I mean, there's so much to enjoy in life, but sometimes, I don't know about you, but I can neglect having that rest. So Kay Anthony was kind of observing these moments, and then that reality actually became inspiration for this song. So as you've heard, it's rooted in faith and filled with a message of peace. But the thing I love is that the song is a reminder that God's presence remains a place of rest in the middle of life's pressure. That is the takeaway of the song. So maybe for you, you are the type of person that has a day, whether it's a Sunday or a Saturday, that you have as your Sabbath day, or you're the kind of person who needs to find pockets of Sabbath throughout your week or throughout a specific day. Whatever that is, I think the main reminder is that God commands us to rest. And it's so funny that we're almost having to remind ourselves of like such a normal human function of how God created us. But man, I am so conscious of the fact that I need to have that Sabbath rest. So maybe for you, that is an invitation to do just that. But yes, that one is brand new to the Gospel Rhythms playlist for this month. And you're going to hear lots more great tunes throughout the month, including in today's Gospel Spotlight, which is coming up for you after these next two songs.

Fresh Anointing, that one there from Michael Manhertz. And before that, you heard Jesus Did It from Grace. You're listening to Gospel Rhythms here on UCB2. I'm Ethel Madavenu. I'm keeping you company until 8 p.m. this evening. Thank you so, so much for joining me. And if you've just joined, hey, great timing, because right now it's time for the Gospel Spotlight. This is where I get the immense privilege of bringing you a track from a UK-based gospel artist or group, because I love celebrating and showing you that there is so much amazing gospel talent right here at home. And today you're going to hear from someone who is incredibly talented. Her name is Tashara Forrest. She is a multi-award-winning UK vocalist, songwriter, live performer and creative coach with over 15 years of professional industry experience. Now, Tashara has had, I would describe, quite a prodigal son kind of relationship when it comes to her faith. But it's so, so inspiring how God absolutely grabs us. And can I be so real? I almost cried when I read this quote that she shared with the Evangelical Alliance. After having a bit of a journey, she came back to the Lord and said this: "The God I stopped trusting never stopped pursuing me. The God I doubted never stopped loving me. The God I walked away from never walked away from me." And I love that realness. And not only did God bring her back into the fold, into his presence, but she was also inspired to use the gift that God gave her to make songs to encourage, to uplift, and to praise God. This one is an incredible track that you're about to hear, and brand new to the Gospel Rhythms playlist. It's her latest release. It's called Bloom. Have a listen.

Well, so not only is this a great song, it's actually part of a wider project that Tashara is launching. And so you get the Bloom single, which you just heard, and then there's an event called Bloom Live, and also a devotional, Bloom, a 30-day journey of renewal, reflection, and returning to God. And like I mentioned, Tashara has been making music and being involved in live performance for many, many years. But she really wanted this project to be more of a move away from the spectacle and traditional concert culture and have more of a stripped back storytelling and reflection of the honesty of that journey that she's been on. And she says this isn't me becoming someone else. It's me blooming more honest about who I already am, and not just reinvention, but a return. So you can find out more. I'm sure you'll find her all over your social media. She's on YouTube, she's on Instagram, wherever you like to find your people and wherever you like to find your music, including here, of course, on UCB2. So for today, it's Tashara Forrest with Bloom, your gospel spotlight for this week. Bless the-

This is your friendly reminder and invitation to join Lydia Oakes tomorrow for prayer breakthrough from 1 p.m. till 2 p.m. It's an hour dedicated to praying for you, and you can join in to pray for others as well. She's going to be joined by Mark Walker. And if you would like to send in your request for prayer, you can email breakthrough@ucb.co.uk or go to the website ucb.co.uk/breakthrough, and you can find an online form to do it there instead. But yeah, just an encouragement as well. Like, if you've got some answers to prayer, which I keep forgetting that I actually need to send one in. But yes, don't be like me. Send in your answers to prayer as well, because it can be such an encouragement and an incredible testimony to share with others who may be waiting or in a situation similar to yourself, and an opportunity just to praise God for his goodness. So yes, pray at breakthrough tomorrow, 1 p.m. to 2 p.m. right here on UCB2.

Ronnie Al there with You Are Good. You're listening to Gospel Rhythms here on UCB2. Ethelwood Avenue with you until 8, which is, as you can tell, very fast approaching. Let me play you a few more songs. This next one's from Volney Morgan and Yee.

Thank you so much for joining me for this week's Gospel Rhythms. I hope you've had a wonderful time celebrating the joy that is gospel music. We get to do it again next week, of course. Same time, same place, 7 p.m. right here on UCB2. And hey, I've just been thinking, if you've got any tips on how to rest or find Sabbath in everyday life, do email me. I would love to share it with others who may be struggling to find that time or that space to have Sabbath with God. You can email me anytime about anything, ethel@ucb.co.uk. I'm going to leave you in the wonderful hands of Anne Henderson next with worship and the word to keep you company until 11 p.m. I'll see you next Wednesday, Lord willing. God bless.

The dulcet tones there of George Mondera, and reminding us that God has never, will never fail us, not even once. Isn't that great news that you and I celebrate every single day, reminding us that God is faithful. Well, welcome to Worship in the Word on a Wednesday evening. It's great to have you company. It's at 8:07. Also, thank you to Ethel for Gospel Rhythms. So, singing along, hopefully, to some of your favourite songs there. I've got a few dance moves there as well. Well, I can promise you that we've got loads more really good music on the way for you. For example, in just a few minutes, Josh Baldwin is on the way. Also, some Bible teaching coming up on Word of Hope. But right now, continuing with good music, it's Gas Street.

Thanksgiving. And that's exactly what we were doing as we were singing along to that. We were giving our praise and our thanksgiving to God. Loads more opportunities of that as we go through this evening. But let me tell you what's coming up in just a few minutes at 8:15. Then it's Word of Hope. That's the first of our Bible teaching this evening. This week, we're hearing from Bethesda Church in Helensburgh, and they're talking about different aspects of Supreme. What a good title for a series. Now, with this evening, we're going to be hearing from Ian Jameson, and he's going to be talking about Full and Complete. That sounds really good, doesn't it? So if you want to get yourself comfortable, get something to take notes on, don't forget your Bible. He's going to be speaking from Colossians chapter 2. So why don't you open it and get ready? It's right after this from Ryan Kennedy.

0: Be My is the title there. Well, it's a 8:15. You're listening to UCB2. It's time for some Bible teaching from Word of Hope, joining Bethesda Church in Helensburgh. And this evening, we're hearing about being full and complete. So let's hear from Ian Jameson.
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2: I know you're going through the book of Colossians. I'm not sure how many studies you've had so far, but this is quite a large section, and I have to be honest and say, quite difficult. I think in chapter 1, you could put over a heading over it and say, Christ Supreme. That's what this whole session's about, isn't it? Over chapter 2, you could put a heading and say, Christ Sufficient. Because you see, what was happening here was, there was those coming in to try and disturb the peace and the unity and to bring in wrong doctrine into the church. Now, it's a wonderful thing to know that whenever God saves us, we are kept and we are secure in him. And it tells us in the Bible, we are transferred out of the kingdom of darkness into the kingdom of the Son of his love. But, and here's the big but this morning, folks. The devil is not happy. He has lost somebody. And so he's not finished. You know, the Lord Jesus in Matthew chapter 16, he said something tremendous. He said, you know, when Peter made that statement about Christ, he said, upon this rock, I will build my church and the gates of hell will not prevail against it. And thank God he is building his church universally throughout the whole world. Every day people are being added to the body of Christ. But then there's local churches too, isn't there? Like this is a local church in Helensburgh today. And there's local churches all over the world. And sadly, often, Satan gets in. And through different means, he brings about division. Did you ever wonder how it came about that we have 9,000 Christian denominations? 9,000. Well, let's be aware today, folks, that we have an enemy. So Paul is writing to the Colossians and he wants them to be aware of certain things that are coming in, philosophy. And who am I to speak about philosophy this morning with two O-levels? However, we will have an attempt at it and see what's being said here. And there's really four different things. You see, the devil doesn't have one single strategy. He knows exactly what to do. And so he's going to bring in these, this is what was happening in Colossia. He was bringing in humanism, number one. Legalism, number two. This is all in this chapter. Mysticism and asceticism. And we'll try and explain just what they are as we go through our passage today. You know, it begins this passage by verse number 6 saying this, as you therefore have received Christ Jesus, the Lord, so walk in him. It's wonderful, you know, before he brings the warning in verse number 8, he's going to bring the encouragement. You know, you could really say the whole of the New Testament is about three things. It's about instruction, encouragement and warning. You've already seen that in chapter 1. It says in verse 28, Paul says, him we preach, warning every man and teaching every man in all wisdom, that we may present every man complete or perfect in Christ Jesus. And so before he gives the warning, he's going to encourage them. As you therefore have received Christ Jesus, the Lord. I like that. And I want to put a challenge out right now at the beginning of our meeting. I don't know everybody. I know very few people here. Some I know very well. But I want to ask the question today, because this is key and it's vital. Have you received Christ Jesus, the Lord? I spoke to a young man on Friday, and he was talking to his sister who is not a Christian and was in danger of losing her life. And he's just burdened. He's just a young guy from Linwood who was saved a few years ago. And he says, all I care about, he says, is her soul. I want her to be right with God. And as he's speaking to her, she says, listen, I believe in God. I believe in God. Why don't you believe me? And I say, I believe in God. And, you know, I'm hoping everybody here today, unless there's any atheists, can say, I believe in God. But, you know, there's something more than that. And this is what he was trying to explain to her. Because the Bible says the demons believe in God and they tremble. The people who were attacking the Lord Jesus all through his life, scribes, the Pharisees, the chief priests, they believed in God. But listen, they hadn't received Christ Jesus the Lord. What a title! Christ, his deity. Jesus, his humanity. Lord, his sovereignty. Now, my question at the beginning is this. Have you received Christ, Jesus, as Lord? Those of us who are saved this morning, we can rejoice in this verse. As you therefore have received Christ Jesus the Lord, so walk in him. When you become a Christian, it's the beginning of a journey. It's not a case of coming forward, signing something and saying, yes, I believe, and then life goes on as normal. No, it's a walk. It's a journey. And as you're walking, of course, you're moving forward. And there's no such thing as being static in the Christian life. We're either slipping back, as these Colossians were in danger of doing because of this false teaching, or we're walking, we're moving forward with him. There's a challenge for our hearts again this morning. Are we walking in him? Look at these next expressions, verse 7. Rooted and built up in him and established in the faith as you have been taught, abounding in it with thanksgivings. Rooted and built up in him. It's a tremendous expression when you think about being rooted, isn't it? Roots are that which is under the ground. You don't see the roots. And it's a great thing to be rooted in Christ. You know, as you look at me and as we look at one another, we don't really know what's going on. We don't know each other's. But listen to this. To be rooted in Christ. What a wonderful expression. Rooted in him. It speaks of stability. That's what roots do. You know, if you've got a tree, and we've got one just in front of our house, and it's been there a long, long time, probably more than 100 years. And the roots, they spread all over the place. In fact, it's right beside the river too. So if you could think about a psalm there, you know, about the tree planted by the rivers, it's rooted in Christ. And that's a challenge to our hearts this morning, isn't it? About being established, being planted. And not only use the expression of rooted, but also being built up. Built out of him and established in the faith. You know, there's got to be something of an establishment in the faith. And we've got to be, you see, all this is speaking about progress, isn't it? Building up, rooted down. So we're drawing our resources from Christ. Interesting, he talks himself about being the vine. I am the true vine and you're the branches. And he wants us to bear fruit. And you can't bear fruit unless you're rooted. And he wants us to be built up. He wants the Colossians to be built up in their faith. And as you've been taught, abounding. Oh, by the way, I should stop. You see, there's so much here. I could just go on for a long time, even in these couple of verses. In the faith. Established in the faith. You know, the Bible warns about being tossed about with every wind of doctrine. We've got to be established. We've got to know what we believe, brothers and sisters, when it comes to biblical doctrine. Always willing to learn, but being established in the faith. Abounding in it with thanksgivings. Now, I want to give a challenge this morning. When you think about this, rooted in Christ, built up in him, established in the faith. All that's been done for us because of the cross. Are we thankful? Or let me just be a wee bit more personal. Did you thank God this morning for saving you if you're a Christian? I won't ask you to shout out. But we need to be abounding in thanksgivings. And you know, thankfulness is a wonderful thing. It keeps us healthy even. Sciences have proved that if you've got a thankful spirit, how it does so much for your physical and mental well-being. And we've got so much to give thanks to God for, haven't we, brothers and sisters? Thankful. In fact, I think it's in Thessalonians it says that this is the will of God, that we have to be thankful. And so we appreciate this morning all that's been done for us. We have to be abound in thanksgiving. Then he gives the warning, beware. Beware lest anyone cheat you through philosophy. And empty deceit, according to the tradition of men, according to the basic principles of the world, and not according to Christ. This is the humanism that we made reference to already. Beware lest any man cheat. You see, they can't take you out of Christ, but they want to, the philosophers here wanted to rob them of something. They wanted to cheat them. Now, what is philosophy? I had to look it up. Philosophy is love of wisdom. Love of wisdom. You know that word, philo? Love of wisdom. And there's nothing wrong with philosophy per se. Proverbs, the book of Proverbs, encourages us to love wisdom and to pursue wisdom. And we know, of course, that Christ is wisdom personified. But the issue is, what foundation our philosophy is built on? You know, James chapter 3 speaks about two wisdoms. He said, there's the wisdom that's from beneath. That's what we're reading about here just now. It's the earthly wisdom. He said, it's sensual. It's devilish. And he describes it as the wisdom of this world. And sadly, that's what many of the philosophers that we know, many of the famous names, it was the wisdom of this world. But then he goes on to speak about another wisdom. He said, the wisdom which is from above is pure and peaceable and is easy to be entreated. And so when we think about philosophy, it's where we have, where's the foundation of our love of wisdom? Is it the wisdom of this world or is it the wisdom that comes from above? And that's the big question. So we have to be very careful. And these philosophers who were coming in, it was humanism. It was the earthly, sensual, demonic type of wisdom. And so they were trying to convince the Colossians they needed more than just having Christ. And so they come in with these subtle doctrines. And we have to be so careful. We are living in a very humanistic age, aren't we?

the treasures of wisdom and knowledge. The wisdom from above is the wisdom that is in Christ, is hidden in Christ, and he reveals it. So Christ is wisdom personified. And then we come to this beautiful verse. It's almost like he can't say too much, and he goes, and he says in verse number nine, for in him, in Christ, all the fullness of the Godhead dwells bodily. Is that not awesome? We believe, don't we, in what the Bible calls the great mystery of godliness. That God was manifested in flesh. And you know, every false religious system in the world, you know what they want to do? They want to make Christ less than he is. They want to rob him of his deity because they can't understand it. And neither can we. How all the fullness of the Godhead was in that baby in Bethlehem, in the boy of Nazareth, and in the man on the cross. You've heard it said before, perhaps, that God, the man who died on Calvary was God, but God didn't die in Calvary. Because we've thought this morning of his ascension and his resurrection. In him dwelled all the fullness of the Godhead bodily. And it's a thrilling truth, and it's one that we have to be very careful with. You know, as believers in the Lord Jesus Christ, what we want to do is exalt him. That's why we're here doing the song, singing, lifting him up. And the greatness of Christ can never be exaggerated. And we love the life of the Lord. As you read through and you see verse 10, isn't it marvelous? And you are complete in him. You're complete in him. In other words, there's nothing can be added. And this is the problem. This is what Paul's dealing with here. These people are saying, yes, it's good to have faith in Christ. Yes, Jesus died for your sins. Yes, but you need to have this and this and this. And they were adding to the work of Christ, which never can be done at all. He says, you're complete in him. All the fullness of the Godhead bodily dwells in him. And you are complete in him who is the head of all principality and power. Now, there's a big expression, principality and power. We're going to come across it in this chapter again. And, you know, it just tells us this, that the Lord Jesus is the creator. That's why when we go on to look at mysticism, it's so absurd that people should worship angels because he created the angels. And the fallen angels, now called demons. The principality and power, sometimes depends on the context, it might refer to kings and rulers in this world and presidents and prime ministers and world leaders. But there's this principalities and powers and the spiritual wickedness Ephesians speaks about in high places. And you know what, brothers and sisters, they're against us. But he's the head. He's the head of all principality and power. And then he goes on to speak about the second thing, not just humanism, but legalism. Legalism. You've heard that expression, I'm sure, many times. And it is a big problem in the New Testament. What it was happening, for example, in Galatia, and the believers there had been saved. They turned from Judaism to Christ. And then there was a certain group of men come in. They're called the Judaizers. And what they were saying is, good, you've been saved. Jesus is your saviour, but you need to be circumcised. Which, of course, was an Old Testament truth, and it belonged to the Old Covenant. In fact, in verse number 17, it says, in case we don't get it, which are a shadow of things to come. That is the moon, the new Sabbath, the feasts, and all the stuff that belonged to Judaism. And he said there were only shadows. A shadow. He said, but Christ, and what you have in Christ is the reality, it's the substance. I was thinking just this morning about the two on the road to Emmaus. Imagine, I don't know if this happened, but they were walking along and suddenly there's a shadow beside them. They don't turn around. They don't know it's the Lord himself. Because remember, it says Jesus drew near and went with them. And maybe they looked and they saw the shadow. And as that shadow, as it became larger and came closer, they turned. And who did they see? They didn't know, of course, the risen Christ. The risen Christ. And they were deep in conversation. Could you imagine? They're looking at him and they're discussing. Imagine they had said to him, do you mind now just drawing back because we preferred your shadow? Shadow. That's what these things were. All these shadows were actually pointing forward. And you know, it's difficult sometimes to understand the Old Testament. And by the way, some of the shadows are fascinating to study. For example, the tabernacle. You remember we heard of that in the wilderness? That was all a shadow. That was all pictures of Christ. But now he's here, he's come, he's lived, he's died, he's in glory. He's our Saviour, he's in our presence this morning. We don't need the shadows anymore.

0: We have him. And yet they're all taken up with the shadows. And this is the kind of thing they're teaching. Oh, yeah, it's okay to have Christ, but you need to be circumcised as well. You need to keep the feasts. You need to obey these different commandments. And you know, it's very important to understand that the keeping of the law can never save anyone. The law, it says again, was our schoolmaster, our teacher, to bring us to Christ. The Ten Commandments, the law of God, is described in the book of James as a mirror. It shows us our sin. It shows us our need. But you can't wash yourself with a mirror. That's all it can do. It can only show us. It's pointing us to Christ. He only can save. And so the law, the shadows were just pointing forward to the coming. And yet these guys are saying, no, you need to do this. You need to observe the days and you need to be circumcised. And what he Paul says, listen, he said, your circumcision has been won not with hands, not a physical one. It's a spiritual one. You know, circumcision was a sign of the cutting off of the flesh. And he said, when you became Christian, when you believed in God, you also were circumcised, not by the circumcision made with hands by putting off the body of the sins of the flesh, but the circumcision of Christ. And he goes on to explain it, buried with him in baptism, in which you've also been raised with him through faith in the working of God who raised him from the dead. And just to go down that passage, he's just really saying legalism has no place in faith in Christ. It's the old system, and you're now in the new. But maybe you've heard people, maybe you've heard about churches that are legalistic. Have you? And you've maybe heard about churches that are liberal as well. And we have these two things, you know, legalism and liberalism. And really, we don't want to be on either side of them because legalism is adding to the scripture. So if you have a church and they're adding rules and regulations and say, you have to do this, you have to do that. If you can't find it in the book, it's legalism. It's adding. And that's what the Pharisees and the scribes did. I can't remember how many. It's like maybe 1,500. They added to the law of God. All the rules and regulations. The Lord Jesus said, you're putting burdens on men's back that they can't even bear. Legalism is a killer. Because you're trying in your own effort. You're trying to add to what Christ has already done. That's legalism. Liberalism is taking away from the word of God, making it less, and denying and not obeying the commandments of God. That's liberalism. It goes to the opposite extreme. But both legalism and liberalism are not founded in the word of God, and we have to avoid both at all costs, because it's in him dwells all the fullness of the Godhead bodily, and we are complete in him. We don't need legalism. We don't need the law. Now, let me be careful just to say something, a wee caveat here. Don't ever accuse somebody of legalism when they're obeying the word of God. I've heard that happening before. People say, oh, they're just legalistic. But in actual fact, you can go to the Bible and say, no, they're in their own faith, how they see the scripture. They're obeying the scripture. And so we have to be very careful with that. But what we're saying this morning is legalism can never do anything. In fact, it will rob, it will take us away. And that's why Paul is so severe, and he warns in this little passage the dangers of legalism. So humanism, wisdom without God. Legalism, adding to the word of God. Bringing people into bondage, that's what legalism does. When we have this perfect freedom in Christ, the completeness, the fullness of Christ has all been given to us. It's a challenge to our hearts this morning, isn't it? I'd love to speak about how he disarmed principalities, but we shouldn't really pass that over. He disarmed principalities and powers. He made a public display of them, a spectacle of them when he died on the cross. You know, we've only a very scant understanding of what took place when Christ died on Calvary's cross. You know, there used to be an old preacher, maybe, I don't think anybody will remember, Jim Wood, Jack Hunter. And he was a Bible expositor. And he used to say, he was quite dramatic, he was a bit of drama about it, and he used to say, you know, the night I was saved, he said, I became a priest. I didn't know, he said, because nobody told me. The night I was saved, he said, I was, and he would go through a whole list of things that he'd been brought into, you know. I was sanctified, I was redeemed, I was reconciled, and went on and on and on. He said, and all this happened, he said, I didn't know it. The wealth we've come into. But one of the great things that happened at the cross was this. The powers of Satan, of death and sin, were defeated, disarmed. You say, well, hang on a minute. They're still very much alive today. You're right. And the devil knows his time is short. He hasn't got long. Not long now to deceive people until the Lord comes back. But he's been disarmed. In fact, brothers and sisters, if you're a believer here today, he has actually no power over you. Now, you can open yourself up to his influence in your life. You know, that's what Ephesians 6 is all about. You know, we're in a warfare. The Christian life is not a playground, it's a battleground. And he's given us all the resources. And so we can actually, the Bible says in James, again, I think it's, submit yourselves to God. Listen to this. All right, so you've got to be obedient as a Christian. Submit yourself to God. Resist the devil. You know what he'll do? He'll flee from you. He will flee from you. Is that not awesome? That God, the resources we have in Christ, that the devil himself has got no power. And wasn't it Martin Luther, whenever he was, you know, one of the titles of the devil is the accuser of the brethren, and he was being accused of all the sins of his past. And I think at that time he had an ink pot or something, and he took the, and it was all on the wall, he saw it on the wall in front, and he threw the ink pot at the wall. You know what happened? Blotted out. That's what it is. And thank God this morning, if we're Christians, our sins are blotted out. And Satan has been destroyed, disarmed. And so we can rejoice. That's why we've got to walk in him, be established in him, be built up in him. Because as we are in that position, Satan and his demons have no power at all against us. Is that not good? I should thrill our souls this morning, brothers and sisters. And if we're not saved, we're still under that dominion, because the Bible says he's the prince of the power of the air. He's the spirit of disobedience, he's the spirit of wickedness who works in the children of disobedience. But thank God he's been disarmed. Very, very briefly now, the next thing is mysticism. Let no one cheat you, verse 18, of your reward, taking delight in false humility, worship of angels, intruding into those things which he has not seen, vainly puffed up by his fleshly mind. This is people who were claiming to be super spiritual. And they're saying, oh no, there's much more. Yeah, it's good you're a Christian. It's good you've accepted Christ as your Savior. That's all good, but there's a depth. There's something that you can go in for even more. And they become a little exclusive group, you know, the mysticists, the one who's, you know, they're involved in worshipping angels. Where's that in the Bible? Well, actually, it's once in the Bible. And it's John the Apostle in the book of Revelation. And he's receiving a revelation from God. And it's an angel who's showing him. And he said he went down and to worship the angel. And I can picture this in my mind. And the angel said, oh, up. He said, no. Don't you dare. Don't dare. You worship God. You know, he might be saying, don't let God see you doing that down your knees before. He said, I'm the same as you. A different kind of being, but we're servants of Christ. So it's there in the Bible. You'd never, ever worship angels. Yet these guys are coming in. And they're talking about worshipping angel and tapping into all kinds of, you know, a depth, stuff that's extra biblical. Mysticism. It still happens today. And how careful we have to be. Everything we have to know about Christ is in the Word of God. Worship God. Worshipping angels. But see, these guys are lifted up in pride. A false humility, it says, because they're really actually exalted in pride. You know, they're kind of a little bit more spiritual. I remember a man in my house one time, and he was trying to explain to me the subject of predestination. I'm not going there today, but, you know. And after a while, he was a very intelligent man, and he was, and I kept saying, I just don't get what you're saying. I don't understand it. And after a while, I went, forget it. Forget it. You see, he was on a different plane from me. I just was a simple believer. I couldn't grasp what he was saying. And these are difficult subjects. I know that. But sometimes we can be lifted up with spiritual pride. Oh, be careful with that. People claim to be on another plane. They know things that, you know, we don't know anything about. And last, finally, we want to think about asceticism. And that is, you know, verse 21, do not touch, not taste, not handle, which all concerns things which perish for the using. This is people who chose to, shall we use the word, beat themselves up. They chose to deny themselves even the basic necessities of life almost. And dare I say that it's not something that's finished yet. That's why people would lock themselves up in a monastery for a monastic life, for an extreme self-denial. The Bible does teach us about self-denial, teach us about fasting and so on. But this is something different. These are these guys who think by their own denying themselves, even beating themselves up, self-harming, all these things. They think that they're going to feign extra favor with God, because they're going the second mile, as it were. Asceticism. It's a dreadful thing. It's not of God. It's the wisdom from beneath. And these guys were doing that. And they were neglecting the body. You wouldn't want to be too near these guys, to be honest with you. And It had a show, an appearance of wisdom. I remember hearing one time about a Hindu guru, and he was sitting in the corner of the street in a little booth, and he had all these ashes around him, and, you know, he was showing to people, like, you know, what a humble guy I am. You know, he was denying himself and dressed in rags. And somebody came along, a tourist came along and said, "Can I take your picture?" And he said, "Hang on till I rearrange my ashes, you know, to make it look even better." It's asceticism. And none of that has got any place in the Christian life. And so those four things, that's what he's warning them against. And you know, whenever somebody stands here to bring warning, take it kindly, because the Bible gives us warnings. You know, Peter said, you remember, he says, "Be sober and be vigilant, because your adversary, the devil, prowls around like a roaring lion, seeking whom he may devour." What's the answer? Resist him steadfastly in the faith. The faith. The faith once delivered to the saints. We have everything in Christ, brothers and sisters. Let us be very, very careful that we don't be spoiled through philosophy, any of these aspects of philosophy. And no doubt he has many other tactics as well, but that was the case 2,000 years ago in the church in Colossae. So let's be careful. It's Christ alone, and it's Christ supreme. And we cannot add to his work. And thank God we can't take away from it. Done once and for all.
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0: That's that song from Josh Baldwin, I promised you earlier. Thank you, Jesus. Well, before that was our Bible teaching, and this evening we heard Ian Jameson from Bethesda in Helensburgh talking about full and complete, really speaking from Colossians 2. And one of the things he said is, in Jesus, we are secure because we're called to walk in faith, resist evil, and live with thankfulness. By choosing not to be led away by false teachings, we stay rooted in him. So again, some great basics there to be reminded on. And then tomorrow night, we're continuing the series on Supreme, and again hearing from Ian Jameson, and he'll be talking about how Christ first in my life. Sounds a great one to be listening to.
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4: Jane Walters, writer and broadcaster. Peace, if only. There's no time to stop and relax. There are deadlines to meet. I'm under pressure. My family don't get on. I'm caught in the middle. Have you ever felt any of that? And have you wondered how peace can be possible? Jesus calls himself the Prince of Peace. He offers the peace that passes understanding. That doesn't mean it makes no sense. It means that we can have peace when there is no good reason for it. Peace isn't the absence of conflict. It isn't what happens when the work is done or when everything is right with the world. Peace that passes understanding is what bubbles up despite the chaos. It's that sense of calm, of saying, "It is well with my soul," even though it sounds crazy. It's a gift with your name on it.

Outlook coming up in just a few minutes at 9 o'clock this evening. Then we've got the latest news. Also a Bible reading. It'd be great if you want to follow along to it. It's going to be Colossians 3 and verse 16. Also, in just a few minutes, I want to tell you about a book that you can get completely free of charge. Maybe have to pay the postage, but I can tell you what a great book it is for your summer reading. I'll tell you more in a few minutes.

Christ the King music. What a good title for a band. There's a thought. If you were going to join a band and you had to name yourself, what kind of name would you go? Would it be something that describes who you are or the kind of music you do? Would it be something from the Bible? Or would it be something completely random? I'd love to know your thoughts on that. Anyway, you're listening to UCB2. It's Worship in the Word on a Wednesday evening. My name's Anne. It's great to have your company on UCB2. So at 9:30, we've got some more really good Bible teaching on the way as we join today with Jeff Vines. Also, after our next song, I'm going to be telling you about a great book that you can get completely free of charge. It's a really good book. I might be slightly biased, but I'll give you the details after this from Stonely Worship.

0: Oh, that song took me back a few years, I can tell you. A wonderful grace, but isn't it still true every single day? God's grace always there, always available. Love that. So I did say I was going to tell you about a book. This isn't just any book, oh no. This is our story. It's the story of UCB, because UCB is 40 this year. And so we thought, what a great opportunity to look back at the last 40 years and to write about it, let people hear about the journey. And so it's a book of faith and action, of lives changed. It's about ordinary people just stepping forward, even when they weren't sure about the path. But it's a story about God. And that's the main thing. And so it's completely free of charge. We've just published it. And we do ask that you pay the postage, which is £4. And it's a book that looks back over the last 40 years, where UCB started, where it's come, and a lot of the miracles and the faith and everything and the lives being changed. But also looking forward to what the next 40 years is going to do and how God's going to continue working through UCB, changing lives for good. So if you'd like to order your copy, and why wouldn't you, then let me remind you that the book is free, but we ask that you pay the postage and packing, which is £4. But you can order it or get further details if you go to ucb.co.uk/our story.
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6: Hi, my name is Jonathan Petz, team leader at Brixham Community Church on the beautiful south coast of Devon. Imagine you've just bought a real fixer-upper, a house that needs totally renovating. You've just spent your first day in the house, having only picked up the keys that morning. You're thinking about the small amount of work you've done on day one, trying not to despise the day of small beginnings. Ezra chapter 3 sees the homecoming Jews grappling with the devastation they find in their age-old promised land. This was the day of small things, which was not to be despised. Before they did anything, they built an altar. They'd only just got settled in, but God's altar was the priority. I think there's something for us to learn here. It was the first thing to rebuild, because worship is our top priority.

I love that. That's one of the new songs that's on the playlist this month. It's called House of God, and it really talks about the church. It's whatever church that you maybe belong to, not just about the building, but about the church, which is you and I. It's about people and encouraging us to be with people and be in that house of God. So I'm really loving that song this month. Well, coming up in just a few minutes at 9:30, then more Bible teaching as we join today with Jeff Vines. We're still on this series called The Story, and this evening it's part 10. So we're finishing off Numbers 11. Get that open in your Bible. Get comfortable. Get ready. It's coming up in just a few minutes.

0: Faith Tree. Beautiful song there. And it's time now, it's 9:30. You're listening to UCB2. So we're hearing some Bible teaching today with Jeff Vines. And this evening, it's all about Numbers 11 as we hear part 10 of the story.
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2: There's a place called Izzy's House over in San Dimas. Ray Adamick, whose job is to restore old houses, bought a house in San Dimas and said, I'm going to restore that. He did it of his own finances with no help or assistance. And he built this house. And it holds 20 people. And it's for them to come and live and to be encouraged and get back on their feet. It's amazing. My friend who wants a child, two families adopted her. Kind of ironic, isn't it? Not because they pity her, but because, you know, we love you. And we want to spend time with you. So every Friday night, they go to a different restaurant and they hang out. Sometimes they'll take short day trips or 2 day trips. And the whole idea is that maybe we can fill some of the void, not completely, but maybe we can fill some of the void in you by just being your friend and loving you. She looks forward to it at the end of a work week. Every Friday night, they look forward. I know what this is like. My pastor friend called back, by the way, and said, Jeff, I was so wrong. I want to repent. I said, it's okay. Everybody goes through those seasons. He goes, no, my elders have come alongside me. And I feel like Moses when they helped him with his arms and they crossed the Red Sea. My elders told me, don't worry, you're not going to fail because we're not going to let you fail. They're holding my arms. It would be tough to have a better friend than Dane Johnson. I know I give him a tough time, but that's what you do with friends. But the reality is, when I went through my 3 years of severe anxiety,

0: disorder. This guy was my rock. He put his arm around me after about the third week and he said, Pastor Jeff, you know why this is happening? And I said, no, I don't, because you're cranky when you're here. Aren't you? You're cranky. I said, no, I don't. What do you got for me? He says, don't you get it? This church and this ministry is about to take the valley, and there's no way the devil's going to sit idly by and do that without a fight. Don't you understand that? And man, you know what I mean? When he said that, I kind of, he's afraid of me. You know, he's afraid of us. I just felt great, man. Yeah, he's afraid. Yeah. And Dane said, look, my phone is available to you 24/7, no matter what time of day or night, you call me if you need reminding of that. And there's a few times I called him at 2:30 in the morning. He answered the phone. Hello? Hey, Dane, man, it's Jeff. And he would just, yeah, Jeff, what can I do for you? How you doing? Man, I'm not doing well. Can you pray for me? Yeah. He just, just such a great prayer. And I'd always say, thanks, man, I'm good. The next day he would be really tired because he couldn't go back to sleep, but I was good. We were in Savannah, Georgia on a speaking trip. We were staying in a hotel together, separate beds. And I had a really bad attack around 2:30 in the morning. It was probably the worst attack I had in that 3-year span. I mean, it was really bad. I really thought I was dying. The heart was racing. And I woke Dane up. He got right out of bed and came over and sat down beside, put his arm around, and said, look, you're all right. Do you know he did in 8 minutes what Xanax takes about 15 to do? Just put his arm around and said, hey, man, we know what this is about. Don't let him win. Take some deep breaths. I'm going to pray for you. And by the time he had finished praying, I was about to fall asleep. Everybody should have a friend like that. God's forte has always been provision. The problem with some of you, now I don't usually talk like that. I usually say the problem with some of us, but see, I don't have this problem. This is one of those things I have gotten right in my life. Now there are other things that are wrong. This is not one of them. The problem with some of you is you live in such isolation that when you're in the wilderness, nobody knows it. And you get angry at your church because nobody meets your need, but nobody knows you're there because you live in isolation. So you've not invested in friendship and community. So when you get ill, when you go through the wilderness, nobody knows it. So you're alone. This is fertile land for complaint, for burnout, for breakdown, for meltdown. But it's also fertile land for God's provision. But it's also fertile land for discipline. Now, this is not true in every case. But we have a manna riot on our hands. People are rioting. Give us meat. Give us, we're tired of this manna. And so God responds. He says, tell the people, consecrate yourselves in preparation for tomorrow. Now you got to, I wish I could speak Hebrew. I can read a lot of it, but speaking it and getting the emphasis on the right place, you can't miss what's going on here. Because it's God speaking, and God speaks in a, it's stern, it's emphatic. Kind of, he said, consecrate yourselves in preparation for tomorrow when you will eat meat, he says. The Lord heard you when you wailed. Again, there's that word, if only we had meat to eat. We're better off in Egypt. Now the Lord will give you meat and you will eat it. You'll not eat it just for 1 day, 2 days, 5, 10, or 20 days, but you'll eat it for a whole month until it comes out of your nostrils and you loathe it. That's how it reads. God says, you want meat? I got you some meat for you right here. You're going to eat so much, it's going to come out of your nose. And then you will know. And that's what happens. Now, when Moses hears God's promise, he kind of says, God, what have you done? What's up, man? I could kill every goat and cow in Israel, and I could not feed the people for a month. What have you done? Now God gets angry at Moses, whoa, let me get this straight. First you questioned my kindness, now you're questioning my ability, my omnipotence, really? And he says to him in verse 23, is the Lord's arm too short? This is God, Moses. I can do whatever I want. I can make meat appear out of thin air. I did it with a manna. Isn't it amazing that Moses is still trying to solve the problems? I mean, he saw the Red Sea open. He saw manna come down out of it, and he's still trying to solve it. Some of you need to be reminded of that. Is there anything God can't do in your life? Anything? Is there anything he can't do? Can he not do immeasurably more than you could ever ask for or imagine? Is that not true? Is that what the scripture says, right? You don't think he can take this wilderness here and even bring something good out of it? Do you think you have to be here or here for good things to happen? You don't think God can take things here and make it just like, woo, we're in the wilderness, but it's good wilderness. You don't think God can do that? So God says, Moses, is my arm too short? That's why we talk about Job in this church all the time. Because Job, in effect, did do that with God. He said, God, if you would just explain to me why I'm here, and I would have a full explanation of why you've decided to keep me here for a while rather than just transplant me from there to there, then I'll be able to endure the wilderness. And God says, no, you wouldn't. As a matter of fact, I'll prove it to you, Job. There are thousands of things that happen every day to you in your life that you don't have a full explanation for, but you readily accept them. You don't know how the sun goes up and down. You don't know the depths of the ocean. You don't understand the constellations. You might know 2 ounces of this universe, but there's so much more you don't know yet. You readily accept them. Job, your pain is no different. There are just some things about this area of your life that I cannot explain. One day it will be made clear. In the meantime, stay faithful. Because the same God that causes the sun to go up and down, the same God that created the depths of the ocean, the constellations, is the same God that created death. And so, God is frustrated with his people because they say, we should go back to Egypt. And God said, you want meat? Okay. Verse 31. Now a wind went out from the Lord and drove quail in from the sea. It scattered them up to 3 feet. In other words, the quail came in and they only flew this high off the ground. Why? Well, they don't have guns. So they can just smack the quail. They fall down, pick it up, eat it. Well, you have to cook it first. All around the camp, as far as the day's walk in any direction, so they're everywhere. All that day and night and all the next day, the peoples went out and gathered quail. No one gathered less than 10 homers. That's not a baseball term. That's the equivalent of about 60 bushels. That's a lot of quail. Then they spread them out all around the camp so everybody would have. But while the meat was still between their teeth and before it could be consumed, the anger of the Lord burned against the people and he struck them with a severe plague. Here's some quail. Enjoy. You and I struggle with that, don't we? We struggle with that because we think, well, God, what are you doing? Here's why we struggle. Because we still think that the love of God and the justice of God are mutually exclusive ideas. And they're not. Matter of fact, you can't even understand God's love until you understand his holiness. If you don't understand his holiness, his love is like a good pal to you. When you understand his holiness, it's more than that. It's a God who saves you, who redeems you, who restores you, who's able to bring something out of this that nobody else, no one else could do. And so you say, well, I don't want to believe in, now you think about this, I don't want to believe in a God. Remember what God is doing. Hold on. Remember that God is moving his people from here to here. And he needs to do something in them here so that they're ready for here. They've been steeped in idol worship for generation after generation. He's got to move them out here, show them the law, teach them his holiness, and then also show them that your trust is not to be in the idols that you've discovered back in Egypt, but your trust is to be in me. And that's going to take some time. But God, in his foreknowledge, and I'm assuming this is where I'm meandering, he knows that some of the people here, no matter what he does, it's not going to make a difference. They're always going to bicker, complain, and mumble, and they're never going to really give their hearts to him. So you know what he does? It's spiritual amputation. Same thing you do when you have cancer. You kill the bad cells so that you can keep the good ones. He's weeding out from the garden that when they come here, he'll be able to do ultimately what he wants to do, a new city that's different and distinct to the rest of the world. 9 times in the Bible, it says God hardened Pharaoh's heart. 9 other times, it says Pharaoh hardened his own heart. Which is it? Which is it? Both. How? Once God saw that Pharaoh's heart was not going to change no matter what happened, God hardened it even further so that God could use him to accomplish his purposes. In this story, you have to put Numbers 11, verse 1, verse 4, and then this latest verse in 31 through 33 together and realize what God is doing. He is weeding out to create for himself a people set apart. Now, you struggle with that, some of you, don't you? I hear this all the time. I don't believe in a God who's both love and justice. He's one or the other. And you say, if that's the way God is, I'm not going to believe in him. Now, you think about that for a minute. Okay. All right. Why don't you just go buy a pair of sneakers and kick a tank? The tank wouldn't be hurt, but your foot would be sore. You think when you say, well, if that's the way you are, God, I'm not going to follow you. Who does that hurt, God or you? Really? God is God. No matter what you believe about him, he's still God. You can't create God in your own image. He is who he is. You choose to follow or not. You choose to remain faithful or not. But he never changes. He's immutable. He's the same yesterday, today, and forever. So when you get to heaven, you say, excuse me, God, I didn't believe in a holy and just and loving God. I only believed in a loving God. God's not going to say, I didn't know. You're okay. No. We're all going to stand before God and give an account for the way that we've lived. And are we faithful during the time? Because that brings me basically to the last part. And here's where I've been wanting to get. The land in between, yes, it's fertile soil for complaint and for burnout and for a crisis and for provision and for discipline. So some of you have to ask, what is it that's in my life that God wants me to take care of before he moves me here? Not all of some, but for all of us, the whole thing is spiritual transformation. That's what God, that's why the mountain is necessary. That's why the desert. Because these were people who were exposed to generation after generation of idol worship, and now God is going to put them in positions and places to test them, to see, are you still trusting in your idols? Are you trusting in me? So he sends them to a Red Sea to see if they'll trust him or complain. They run out of water to see if they'll trust him and ask for more water or complain. They run out of food to see if they'll trust him for food or if they'll complain. And every time they complain and they say, our life was better off without you. So they wander for 40 years until that generation dies out and the new one comes. And even through that, Moses disobeyed. And for those of you, I never have understood why Moses, he did all that work and he didn't get to see the promised land. Hey, remember Matthew 17 and 18? On the transfiguration, who is with God? Moses might not have gotten to see the promised land, but he got to see the ultimate promised land. That's a God of grace. The land between is intended to transform us from idol worship into the worship and trust in God. He was not preparing the promised land for them. He was preparing them for the promised land. Because he knew that if when he got to the promised land with his people, if they turned back to their idols, then this lower story of God creating a new city of distinction in the world would implode. And can I just say to all of you, when you're here, two things you're going to learn about. And this is the end. Stay with me. This is the real end. No fake end this week. I'm serious, but I got to talk fast. When you're here, two things are going to happen. Number one, the real you is going to be revealed. We're going to know who you are when you're here. Oh, yeah. We're going to know if your God is truly God or something else in your life that you're hoping God will give you. And if he doesn't, you're walking away. Then you're still trusting in an idol. And the wilderness will have a way of revealing that. If you stand firm during the wilderness, then we'll know who you were from the beginning. If you walk away, we'll know that you were only using God to make your life better. You weren't asking God what you could do with your life to make his kingdom wider. The second thing you're going to learn is you're going to learn transformation. If you stay in the desert by faith, then you'll learn to pray, you'll learn to trust, you'll learn to read scripture, you'll learn to lean on God, you'll learn the value of community, you'll learn the value of friendship, you will learn what it is to live in community. Those are things you will never learn here or here, only here. Time does not heal all wounds. No. I know people who have wounds that they just become more angry and more bitter and more sour with every passing years. And here's why. Because their heart was never, never truly God's. They only want to use God for their purposes. So they get bitter and angry. The wilderness is the best greenhouse for transformational growth, but it is also the place where faith goes to die. And you choose. You get to choose. In the book of Genesis, there is a tree of life, and all life starts there. And then the very last book of the Bible, there's the tree of life again, surrounded by the waters and the rivers. And it is entryway into God's promised land, the ultimate promised land. So that the Bible communicates that all of life is lived between the trees, between the tree of life where life begins and between the tree of life where real life begins. All of life is lived here, but there's one more tree, isn't there? It's the tree of the cross. And God puts that tree in between the other two trees to show you that it's possible that even though life is tough, and even though sometimes it appears that evil is winning, and even though sometimes there's great sadness and great loss, even out of all that chaos, God brings life. Because the reality is, this is where all of us live all of the time. And it will not change until we get there. That's why the Apostle Paul says, do not be surprised. James says, do not be surprised by the trials. Do not be surprised. This is where we all live because God is making us ready to enter in. My dad, when my mom died, this is the end. You have to understand that you're the last service and there are things that have to be cut off every sermon, and this is the only time I get to say it. Okay, but this is the real end, okay? My dad, I saw a great man of strength just crumble. And it really affects you when you see your dad, who's been this man of strength. When my mom died at a young age, she was 61, my dad just was devastated. And about 3 days, 3 weeks, I don't know, sometime after the funeral, I was seated out on the porch swing in Tennessee with my dad. And my dad looked over at me and said, Jeff, why did God take your mother from me? Man, my dad, it's the first time my dad had asked me a question. Why did God take you? And I explained, Dad, I don't believe God just looked down and said, you know what? I'm going to get old Dean Vines. I'm going to take his wife from him. I think it works like that, Dad. I think that God knows the number of our days, the number of the hairs on our head. But it has a lot to do with our genes and has a lot to do with what's passed down to us, has a lot to do with the way we live our lives, what we put in our bodies, all that stuff. It's not like God says, I'm going to zap you. It's like God just says, I know the time of the end of your life. And we know from my mom, she had a heart problem. There was a heart problem she had that the doctors didn't discover it until too late. And one day she has a cardiac myopathy and she's gone. None of us have any guarantees of how many more days we have. My dad struggled with that. Dane Johnson told me, he said, hey, you told me that you regretted not getting to say words to your mother before she died because you lived in New Zealand. Make sure that you say everything you need to your father now. So I went to Tennessee about 2 months before my father died, and I told my father, I said, Dad, I love you. I want you to know you did a fantastic job with us, and you were a great husband to our mother, and you were a great father to us, and we love you. Before I left the room that day, my father said, hey, before you go, there's something I need to tell you. I said, what is it? He said, I love you, son. And I loved your mother. And I love God. He had made his peace with God in the wilderness, although the most precious thing to him had been taken away. And when he closed his eyes and died, where did he go? He entered in to the promised land. Will you be faithful? Is the question of this narrative. As we stop and take a breath, will you be faithful? And if you will open up your hands and keep them open, God will provide.
1: For more information, visit oneandall.church.

That's Brooke Robertson. Before that was our Bible teaching, where we heard Jeff Vines this evening. He was talking about the story, part 10, really looking at the book of Numbers. And we really heard the end of Numbers 11, where he's been doing a study of Moses and the Israelites. And tomorrow we start off in the book of Joshua, where we're going to hear part 11 of the story. But even before that, coming up at 10 o'clock, then we've got the latest news on the way. And if you've still got your Bible, why not follow the Bible verse? It's going to be from Deuteronomy 31 and verse 6. And then music coming up from Joe Aitken. But right now, let me play you another song to take you through to news.

That's that song from Joe Aitken, I promised you, As We Gather. Well, it's at 7 minutes past 10. It's a Wednesday evening. You're listening to UCB2. My name's Anne. It's great to have your company. Thank you for joining me. Now, in a few minutes, we're going to hear Word for Today. And what a good reminder, you're not alone. God is with you. Oh, that's so encouraging. That's coming up shortly. Also, a few thoughts a little bit later about the God of Peace. And music on the way shortly from Leyland. But right now, it's a song called Brokenness Beautiful. That's a good title.

0: 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It's time now for Word for Today. 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
2: The word for today is, you're not alone. God is with you. In Joshua chapter 5 and verse 14 we read, as commander of the army of the Lord, I have now come. The Bible says when Joshua was near Jericho, he looked up and saw a man standing in front of him with a drawn sword in his hand. Joshua went up to him and asked, are you for us or for our enemies? Neither, he replied, but as commander of the army of the Lord, I have now come. Then Joshua fell face down to the ground in reverence and asked him, what message does my Lord have for his servant? The commander of the Lord's army replied, take off your sandals, for the place where you are standing is holy. And Joshua did so. The message here is unmistakable. Jericho may have its walls, but Joshua, you have more. You have God. He is with you. Isn't that the word Joshua needed? A reminder of God's almighty presence? Isn't that what you need? To know that God is near, that you are never alone, and that in your darkest hour, in your deepest questions, the Lord will never leave you. David said, Lord, you alone are my inheritance, my cup of blessing. You guard all that is mine. I will bless the Lord who guides me. I know the Lord is always with me. I will not be shaken, for he is right beside me. No wonder my heart is glad and I rejoice. Psalm 16, verses 5 to 9. Are you facing a Jericho-level challenge? Do what Joshua did. He lifted his eyes and looked, and behold, a man stood opposite him. Joshua 5, verse 13. You've looked at the problem long enough. Lift your eyes to the problem solver, Jesus. That's the word for today on UCB.

I love the title of that song, The Invitation. I don't know about you, but that brings a great picture to mind. I love giving an invitation. It always makes you feel really good, doesn't it? Whether it's an invitation to a wedding, how exciting is that? Or even an invitation to go out for coffee with a friend. Oh, I love that. Or going someplace for a meal. Whatever it is, an invitation. I love receiving invitation. Always makes you feel really good and you look forward to it. And this invitation is talking about coming, being part of God's family. And that invitation is unique and special for every single person, because God desires that we would all be saved and be in his presence. I love that, an invitation. And I wonder when the last time was that we not only received an invitation, but gave an invitation. How about even church on a Sunday? When was the last time that we maybe invited somebody to come along to church? Or maybe even an invitation in our community to somebody that we don't know very well. It could be an invitation to coffee or popping in just to see us or coming for a meal. Building a friendship and a relationship. Maybe that's something for us all to think about. Not just the joy of receiving an invitation, but when was the last time that we gave an invitation? And then more importantly, that time that we said yes to that invitation that comes from God.

One of the new songs this month, hopefully you're getting to know it just a little bit now. It's called On the Altar. Well, coming up shortly, I'm going to be reading a Bible verse and reminding us that God is a God of peace. So the verse I'm going to be reading is Isaiah 26 and verse 3. It's right after this from Darlene Check.

Oh, that's such a good song, isn't it? Victor's Crown. Enjoyed singing along to that. Well, this week I've been looking at some Bible verses and just a few thoughts to remind us of the God of peace. So this evening, let me read to you Isaiah 26, verse 3. You will keep in perfect peace those whose minds are steadfast because they trust in you. What a good verse that is. You know, our minds, well, they're often pulled in every direction, whether that's by worries, headlines, and endless what-ifs. But Isaiah, that reminds us that peace grows where trust is planted, and keeping our minds really fixed on God's character, his promises and his faithfulness, that doesn't make our circumstances disappear, but it changes how we face them. God's peace steadies us because our confidence rests in someone who never changes, and that is our God, the God who's the same yesterday, today, and forever. And one of the ways that we can describe him, he is the God of peace.

0: faithful. We were hearing a lot of that in church on Sunday. Solomon was speaking and he was talking about the life of David, really. And it was about David and Goliath and picking up the stones. And we were being reminded, a lot of the songs we sung reminded us that God's a God who's faithful. And we were hearing too, you know, how like David was just a little boy. He didn't want the armour or anything, and it looked impossible. How was a young boy going to defeat a giant? But it reminded that God is faithful. He was with David. He helped David in a way that was real for him, and it showed that God was the victor right in the middle of everything that happened. So when things look impossible, it reminds us in our life too. Sometimes we don't understand it, we can't see it. But when we think, oh, this is impossible, how's this ever going to happen? We can trust in God and be reminded that he's always faithful. Oh, it was so good.
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4: Greetings, my name is Archbishop Angelos, Coptic Orthodox Archbishop of London. Our Lord Jesus Christ looks at his disciples in the Gospel of St. Luke chapter 9 and says, "You do not know what manner of spirit you are of." We often don't know who we are. We define ourselves in a certain way and in turn define others in a certain way. We ourselves, as human beings, are a combination of cells. We must try to avoid looking at the whole without looking at its constituent parts. We can sometimes judge a person's behavior and forget that that behavior is based on experiences and pains. We will justify our own experiences and yet not give any scope to others. And so, we are complex beings, but we are seen by a God who looks at each and every part of us and then judges us according to his love.

KXC Worship, reminding us that there's always hope. I'd love us to think about that, and let's pray for one another. Father, thank you that in the midst of any problem or situation, there is hope, and that hope is Jesus. So we speak hope and therefore Jesus into our families. We speak Jesus and hope into our communities, where it looks impossible for things to change. You're the God of the impossible, who takes impossible, turns it round and makes it possible. There is hope, and we speak that hope into our communities, into our towns and cities. It's easy to look at everything that's going wrong, but God, you see the heart of it. You still have a plan for our towns and cities. So we speak hope, we speak Jesus into those towns and cities, into our nation and the nations around the world, especially those nations that are at unrest, where there's war and rumours of war and things happening again that look impossible. God, we speak hope and peace and love. We speak Jesus into our nations for the peace of God, for the peace of Jesus into those situations and circumstances. Father, we're so thankful and grateful that there is hope, and we grasp that hope that is Jesus on a daily basis. In Jesus' name, Amen.

And that's Matt Redman. Well, thank you so much for your company this evening. You're always such good company. I love spending time with you and worshiping the Word in the evenings. Coming up in just a few minutes, we've got the latest news at 11 o'clock and then Becky Prophet joining you at midnight, taking you all the way through the night. I'll see you again tomorrow night. Thank you for a great Wednesday evening. Bye-bye and God bless.

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4: Hi, I'm Matt Frost from Cirencester Baptist Church. If you were asked to come up with eight things that would make you happy or blessed, you would not choose the eight things that Jesus did, described in Matthew's Gospel. Blessed are those who hunger and thirst for righteousness, for they will be filled. Blessed are those who hunger and thirst. Happy are those who hunger and thirst. Being hungry and thirsting for something doesn't feel like something that is a blessing. What does Jesus mean here? What he means is that it is only when we become hungry for the best thing in life, God himself and his presence, and we start to seek him with prayer and our lives, then real long-lasting satisfaction comes. As Jesus puts it, then

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1: This Is Our Story is a new book from UCB, tracing the journey of United Christian Broadcasters over four decades through opposition, breakthrough, and extraordinary moments of God's provision. What began with a simple vision and a handful of people willing to trust God has grown into a ministry reaching millions across the UK and beyond. It's a story of faith in action, of lives changed, of ordinary people stepping forward even when the past wasn't clear. But this is not just a story about the past. It's a reminder that God is still at work today, still speaking, still moving, and still inviting people to play their part. You can order your copy of This Is Our Story at ucb.co.uk/our story.
2: Hi, I'm Esther Uppel from All Nations. Just like we need physical food for our daily living, we need God speaking to us, leading us. We need a union with Him in our daily living. Matthew 4 verse 4, Jesus answered, "It is written, man shall not live on bread alone, but on every word that comes from the mouth of God." I love what Jesus said, "I only do what I see my Father doing." John 5 verse 19. And just like we need to intentionally turn our hearts toward our husband or our wife in a relationship, we need to intentionally turn our hearts toward the Lord. By positioning ourselves at Jesus' feet on a daily basis and listening to His words, that helps us to live a fruitful, peaceful life led by the Spirit.

Scott McIntyre with Light of the World. And this is UCB2. A very good morning to you. It's Thursday, the 6th of August. Yes, this week is just flying by, isn't it? Oh, goodness. Well, anyway, yes, make the most of your time because it is just slipping by in 2026. August already, September around the corner. I can't even say that. In fact, I can't even let my head get there, actually. Anyway, my name's Becky Promit. I'll be keeping you company here in the early morning show between now and 5 o'clock. And this song right now is great, and I love it. It's on my personal playlist. It's Matt McClurley and Mark James with Great Is the Lord.

I've got a lot of great music coming your way from the likes of Rend Collective, Lou Fellingham and Kathy Nicole. I've also got Bible Quiz coming your way for the fourth time this week. That'll be here at 12:30. But let me ask you a question. Would you trust AI to help answer your spiritual questions? Well, a lot of us do, apparently. So we'll be delving into that a few minutes' time. But first, we're going to get back to the great music, starting with this from Christine DeMarco. It's called Gravity.

0: Brain Collective with my advocate here in UCB2. Now, artificial intelligence can answer almost anything these days, can't it? You know, if you need a recipe, you ask AI. You need an email writing, you can ask AI. You need directions, you can, ask AI. You guessed it. But a recent article has encouraged Christians to be careful before turning to artificial intelligence with spiritual questions. The three warnings were simple. It's in this article. It said, first, don't allow AI to replace your relationship with God. Secondly, remember that AI can sound confident while still being wrong. And thirdly, don't allow convenience to replace wisdom. Now, don't get me wrong, technology can be wonderful, but it can become a terrible master if you allow it. See, AI can paint us towards information, but it can't offer the guidance of the Holy Spirit, can it? It can quote scripture, but it can't truly fully understand faith. It can imitate wisdom as well, but it can't replace time spent with God. Perhaps Hebrews 4 is what we should look at, because it reminds us exactly where we should go first. It says, for the word of God is alive and powerful. So by all means, use AI tools available to you. Just don't forget that the greatest source of wisdom isn't found on the screen. No, it's found in God's presence.
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7: This is Salam. I serve the Lord in the Middle East with Help the Persecuted. Persecution is on the rise for our brothers and sisters in Algeria. Their farms, their only source of livelihood, are being destroyed by neighbors. Their churches are being shut down by government officials, attempting to stifle the spread of Christianity. Their families are explaining their conversions away, claiming they are cursed or possessed by evil spirits. Couples are being forced apart as family members attempt to forcefully and fearfully remove the shameful stain of Christianity from their reputation. Who can the persecuted turn to amid such trials? Who can they trust? Who is a true friend? On this narrow path of suffering, the words of an old hymn come to mind. What a friend we have in Jesus, all our sins and grief to bear.

one encounter with Jesus can change an entire direction of a life. And there's a chapter in the New Testament where we discover a fierce opponent of the church who became one of the greatest of its champions. Yes, I think you know what we're talking about, but we'll find out more as we head into tonight's Bible quiz coming up after this brand new song. It's called Your Love Never Lets Go.

Brand new music here on UCB2. That was Izzy Marcel with Your Love Never Lets Go. But it is indeed time for the Bible quiz this Thursday morning. And this is your question. How many days did Saul spend without sight after encountering Jesus on the road of Damascus? I'll say that again. How many days did Saul spend without sight after encountering Jesus on the road of Damascus? Was it A, 1 day? Was it B, 3 days? Or was it C, 7 days? Well, Acts chapter 9 is where the answer lies. And we'll see if you get it right in just under 10 minutes.

0: Puffy Nicole and Naomi Rain there with My God Can. So how did you get on with this morning's Bible quiz? Let's find out, shall we? So this was the question that I asked. How many days did Saul spend without sight after encountering Jesus on the road to Damascus? Was it A, 1 day? Was it B, 3 days? Or was it C, 7 days? Well, Acts chapter 9, verses 8 to 9 says that Saul picked himself up off the road. This is after his encounter with Jesus. He picked himself up off the road, but when he opened his eyes, he was blind. So his companions led him to Damascus, where he remained there blind for what? Yes, 3 days. So there you go. The answer was, in fact, B, 3 days. And Saul, aka Paul's story, his later name Paul, his story reminds us that God can transform even the hardest of hearts. No one is beyond the reach of God's grace, mercy, and love, to which we all say, Amen.
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4: Hello, I'm Rebecca Coatsworth. I love to knit, but I'm not very fast. I once finished a scarf 6 years after I started it. With knitting, you can feel like you're getting nowhere really slowly. The ball of wool never seems to change in size, and the scarf never seems to get longer. Then one day, I would pick up the scarf to resume and notice that it had mysteriously grown. It reminds me that sometimes God works by changing things little by little. One day I look back and trace how God was present and see what He was doing, weaving everything together. Yes, it can take a long time to see the finished product. But if I stop, how will I ever see God's finished work? Keep persevering in prayer and see what God does.

Coventry, Ilan Worship there with You Pick Me Up, and just before that, Chris Tomlin and Ben Fielding with The First Hymn. Well, we've got the news coming up at 1 o'clock, and afterwards we've got our first teaching of the morning coming from Underneath the Surface. I'll be here in about 15 minutes time, but yes, news up at first, and I will see you very shortly afterwards.